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0: to Medicare age, let me tell you what I'm seeing and hearing. 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
1: Music has always been a huge part of our lives. It's something we started pursuing as kids and never gave up on. It took a lot of hard work and dedication, but it's paid off. Music has allowed us to travel around the world and share some very unique experiences. So don't let anyone tell you your dreams aren't possible, because you know what? They are. This message is brought to you by the U.S.
5: Fox News, I'm Tom Graham. Millions of Americans are packing the nation's roads and airports ahead of the 4th of July holiday. AAA predicting record-setting travel.
6: A record-setting 72 million Americans are expected to vacation this holiday weekend. Despite the massive numbers, travel is only up 0.5% from last year.
5: That's Fox's Dana Marie McNichol. Colorado leaders telling people to avoid fireworks and bonfires as several wildfires rage in the state. Governor Jared Polis.
7: There's plenty of time to do that. You're going to have the opportunity to have a great time. But for America's 250th this July 4th, celebrate in a way that does not involve fire.
5: Aspen Acres fire in Colorado's Pueblo and Custer counties, burning through nearly 50,000 acres since igniting Monday. It's destroyed more than 150 structures so far. 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
2: A warning from Iran. I'm Lee Silasera. Fox News says Tehran plans a days-long funeral for its supreme leader.
3: Talks between the U.S. and Iran are paused for the funeral of Ayatollah Ali Khamenei. The former supreme leader was killed in U.S. and Israeli airstrikes on the opening day of the war on February 28th. His funeral is set for July 4th through the 9th. Iranian military and political leaders are warning the U.S. and Israel against any attacks as it prepares for the state funeral. The country is tightening security measures for the funeral period, restricting airspace over several cities.
2: Fox's Jared Halpern at the White House, and Iran is telling oil tankers to use approved routes to the Strait of Hormuz or face what it calls a forceful response. More than 72 million Americans expected to hit the road this 4th of July weekend.
4: Most people will drive around 61 million, with another roughly 6 million catching a flight. In fact, Delta is warning that flights out of LaGuardia could be affected in part because of hot weather. Airfare is up substantially from a year ago because of higher jet fuel prices, up around 27% according to the latest inflation report, and gas prices are up 67 cents a gallon compared to 4th of July weekend last year.
2: Fox Business is Grady Trimble, but for much of the country, the heat is also a factor in travel plans, with tens of millions in the Midwest and the Northeast dealing with record temperatures. The Utah Supreme Court has declined to consider an appeal from Charlie Kirk's accused killer on the trial judge's decision to allow cameras in the courtroom.
5: The Utah Supreme Court's rejected a request from the attorneys for Tyler Robinson, who don't want cameras allowed in the courtroom, and due to the ruling, Monday's preliminary hearing in the case can move forward. Utah County Judge Tony Graff has ruled news media cameras will be allowed in, but portable electronic devices will not be.
2: Fox's Jessica Rosenthal. 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

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Silences complicity. The Rock. And call soccer a sissy sport while the rest of the world, normal people, yell USA.

0: 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Tinfoil Pat, Two-A-Days Dan, and the host of The Wade Show with Wade Stotts. Glassless, no eyewear, joining us today here on Will Kane Country.
1: Who is that?
0: What's up, Wade?
2: Man, it's a pleasure to be here. You know, I always appreciate an opportunity to be here. I have with soccer being the main sport people are paying attention to, I wanted to let you know that my kids have watched several of these appearances that I've been on the show, and they always call you, and during football season, they call you Helmet Guy. And so that's
0: right.
2: But right now, so they're like, what did Helmet Guy do? Why did he take his helmets off of his desk? So they're excited for football season, mainly because Will Kane has the helmets on his desk.
0: Yes. Helmet Guys. Helmets are behind him. I don't know. They're not making their way to the table during the off season. Okay. First of all, can we just take a minute? Dan, you and I can at least do this. USA. USA. USA. USA.
1: Let's go, baby.
0: Showed those Bosnians what's up.
1: Get out of here.
0: Out of here, Bosnia. And take Herzegovina with you.
3: We beat two countries at once.
0: That's right. That's right. Why is it Bosnia and Herzegovina?
1: Great question.
0: Like, I'm pretty familiar with geography. Wade's probably better than me. You give me a blank map, I'm going to nail it. I could probably tell you on a map Bosnia versus Serbia, Serbia versus Croatia. But I don't really know what's up with Herzegovina. I saw a post on X. It said dudes are Bosnians and chicks are Herzegovinians. And I thought, is that true?
2: I'm sure it means something.
1: Yeah. It means Duke's Land, so it's from a nobleman, so they added it into the name. So it's a region of Bosnia, so it's like a noble, royal thing.
4: Okay, because I was thinking, like, if you're Bosnia and you're going to team up with another country, you would do Serbia so you can actually access beaches, because you're completely landlocked.
1: Yeah, that's true.
4: Otherwise.
0: No, Croatia's got the beaches. I don't think Croatia. Serbia even has any water.
4: Right. I don't know.
0: Yeah.
4: The whole Yugoslavia.
0: Put your glasses
4: thing.
0: Back on.
4: Well, if Wade's not going to, I can't.
1: You literally can't see anything, can you?
4: No. You're just little blurs.
0: Did y'all see the Bosnians doing a chant on the streets and in the stadium? Do you guys know what I'm talking about?
1: I didn't
0: notice it in the game last night.
1: No.
0: But it was, I saw on social media, Palestina. Palestina.
1: Really?
0: Palestina. Yeah. Now, I do believe Bosnia is a Muslim nation. Isn't that correct, guys? Like, Serbians were primarily Christian, and Bosnians were Muslims, and thus we have a lot of the civil war of the 90s right there.
1: 50% of the population. Remainder is Orthodox Christians and Roman Catholics.
0: Okay, so, yeah. Okay, half Muslim. So I saw this. I'm going to weave. I'm going to do the weave. Wade, I saw this post. I believe it was by James Lindsay. And James Lindsay is, I don't know how to describe James Lindsay. There was a time when he was, you know, really insightful. Then he decided his main target was people on the right, you know, and he started calling them the woke right. I don't really remember his attributions. I can't tell you or the audience exactly what his attributions are. But I saw it said woke 2.0 is back. Woke 2.0 is coming. It's coming. Get ready. It's centered around three main points. One, affordability. Two, anti-corruption. And three, anti-Israel. And that's going to be the animating factors of the... And identity politics won't go away, but it will take a back seat. It will be a sidekick to this new version of woke that is coming. And I think he's kind of right. Like, I think that the Mamdanis and the Daria Lisa Chevaliers and the lady Mirat Kilos, who just won in Colorado, they're members of the Democratic Socialists of America. I think they're running on those things. And here's what I'm here to tell you. Those things have way more electoral power than identity politics.
2: Well, I think that might be just a different way of looking at what wokeness one was. And I would say that the woke have basically stayed the same if the through line is just anti-Western civilization. And so yeah. if you are like if it, what the, what a lot of these kind of this version of leftism sees Israel, why they hate Israel. There are people on the right who don't like Israel, the people on the left who don't. But the left-wing reasons for not liking Israel are because they see it as the sort of outpost of Western civilization in the Middle East, where they are colonialism over there. And I think that's a very different kind of, I don't like our relationship with Israel because I'm a strict nationalist and I think we should have allies. Like there are people who think that, and there are people who think that, So I would say that woke one, if this is how you're defining woke two or how Lindsay is defining woke two, I would say the through line between those things would just be like, I do not like Western civilization. I think that it is here to
0: I totally agree. That's the end goal. It's just a different mm-hmm. path to getting there. Same end goal mm-hmm. has not changed. And, you know, same with like socialism. Communism, somewhat of a distinction without a difference. You might argue a bit of on degrees, but, you know, Ayn Rand, I think I love how she put this. She goes, you know, communism is by force, socialism through the ballot box, communism is murder, socialism is suicide, but they're all headed in the same direction. It's the manner of which you get there. And
2: yeah,
0: I think you're right. I think that woke one, woke two, whatever, it's the end of Western civilization. You know, a lot of people on the right would say, hey, quit using the word woke. It's actually Marxism we're talking about. But I actually don't even think Marxism is an end goal, Wade. I'm curious what you think. Marxism is simply a destructive tool to end Western civilization. I don't think there is a grand vision. Like, the grand vision is power accumulated into the hands of the few, and Marxism is a great vehicle from which to do that. But I don't think that anybody really envisions, even Mamdani, you know, the same thing as Karl Marx.
2: Yeah, I think it starts with what President Trump said recently was where he got in a lot of trouble for saying, I'm joining a long line of the people for thousands of years who have been going against communism. And the truth in that statement that's kind of hidden under there, people made fun of it. It's like, oh, it's communism started at 18, whatever. The truth underneath that is that resentment is the thing that underlied plenty of rebellious and, back to the French Revolution, back even before that, it's resentment disguised as ideology. And resentful people or people who want revenge don't have an end goal in mind. They just have a destructive goal in mind. They just want to destroy the thing that makes them feel this way. I feel this way.
0: Yes.
2: And if I they don't plan long term. These are not like people thinking 1,000 years in the future. They just want to let out their feelings. And resentment does for a time unite people to if you can aim it at one particular person or aim it at one faction of the world and just go, well, the reason that you feel this way, the reason for all this resentment would be taken care of if we would just blank. And that is a very tempting way of dealing with things going back to, you know, human sacrifice thousands of years ago. Like that's the logic is resentment. Why do I feel this way? And, if we just pin it on person X or Western civilization or white people or whatever, then yeah, these are not builders is another way of saying it.
0: Yeah. No, I think it is way more psychological than it is ideological, and it is about resentment. You know, Mamdani, the mayor of New York City, is imploring the people of the city to set their thermostats at 78 degrees amidst this heat wave for fear of...
1: No thanks.
0: blackout. set your thermostats at 78. Okay, that's two things. One, it's primarily a mechanism through which you cover up the incompetence of your organizers, your leaders, those who can't manage an electrical system. Let's take a quick break, but continue this conversation with the host of The Wade Show, with Wade Stotts, here on Will Kane Country.
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5: The U.S. Treasury quietly released its official financial report for 2025. It appears by its own numbers, the U.S. government seems insolvent. 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Add it all up, and it looks like the U.S. owes more than $130 trillion it doesn't have. 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

0: Welcome back to Will Kane Country. We're still hanging out with Wade Stotts, the host of The Wade Show with Wade.
1: The Rock. We talked about this at the top. So, The Rock. Dan, you put up the elements. I'm not into that lately. The Rock is under... Is he under fire? This is the big question. George Takei from Star Wars and Will Wheaton, which I had to remember who Will Wheaton was, but he's the dude from Stand By Me.
2: Mm-hmm.
1: And I think he was in a remake of Lost in Space or Star Trek, a more modern Star Trek.
3: Star Trek.
4: Yeah, so both of those guys are Star Trek guys. So two Star Trek guys got mad at The Rock. That's the story.
1: Yes.
3: And this happened on Threads,
1: right.
3: Will. So.
1: That's the story. End of story. You're right. Wait, that's it. Two Star Trek guys got mad at The Rock.
4: Breaking.
1: I don't know why. It feels like there's nothing left to say. You just put a ribbon on it. Two Star Trek guys got mad at The Rock, saying he's cowardly and silence is complicity for staying out of politics because he won't give in to Trump derangement syndrome. Here's what I find the question or the conversation beyond two Star Trek guys got mad at The Rock. It's just two Star Trek guys. But where do you think we are right now culturally? Well, one of the coolest things about the election of 2024 wasn't just the political win of Donald Trump, but the victory of culture. It truly felt like a fog lifting where guys like us were made to feel like we're totally on the edges and we're not, our opinions are not mainstream. And what was revealed is, no, we actually are. And what we believe is common sense. And I do wonder, though, that was one of the coolest things about 2024. I don't care if what Theo Von believes, this or that. I don't care what Joe Rogan, but I do care that the culture at large begins to see the light. That's what I do care about. And it felt like a huge victory for that in 2024. However, I kind of don't know where we are now in 2026. Mm.
4: Yeah, I think it was that The Rock endorsed Biden in 2020, back in the day, and then later on said he regretted it. It's interesting to think back there to when it was really easy to think that that Trumpism itself was kind of a blip on the inevitable race of progress. And so Trump is just kind of this last gasp of, from the left's perspective, authoritarianism and fascism or whatever. And so at that point, it was very easy for The Rock to think like, oh yeah, if I do this, it's the most popular thing I could do. And now he's backing away because it wasn't the most popular thing he could do. It is an interesting thing that the left at some level has always seen themselves as inevitable. And the right has tended to see itself as an insurgency, as something that's having to fight back against this inevitable force. And the election of 2024 made it feel like, oh, maybe the left in America, the victory of the left in America is not inevitable. Maybe the long march of progress for the left, maybe it can stop. Maybe we can actually turn around. And that was the first, you know, real national feeling that could happen. So, of course, The Rock is the typical kind of guy who really wants to succeed right now, because under Trump, you're having even if at the bottom it still kind of has progressive assumptions, there's still a resurgent masculine kind of aesthetic that people are trying to put together in movies and TV shows. So The Rock really needs to still appeal to red state Americans, but he feels like he's burned his bridge and 6 years ago or whatever. So it makes sense that he would want to back up now. I see all of this as you're never going to be able to please everyone in 2026. However, my hope is that he can recognize, oh, I shouldn't necessarily just assume that the left is inevitably victorious and that I can just break my neutrality. My first ever political endorsement is for Biden in 2020. We are pretty divided and that there are plenty of people who would not be supportive of a further march of the left.
1: So Dwayne told that to me, that I regret voting for Biden thing, or a regret endorsing Biden. That's the end, basically, of my political conversations with Dwayne Johnson on or off air, pretty much. So I'm guessing here. I think, if I'm guessing, Dwayne is probably conservative. That's my guess. That's my guess. Okay. Dwayne is also a massive celebrity and has no upside in wading into the world of politics. No upside. So what he's publicly going to be is the thing that is the main thing at the moment in the culture. Do you see what I'm saying? And so if you rewind that clock to 2000, whatever it was, I guess it was 20, Biden would have felt that way. Right. Biden and the march of Democrats against Trump would have felt like the main thing. And that totally flipped by 2024. And that's what I don't know where we are now. Like, I don't think Will Wheaton and George Takei represent anything near the center of America culturally. They don't. They're not important. Their criticism is not reflective. But I don't know, with the war in Iran, gas prices in general, where the main vein of American culture, if it's a river, I don't know where it's turned in the last 2 years. You know what I mean? Like, yeah. I just don't know. Hmm. And that's largely the people that will go along to get along. Those are the people. Right. They do have an instinct that I actually think that mainstream trends towards patriotism. Trends towards, it's always been said this, but somewhat center right, I think it does trend towards common sense, but it's also fearful. That mainstream is also fearful and capable of being manipulated through mechanisms like COVID or race guilt and things like that.
4: Yeah, there's plenty of that for sure. I would certainly agree with most of that kind of assessment. I think that people are looking around to try to find what the consensus is. And yes, there are people who, like your average small town is, they're going to show up at the 4th of July parade this weekend. It's going to be amazing. They're going to love that. And they're not going to be sitting around thinking about ICE or whatever. But I think that the Trumpism, the kind of resurgent patriotism, or at least basic baseline love of America, thinking that it's a good thing, I think that's actually reinforced by the World Cup. And I think it's even though it is a sort of global sport and they're all coming here, we're hosting it and like we're succeeding really well in it. So I think that all of that stuff does bode really well for at least having a generally pro-America position.
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1: 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This message is courtesy of the United States Air Force.
2: Fox News, I'm Jack Callahan. Indirect talks between the U.S. and Iran have wrapped up for now.
3: Iran's parliament speaker and lead negotiator admitted that nuclear inspections will happen.
2: Fox's Jeff Paul reports from Tel Aviv. Those talks in Qatar are expected to resume after the funeral for the late Ayatollah Khamenei next week. Federal authorities have indicted former Olympic athlete David Hearn for allegedly vandalizing the newly refurbished Lincoln Memorial reflecting pool. U.S. Attorney Jeanine Pirro says a grand jury returned a felony indictment for destruction of property.
4: We have about a half a dozen other cases. Some of them will be misdemeanors, and some of them could be less like a violation. But we're reviewing every case based upon the evidence and reviewing all of the reports.
2: Hearn denies the allegations. He could face up to 10 years in prison. 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

Welcome back to Will Kane Country. We're still hanging out with Wade Stotts, the host of The Wade Show with Wade. Chef Andrew Rush is going to join us in just a second, but I want to do one more topic, and I don't want him to have to address it if he doesn't want to. He can if he wants, but I do want to do this topic really quickly. So my old friend, Stephen A. Smith, over at ESPN, has a very hot take on the newly formed

0: important Los Angeles Lakers. Wade, I don't know if you know anything about basketball either, but the big three of the Los Angeles Lakers now is Luka Doncic, Austin Reeves, and the recently traded for Walker Kessler. Now, those three guys have something in common. They are white. And Stephen A. says, what are you thinking, Lakers? Dan, play Stephen A.
1: Where the hell the Los Angeles Lakers think they going with a bunch of white dudes?
2: Your three top players are white dudes? Really? This ain't golf. This ain't baseball. Hell, it ain't even soccer. What y'all think this is? Basketball. In NBA history, when have you seen your three most prominent players on a basketball team all be white? And that takes you to the promised land. Somebody got to say it, so I'm saying it. This is basketball. I'm not complaining. I'm simply making the point. The Los Angeles Lakers, you ain't going anywhere being led by three white dudes.
0: Okay, all right. Wade's laughing. Not everybody's laughing. Outkick has a column up by our friend Bobby Breck talking about how this is racist, and if you reversed it and you had a commentator talking about you can't win with a black head coach in the NFL or a black quarterback, imagine what the world would do. I have two points I would make. One, Stephen A's just wrong, first of all. He's just wrong. Like, several of the best players in the NBA right now are white guys. Luka Doncic, Cooper Flagg, Nikola Jokic. I don't think there's any monopoly on success in basketball based upon one's skin color at this point in the game. But number two, I'm not offended, actually. And I can't explain it. I'm not mad at his take. Like, everybody else is mad. I do think the hypocrisy is right. If you flipped it, everybody be freaking out, but I'm not. Oh, here's Chef. So I guess the chef wants in on this too, because Dan just popped him up. Chef Andrew Rush joins us now. Andre Rush, sorry. God, look at Andre's. Andre's a little more built than the rest of us, and it's unavoidable. I'm not offended, Chef. I'm not offended, Wade. I'm not offended, Patrick, by Stephen A's take. I'll let you go ahead first. Welcome to the show, Chef Andre Rush.
3: Thank you for having me. And you know what? I'll be honest with you. I'm not offended either. I actually got a big laugh out of it as a chuckle. You know, Stephen, he's always over-exaggeratory about everything he does, and he makes it big and hard. And that's basically for the views and points about it. But, you know, like I said, I can't discriminate. Like you said, some of the best players in, you know, back from the Larry Bird days to fast forward. But you think about Kobe, you think about other parts of it. It's just kind of that stigma that it has to be there. So that's what I think from it. But, you know, at the same time, you know, I wish, I'm a Lakers fan. I'm here in L.A., so it is what it is, and I'm going to give them all the praise for it.
0: Wait. At the same time, you wish what? There was a brother in the big three at the Lakers?
3: I mean, I like diversity on part of it. Everybody wants a representation of something to be there, especially with basketball. It's the token of it. You know, basketball started off that way. You know, it's like, you know, kind of like Tiger Woods coming to golf, you know, but it's the same kind of switchover.
0: Yeah. Okay. Chef, I don't know if you know me, but I spent a lot of time at ESPN. And, you know, I'm going to tell you what I know. Okay. You tell me if you think I'm wrong. Okay. Black America culture thinks that it has a monopoly on basketball, that if you're not black, you really can't talk basketball. Trust me, I was told. You don't know what you're talking about. Why? Because you're white. And therefore, when somebody like, well, it's less Luka, we'll see in the coming years with Cooper Flagg, or Caitlin Clark, for that matter, comes in and is awesome, there's going to be a little bit of antipathy towards it. It's going to be a little antagonism. And that's what Stephen A. is actually playing on. He's playing on, what are you talking about? Basketball is black. You can't win with your three best players being white. And I think that is underlying what Stephen A. is saying.
3: You know, I'm going to say this to you as simple as possible and an elementary point of view from me is that if you cut me and I cut you, we bleed red. There's no different color whatsoever. So it's not going to say mine is green or it's better or yours is the same, whatever. It's all equal across the board. So I agree with that take on that.
0: Yeah. So I need to say it to Stephen A. now. But I'm not mad, Wade. I'm not mad. I can't do the thing where I get mad. I don't know why. I'm just not mad that he said that.
4: It helps that he's being funny, And like, yeah, it is true that like Stephen A. Smith is a great entertainer. That's like his job, right? So when you watch him, he is doing an entertainment show. I love that. But you talked about like, yeah, people would be mad if somebody did it reverse and said like, you can't win with a black head coach in the NFL, whatever. Like, I think that would be like, we'd be a better off if everybody could say that. Like, if people could just argue and be like, what are you talking about? You can, and like, everybody goes back and forth. That's fun. Like, everybody having a good time, yeah, being funny about it. Like, I think that would mean a lot more health.
0: That's what would happen in real life. If we were all hanging out, wherever it is at the barbecue, that's what would happen in real life. If Chef Andre said to me, Lakers are never going to win, they're all white, I'd be like, I wouldn't get mad. I'd be like, you're an idiot. Jokic, Doncic, Flag, and we'd all have fun talking about it. That's what would happen in real life, but it's not what happens on the internet. Patrick, you like to get mad, so are you mad?
5: No. I don't like basketball. Okay. So.
0: You don't.
5: I mean, it's just above soccer for me.
4: It is funny. I mean, Stephen A. Smith, there's a lot of games to watch, a lot of sports to keep up with. He's kind of on 24 hours a day at ESPN. And so I imagine that this is the kind of take that you would have if you weren't following the sport and just saw pictures of the team. You'd just be like, you need to have an entertaining take for TV. Like, I'm going on the show in 20 minutes. I don't know. What do the teams even look like? Okay. Like, and he spins gold out of that, you know, yarn or whatever.
5: There's also summer. It's like, you got to talk about something, you know?
4: That's true.
0: He's only going to get so much run out of the World Cup over on First Take. He's not going to get that much run, so he's got to go to this. Coming up, Chef Andre Rush, celebrity chef, former White House chef, retired Master Sergeant on Will King Country.
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0: Welcome back to Will Kane Country. We're now hanging out with celebrity chef who's featured on Fox Nation's American Kitchen Season 2, an American 250 barbecue. It's Chef Andre Rush, the former White House chef. Chef Andre Rush is with us here, as you can tell. He's also a former White House chef and a retired master sergeant. Okay, so which presidents, chef, have you cooked for at the White House?
1: Bush, Clinton, Obama, and Trump.
0: Bush, Obama, and Trump? Is that what you said? And what about Biden?
2: Clinton.
0: No, he was after. First Trump.
1: First Trump, then Biden
0: Clinton
1: came.
0: Too. And,
1: yeah.
0: Okay. Tell me, if you would, tell me the difference, first of all, in their meal requests.
1: Ooh, that's loaded. I mean, you know, I try to explain it to people very simple because they, one of the number one questions, what's their favorite meal? You know, what do they like to eat and all that good things, whatnot. But you got to understand, it's the president. They go everywhere. They eat everything. They're a little bit older, so they have a lot of dietary and, you know, age restrictions, whatnot, because everybody's trying to impress them with creams and butters and all those things, even if they say, here's my restrictions on that part. So to be honest with you, a lot of them are very simplistic. You know, I'll use like Trump, for instance. Trump, he has his comfort food. What you know is burgers and tacos and the things which I eat burgers and I eat a lot of burgers. I eat a lot of beef, right? So the things they eat, you know, from like the tiramisus or red velvet cakes is just what they grew up off of, or some of the things they came from, the pizzas to, you know, bushing with the barbecue. They love simple, simplistic, but at the same time, they try to keep into that regulation of health and diet.
2: So did President Trump, did he like his stuff well done? Is it just a rumor? I just was curious. Okay.
1: But he's always been that way. Everything, and I think it's kind of like one of those things where you get into it where maybe if you're a kid, you got sick from something being undercooked or something, like, you know, that part. And then you got, you know, sick from it, and all of a sudden it's like, okay, cook all my stuff well done. Cook the salmon well done, the burgers well done, fish well, everything well done.
2: I know boomers love that. Boomers love well done.
0: I don't think that's true. I think Trump,
2: mom did.
0: But not the entire generation.
2: Everything
0: your mom
2: well
0: did.
2: Done.
0: You have two examples.
2: Yeah.
0: But Obama and Clinton were younger, so you had them in their 40s. So to the older thing, you know, I assume then therefore they had a little bit of a broader diet.
1: President Obama, he was a fitness person. So, you know, he played basketball all the time. He did his whole part of it. So his routines were on par. And a lot of times the wives that control their diet, you know, she, speaking of that, Clinton's wife, she would control what he eat, because before social media was crazy like it is, focusing on, you know, Donald Trump about the burgers, Clinton was a diehard burger fan. Very diehard, if you guys know that, right? And she was like,
0: I remember.
1: Yeah, exactly. But it wasn't on social media. It wasn't that type of generation back then.
0: Yeah, that when he was running, there was that famous photo of him like stopping at fast food. He'd go for a jog and he'd be in all his jogging gear, but he'd stop at the donut shop or stop at the burger shop and get something like that.
1: That's a carb load.
0: Did he lose weight with you? Did he lose weight? Because I feel like when he was running, he was heavy, but in my mind, somewhere he got thin. I don't know if while he was in office he got thin.
1: I think he got thinner while he was in office, but I don't know if that was from that. I think it's from stress. Stress is taking a little weight off of you.
0: Okay, people ask you what their favorite meals are. Here's what I actually want to ask you, because I think this meal defines your day. I know it does mine, okay? And it sets the path for the rest of the day. It's breakfast. What do you do for breakfast? And I think if I eat healthy for breakfast, it's easier for me to keep going all day long, healthy. If I skip breakfast, then I'm super hungry by lunch and I'm going to make bad choices. So how did they start their day? Who did what for breakfast?
1: So a lot of them didn't eat breakfast. And if they did, it was sometimes very simplistic on that end of it, right? I mean, because a lot of people, like even myself, I'm a breakfast guy. I love breakfast, but I'm hard charging also. So like I got up at 3 o'clock this morning, did some push-ups, came out, working. I'm drinking my coffee. I haven't had breakfast yet, right? So on that part of it, you know, like for instance, I'll ask you, what's your token? Because I'm curious, what's your token for breakfast?
0: All right, I got two. I go one of two directions for breakfast. I either eat Greek yogurt with hopefully a little fruit, and I like this protein cereal called Catalina Crunch, so I can get more protein, because I don't like eating yogurt without some crunch in it. I need something in there to chew on. So it's either that or eggs. I like eggs, and if I can reduce the carbs with the eggs, I might throw a piece of toast in there or a tortilla, but it's based around eggs.
1: You know, I like you. You know why? Because that's my I do. I was doing 24, but I do 12 soft boiled eggs a day. I eat 12 soft boiled eggs, but my go-to is Greek yogurt, plain, nothing more. I use pure honey. I put inside. I use my protein crunch to go inside that. I use. I get a little sweetness from. I like my crispy, crunchy apples with a little sweetness in that. So I cut them up fine. I put my bananas inside of it. I'll put my seeds and chai and everything inside of that. I'll mix it up in. I'll get all of that from that. Then I also do a homemade protein shake to get on. I haven't taken a lot of calories because I'm traveling so much and I'm exerting a lot of energy. I'm only like 280 pounds right now. So leaning down, right? So that makes me a little smaller than what I'm usually doing.
0: Okay. So Chef, one of the main reasons you're joining us here today is that you've got this Fox Nation America's Kitchen Season 2, an America 250 barbecue. It starts streaming tomorrow at Fox Nation. Tell us a little bit about this special.
1: Oh, wow. I'm excited about this special. It's been in the works for a while now. I think I talked to Brittany from Fox about over a year ago when she first brought it up. And now Fruition is here. I think the first episode was me, David Burke, Robert Irvine. And it's basically about the commemoration of the 250, first off, you know, happy anniversary to the USA and everybody in it. But at the same time is a way to bring unity together, bring everyone back together for the homestead. I'm from Mississippi. And the best part of me being from where I'm from was sitting down at a table eating together with my family. That camaraderie, that love, that respect, the whole admiration of it, and showing different cultures. Or now I go over to different countries and I love the food. I love the Michelin stars. But what I love most so is the culture behind it. I don't care if it's a mom and pop shop. You know, think about that Anthony Bourdain type of lifestyle back in the day where he just goes to a place and he sees the someone just sitting there making some by hand that doesn't look appetizing, but actually is the most amazing thing you could possibly have. And so that's what American Kitchen is. It's kind of bringing people back to where they belong. Not only cooking, you know, with each other, but having your families cook, having the kids cook together, having the families cook together, and looking at the foresight and bringing it back from those days.
0: What is the quintessential American meal? Is it barbecue?
1: Bobby, well, it's funny you said that because I had David Burke and Robert Irvine. They made for the barbecue a steak, 45-day dry steak, and they made this flank salmon. And I made when I first went to my first CONUS duty station, OCONUS, in Korea. I was in love with it because the flavor profile was crazy. The people, the culture. And so I had one of my first things I had that I fell in love with was bulgogi. So for the 4th of July in Korea, I want to combine both flavor profiles together with ribs and bulgogi. So I made bulgogi spare ribs, and they were absolutely insane. So yes, I will say that. It's a token.
3: 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Will Kane Country.
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0: Wade Stotts, so this is the Wade Show with Wade. Make sure you always check Wade out. We appreciate him hanging out with us for a long time here today.
1: What are we doing tomorrow?
0: Not really getting. What are we doing tomorrow? Oh, and Wade's still here, which we appreciate.
2: Yeah, Wade's still here.
0: We're going to Philadelphia tomorrow.
2: Yeah.
0: Tonight, actually.
2: We're excited.
0: Yeah.
2: It'll be fun.
1: Dan and Will are going to slum it in.
0: Should we be excited? I mean, honestly, I'm trying to get excited. It's Philadelphia for the 4th of July. I'll be hosting on Saturday as well. Everybody's saying it's 107 degrees. I've had a hard time mustering fear coming from Texas, but they're telling me I don't have to wear a coat and tie anymore. It's like super hot.
1: Can
2: I wear shorts?
0: If you're off camera, you can wear shorts.
2: Okay.
0: Yes.
1: I think we are
0: on camera too for this.
2: But just think about this when you're in the heat. You'll be in the city that started America on the 250th anniversary, on the 4th of July, around the World Cup. I mean, that's pretty dang good, if I do say so myself. We're staying next to the Liberty Bell.
0: It's a great environment.
2: Yeah.
0: Yeah, we'll be next. I don't know if we're going to be at the Liberty Bell or Lincoln Financial Field where there's a World Cup game.
1: We will be at Independence Mall.
2: We will be.
0: Okay. This show, Independence Mall, tomorrow.
2: And then Saturday.
1: Tomorrow, live noon.
2: Which is good news.
1: So go to YouTube tomorrow, if you're watching, because it'll be live.
2: Yes, everyone watch live tomorrow.
1: At noon.
2: Right here on the YouTube channel. Come back.
1: It'll be live. Great guests from lined up. Live.
0: Wade, thanks for hanging out. Everybody, make sure you check out The Wade Show with Wade Stotts. He's awesome. Thank you, Wade.
1: Best.
3: Thank you so much for having me. I look forward to my mid-70s Idaho 4th of July. You guys have fun in Philadelphia.
2: Damn you.
0: All right, Dan, Pat, thanks. Thank you for listening as well. Make sure you follow us on Spotify or Apple, and we'll see you again next time.

0: The chatter has been all across the country out there, and we've had visited from the sheriff's office that this weekend, especially on Sunday, that they're going to hit churches. The communists out there are going to hit churches. Well, it would be a real big mistake for them to do it, because now we have an actual president in the White House, and we have an actual Justice Department. And I can tell you this, churches like the one I pastor, well, if you do that, you're going to end up wishing you hadn't, okay? Because we're not going to just sit back. The Bible tells you God's word from Genesis to Revelation, resistance to tyranny is obedience to God. Failure to resist tyranny is always disobedience. And so, if it's going to happen, you communists out there that are trying to push your godless, evil, wickedness upon us, go ahead and bring it on. We might as well get it over with. And Big John, tell us how we can get to heaven so that we don't have to spend eternity with a bunch of communists.
1: Pastor Ernie, how much time?
0: How much time do we? I think you got about 5 minutes.
1: 5 minutes?
0: Yep, 5 minutes.
1: Okay. All right. We've heard about all sorts of stuff tonight about America and our founding and the belief, the central belief in our founding as America was from the Bible. And with the Bible was Jesus Christ and what the gospel says. That goes back to really the Mayflower and coming to have the religious freedom from Europe and coming here and prospering and then withstanding the tyranny from England. Now, the Bible tells us here, the world passes away in the lust thereof, but he that doeth the will of God abideth forever. So this here is all going to pass one day. Right now it's very important to us as we live here. But one day this will all pass away and there'll be heaven and hell. And there's only one way to get to heaven, and that's through Jesus Christ. And that's what our founding fathers believed. And I like to just share quickly with you from 2 Corinthians chapter 5, starting at verse 17. Therefore, if any man be in Christ, he is a new creation. Old things are passed away. Behold, all things become new. To be a new man in Christ, to be free from sin, takes repentance, realizing that you've committed sin and you want to repent. That's how you become a new man in Christ and confess him as your Lord and Savior. Then it says in verse 18, and all things are of God, who has reconciled us to himself by Jesus Christ. We are alienated from God because of sin. And he reconciled us. He made it right between us through what Jesus Christ did on the cross. That's how we are reconciled with God. And God is giving to us a ministry of reconciliation. So me sharing the gospel with you here, and Pastor Ernie sharing the gospel and all, that's called a ministry of reconciliation. So what you're just hearing us is how to be reconciled with God through the Bible. And all things are of God, who has reconciled us to himself and has given us the ministry of reconciliation. And here is the knockout punch. That is, God was in Christ reconciling the world to himself and not imputing their trespasses unto them, and hath committed to us the word of reconciliation. So God was in Christ. He came himself to reconcile us through Christ, taking the sin in himself. And now it says that we are the we're reconciling this. We're ambassadors for Christ. So when you hear us preach the gospel, we're actually ambassadors. And it says, for he hath made him to be sin for us, who knew no sin, that we may be made the righteousness of God in him. Very clear, folks. Jesus knew no sin. He became sin for us. And so it's a trade. On the cross, Jesus took our sin. He shed his blood and paid the penalty for sin. And then God places the righteousness of Jesus Christ in us. And that's why we have eternal life, folks. You can't have eternal life by works and good deeds.
0: 1 minute, John. 1 minute.
1: Salvation. So salvation, I'll say it once again. For he, that's God, made him, Jesus Christ, to be sin for us, who knew no sin, that we may be made the righteousness of God in him. Father, I pray for all the listeners that the righteousness of God, would be, of Jesus Christ, would be in them by repenting of sin, confessing Jesus Christ died on the cross and paid the penalty for their sin, and they can go to heaven because the righteousness of Jesus Christ is in them. Amen. Thank you, Pastor Ernie.
0: Amen. I want to just say, you know, to all the folks out there listening, may this be a very, very blessed 4th of July for all of you out there. Let us never forget that our God is an awesome God and where our freedoms come from. Let us never forget the price that those that went before us paid for the freedoms that we enjoy. And so I want to say again to all of you, good night.
2: Good night.
0: We want to say God blessed to you all. And then as we do every night at this time, when we say, and always, always, always, ready, folks, let's do it.
3: Keep fighting the fight.
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8: A major trade in the NBA on Wednesday night as the Boston Celtics trade five-time All-Star guard Jaylen Brown to the Philadelphia 76ers in exchange for Paul George and a package of draft picks. How does it affect future odds for next year's NBA Finals? Oklahoma City, the betting favorite to capture the Larry O'Brien Trophy, they are plus 250. The Spurs, also plus 250 to win the championship. The Knicks, the defending champs, are plus 850. The Celtics have fallen down to plus 1200 to win next year's title. The Toronto Raptors recently acquired Kawhi Leonard at plus 2,000. 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With your VSiN Action Update, I'm Tony Nazeri on the Vegas Stats and Information Network.
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35: Felony charges for a former Olympian. I'm Sue Guzman, Fox News. U.S. Attorney for D.C. Jeanine Pirro says David Hearn damaged the sealant in the newly renovated reflecting pool at the Lincoln Memorial.
36: Hearn reacted by shouting at that park's employee, saying that she cared too much about the reflecting pool, and why did she even care since it wasn't her pool?
35: Hearn says the sealant was already peeling at the time and that he was simply touching it. The Supreme Court this week ruled states can ban trans athletes from taking part in women's and girls' sports. But California Governor Gavin Newsom says his state will continue to allow it.
37: What does this ruling mean for blue states like California that allow biological males in girls' sports? Well, let's start with this map. 29 states currently ban transgender female athletes from girls' sports. The court said that's okay. For the 21 states that do allow transgender girls, in women's sports, well, that's okay, too. States like California are free to set their own rules. Governor Gavin Newsom saying this about the ruling. The Supreme Court's decision does not affect California's laws. The state remains committed to ensuring every Californian, including the LGBTQ community, is met with dignity and respect.
35: Fox's William Lajeunesse. More than 72 million Americans expected to hit the road this 4th of July weekend.
0: Most people will drive around 61 million, with another roughly 6 million catching a flight. In fact, Delta is warning that flights out of LaGuardia could be affected in part because of hot weather. Airfare is up substantially from a year ago because of higher jet fuel prices, up around 27% according to the latest inflation report, and gas prices are up 67 cents a gallon compared to 4th of July weekend last year.
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35: Crews have their hands full with a massive wildfire in Colorado that continues to grow.
4: The Aspen Acres fire in Colorado's Pueblo and Custer counties, burning through nearly 50,000 acres since igniting Monday. The Pueblo County Sheriff's Office says it's 0% contained and has destroyed more than 150 structures.
5: We probably saw at least a dozen homes, and they're leveled. They are leveled. There's nothing left.
4: Tara Stosic, whose home burned, speaking with Denver's Fox 31 News. Wildfires have ripped through more than 250,000 acres across Colorado and Utah after weeks of strong winds and dry conditions, prompting fire weather watches and warnings in those states, as well as parts of Wyoming, Arizona, and New Mexico. Kristen Goodwin, Fox News.
35: 260 million Americans facing extreme heat warnings through the holiday weekend. The heat even disrupting critical infrastructure and causing significant delays and cancellations for rare travelers in the Northeast. Fox Weather's Michael Estime is outside D.C. with the latest.
6: We have excessive heat warnings that are in effect not just today but through tomorrow, meaning that at times it could feel like 115 degrees. Amtrak issuing speed restrictions because of the heat when temperatures pass 95 degrees to prevent the tracks from warping. So expect those restrictions to add at least 15 to 30 minutes to your trip, according to Amtrak. And D.C. isn't alone. Nearly 200 million Americans battling temperatures north of 90 degrees through the holiday weekend. It's shaping up to be the hottest 4th of July in the Northeast and, of course, across the Mid-Atlantic states in more than a decade.
35: AAA projecting a record-breaking 72.2 million Americans will travel at least 50 miles from home for the July 4th holiday. Officials are urging travelers to monitor local service alerts and prioritize hydration as this heat dome is expected to persist throughout the weekend. I'm Sue Guzman. This is Fox News.
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18: Music has always been a huge part of our lives. It's something we started pursuing as kids and never gave up on. It took a lot of hard work and dedication, but it's paid off. Music has allowed us to travel around the world and share some very unique experiences. So don't let anyone tell you your dreams aren't possible, because you know what? They are. This message is brought to you by the U.S. Air Force.

0: June with elevated inflation, contagious virus, ripped through a cruise ship. Which one and how's it going? I'm Kate Delaney. First to the top, we always roll into the rundown here in America Tonight. Yep, and we start with the story about the Olympian David Hearn, who's been indicted for allegedly vandalizing the reflecting pool in Washington, D.C. Jeanine Pirro, who is the U.S. Attorney for the District of Columbia, on the culprit Hearn, who was indicted once again for destruction of that pool.
1: The indictment is in response to an incident that occurred on June 19th of 2026, in which the defendant Hearn ripped a piece of recently installed sealant on the bottom of the reflecting pool at the Lincoln Memorial. The evidence shows, and we will prove beyond a reasonable doubt, that Hearn willfully destroyed property at the Lincoln Memorial reflecting pool. This was a deliberate act to damage the reflecting pool at the National Mall that members of the National Park Service actually have worked hard to restore and have witnessed.
0: So he gets his day in court. Where that ends up, we'll wait and see. And, of course, the reflecting pool won't be restored until well after July 4th. We move from that, and, by the way, July 4th. And what happens on July 4th? Fireworks, fireworks, fireworks. But as we prepare for the 250th anniversary of the 4th of July, love that sound, officials across the West are urging people to skip backyard fireworks, especially because you have that extreme wildfire danger. Utah has imposed a statewide ban, in fact, on personal fireworks. Governors in Colorado and New Mexico urging massive caution. About 85% of wildfires are caused by people, whether through fireworks, unattended campfires, or equipment failures. That's part of the deal. And you've got these dry conditions that have fueled hundreds of wildfires across the West in the past week alone, pushing this year's burned acreage above average. An unusually dry winter, a poor snowpack, very poor, and a persistent windy weather pattern have left a lot of the areas I've been talking about very vulnerable, while drought is massively a big part of what's happening in the East Coast and in the South, too, as well. So while it is awesome to go and see fireworks, be careful if you use them individually. All right, Congress is out. One of the big things that didn't happen is there was not any sort of affordable housing bill that was passed. The president spent some time on CNBC. He's always asked about this. What about the housing bill? What's happening there? And he turns immediately to Save America and the Save America Act and emphasized again why voting and the way we vote in this country, especially with the mail-in ballots and losing on that front, is so important.
2: So I think the Save America Act is the most important thing that we have, that we'll have before us, and maybe for many years back and many years forward. It's voter identification with a photo. So you look at somebody, yeah, that looks like that guy. Voter ID, it's proof of citizenship, and it's no mail-in ballots, except for the military. We're very generous on this. If you're sick, if you're just not feeling well, you can get exceptions. If there's a disability, some problem, or if you go on vacation. But you can't send in millions and millions and millions of ballots where you swamp the place, and it's so corrupt. We're the only country in the world that does it.
0: Yeah, but again, the Supreme Court ruled in favor of a case that was before them where they could count the mail-in ballots. I think the war over that is far from over. It wasn't about war. It was about seeing Congress on July 2nd. It was a really special group of congressional representatives that came back to the place where it all started 250 years ago, where I was born, Philadelphia, a special congressional session held at Independence National Parks Congress Hall in Philly, where the continental Continental Congress declared freedom on July 2nd, 1776. Did you know that there was a resolution by Virginia's Richard Henry Lee that asserted these United Colonies are and of right ought to be free and independent states? That's part of what that speech was about. So, billed as a bipartisan event and organized by Brendan Boyle, a Philly Democrat whose district includes the area around Independence Hall, there was a ceremonial session. It was really cool, I have to say, as I saw a little bit of video from it. It was pretty sweltering, 103 degrees, but the special session was called promptly at 3 o'clock Eastern in Congress Hall, used by Congress from 1790 to 1800 when Philly was the nation's capital. A lot of people don't remember that. So the session at Congress Hall was only the second time since 1800 that members of Congress returned to the site for a session. The other time was the bicentennial, 1976. Very, very cool. And people were treated to that. Many people were there to watch that. It might be a treat if you got invited to Taylor Swift and Travis Kelce's wedding in New York. You'd have to sign a non-disclosure agreement. You'd have to arrive in a blacked-out bus. But imagine what you would arrive to celebrate their nuptials. But not everyone's happy about the wedding at Madison Square Garden. New York Republican Congresswoman Nicole Malliotakis says the timing couldn't have been worse.
3: To me, they couldn't have picked a worse day to be in New York City. There is so much going on. We have the FIFA World Cup. We have all those fan zones and watch parties. Then you have the America 250 events. We're going to have the big sale. Hundreds of ships coming through New York Harbor. The vice president's going to be in town. And then you have the Macy's fireworks and parades and, you know, the hot dog eating contest in Coney Island. There's a lot to keep our police officers busy, and this obviously adds to it. And the cops are already working overtime, as you mentioned, 12-hour shifts that they're working right now, keeping our city safe. I'm sure they can handle this event as well. That's not the issue. The issue is that they are being stretched thin, and they are being overworked and underpaid, quite frankly.
0: All right, so here's the thing. It's already underway. Friday is the big day that will stretch into the wee hours when supposedly they'll get married. They already had the special dinner that is happening probably right now, maybe going on as it leaves my lips. So there you go. Meanwhile, let's turn to flightmares. Oh, there's always some, isn't there? Yep, there was a plane that crashed into a box truck at Raleigh-Durham International Airport. So, boy, looking at that made me think about the plane that crashed into the truck and a light post injuring a driver in New Jersey. That was a month ago. So here we go again with this plane in the box truck. And if we were to listen in, basically what we would hear is once again somebody not knowing that they are on a runway where they shouldn't have been, which is crazy to me, and they're cutting across into a plane. And this was pretty scary, I have to say. It was a small plane that collided, so everybody survived that, thank goodness. But it was a tense moment, and again, it was somebody not realizing that they shouldn't have been on that runway. How does this happen? All right, coming up next, we flip in a different direction, and that different direction is the mailbag and the pre-market bell. What do you have to say about what is shaking in your neck of the woods and across these great United States? We'll find out next here on America Tonight.
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2: Thanks for all of your emails. We'll go to the first one. Batter up, leading us off, Richard, listening to us, 1040 a.m. WOUP in Tampa, Florida. Kate, I was curious about how many goals we're seeing in the World Cup. I've been watching with my son. We've watched a handful of games, and it seems like there are more goals than I can remember in the times that I've watched World Cup in the past, including the good old USA. It was thrilling to watch them make their way into the round of 16. I couldn't be more proud to be an American, and I like the U.S.'s chances to maybe get through Belgium. We'll see. What do you think? All right, so goals scored, you're right. It does seem like that, doesn't it? And sure enough, 249 goals have been scored so far. And you look at the games, and there have been some higher scoring games for the U.S. They've scored the most goals they've scored. And it has been fun to watch. And the U.S.'s chance, Belgium, Flo Balogun, him not being there troubles me. He got the red card because it seemed like he was everywhere on the pitch. And then, of course, scored the first goal for the U.S. the other day. But I think they find a way to win. I do. I believe in Mauricio Pochettino. I think he really has done something with this team as the coach. And I like their strategy because they change on the fly instead of doing the same thing when they're not getting it done. When defensively they fall back or look a little sluggish or whatever it is. I don't think it's going to be easy. Belgium has beaten the United States the last time around they did. But this is mostly a different team. There are a few players that are the same, but very few. I like the chances. I mean, is that the American in me? Maybe. But, yeah, go USA, absolutely. All right, let's move on to another one. This, yes, yes, baby, come on. I got my scarf. I do. I'm wearing it around my neck. I was on Fox the other day, and I had that on. A lot of people sent me emails, so thanks for that support and seeing that. And thanks to Live Now Fox. They've had me on talking about World Cup all the way through this. I'm sure I'll be on again next week. It's been, like I said, a lot of fun. All right, we move to this one. This one is from Maverick, who's listening to us in Connecticut, WGCH, 1490 AM. Yes, and Maverick says, hey, Kate Delaney and listeners of America Tonight. I'm wondering if you heard that, you know, that story about the daredevil climbers. I think you do know that story because everybody's talking about it today when I was taking a break and grabbing some coffee in our break room. That's all anyone could talk about is how do you get to the top of the Empire State Building and get all the way up to the needle and nobody stops you? How did they do that? You know what? That is the question I had, right? When I'm watching that and I'm seeing it live, like it's streaming while it's happening, I'm thinking, how'd they do that? How'd they elude them? And I guess supposedly they slept inside the skyscraper the night before in secret. Makes sense. And they broke through a door to get to the antenna. So officers couldn't initially go up to the couple during that stunt. It ended with one of the climbers, of course, proposing to the other. They had to power the antenna down for safety. So that was another thing that happened. It's crazy, right? But they were able to, these 30-year-olds, they were like, one's 33, one's 32. They were able to do that. And of course, now they're facing them multiple felonies. I mean, how dangerous, the dangerous aspects of this are insane. I mean, seriously. And what did he say? He told detectives he had to do something special for his engagement. You mean almost kill your fiance? Sounds good to me, right? So that's what they did. Makes sense. They would have had to, that's what I thought, they would have had to have stayed overnight to try to, so they could get out early and so that they could figure out a way to elude everybody. Yeah, it was nutty. I'm telling you, nutty. All right, let's go to this one. This is Michael listening to us, News Talk 830 WCCO in Minneapolis. Kate, I kind of wanted to talk sports with you, and I know you're a huge tennis fan and player. I wanted to ask you about Wimby and the Americans and all of that, but instead of diving into that direction, I'm wondering about Venezuela and just how bad it is, because I keep hearing about how many people have died. The number is staggering, I believe, and it's really wild to think when you see some of that video of where you live, and we all know this, where you live can really determine your fate. And in the case of the people in Caracas and some of that coastal area, just going about their usual, and they might have been in the wrong building at the wrong time. Yeah, that's life, right? You ran an errand that you normally wouldn't, and you survive it. There's always those stories. But, you know, the buildings went down so quickly. What I think gives people hope is here we are 8 days into this, and they found another man alive. They were able to pull another man from the pile. So those stories here and there give people, they give people some hope, but a lot of people died, listen, and are missing. So the death toll is 2,595. And they think it's going to be way higher than that. Then you think of the physical damage. I think people care more about human life than they should. But the physical damage is pegged at like $6.7 billion. That's 6% of the gross domestic product. And, you know, the U.S. has about 900 people inside the country helping. And so many other people have come from across the world. You had 12,000 people injured. I mean, 12,000 is really tough. The unaccounted for is down a little bit more. There's a circulated online list that's gone around. There's over 38,000 people still unaccounted for. But you got to think about it. 7.2, 7.5. And all the tremors afterwards. It's the biggest quakes back-to-back to hit Venezuela since 1900. I mean, yeah, it's terrible. 800 buildings collapsing. 189 that were completely destroyed, and you look at some of those aerial footage, the aerial footage of it, it's just absolutely awful. All right, let's go to this one from Kevin, who is, there's a couple of Kevins, I think this is a different one. This one from Kevin, who is listening to us in Salt Lake City, KSL Radio, 102.7 FM. Why do I enjoy your show, Kate Delaney? A friend of mine listened to you a few months ago. He happened to catch you because he was running for a plane and had an unusually early time, the call when he was getting up and whatnot, and told me about some of the funny things that you had said and that I should listen. And so I started listening, and I enjoy your offerings. And this is real praise, not fake praise, because I guess you have that in radio land. But I'm wondering your take on the latest jobs report. This is something Crunching Numbers, my company, follows pretty closely. Well, the hiring was worse than expected, right? But the take is the job market is pushing, trending up in a different direction. The U.S. added 57,000 jobs in June. That's the federal government's monthly job report, which is released. That's a decline from the 129,000 jobs in May. That's a big difference there, right? So the unemployment rate slightly down from 4.3 in May to 4.2 in June. And the director of the White House National Economic Council said that there's more of a positive trend for the labor market in the last couple of months, because you look at the ups and downs, and it's really a much steeper trajectory upward, and that will change around when it comes to July and August, and part of that is the Middle East conflict. Well, and of course it is, because hiring actually had been pretty resilient in the last couple of months, but now the costs that are being heaped on to businesses and people shopping and all of that goes into the mix. And of course, with the oil supply, the global oil supply, yeah, you're going to see a big shift there. Hey, thanks to all of you who sent me your thoughts in the mailbag. You can do it too, 24/7, Kate at katedelaneyradio.com. Click on contact. Let's check out the pre-market bell. Yeah, so the pre-market bell, the Dow Jones Industrial Average, 1.14%. That's up. The Dow jumped 600 points to a record close. It was a big day on Thursday. The S&P 500, this is now pre-market, is at 0.01%. The NASDAQ down just slightly, 0.80%. There you go. Not bad, eh? I think it's not bad at all. Stay with us.
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9: Fox News, I'm Ted Lindner. A suspected protester with a Tibetan flag apparently lit himself on fire on Thursday night around 6:30 outside the UN in New York City. The suspect, identified as Lobe Garangzin, was dressed in full monastic garb when he planted a Tibetan flag on the sidewalk and then lit himself on fire. He was taken to Bellevue Hospital with severe burns listed in critical condition. And a Maryland man accused of vandalizing the Lincoln Memorial reflecting pool in D.C. in critical condition. And a Maryland man accused of vandalizing the Lincoln Memorial reflecting pool in D.C. in the days following last month's UFC event at the White House.

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0: Wow, I am really pleased to introduce you to Kathy Pounds Graham. The name of her book, Hearts of Gold, Broken Bodies, Immeasurable Blessings. And this is the story of her two sons. And wait till you hear their story and what she did to fight for the rights of individuals with disabilities, and how her sons were just like anybody else. That's how she raised them, even though they had this rare genetic disorder. Kathy, thanks for coming on.
1: Thank you, Kate, for the opportunity.
0: Tell me about writing this book. Why'd you write it?
1: Oh, well, it took me 3 years after they had passed that I was able to write it, and it was just studying about how amazing they were through their life and having friends who knew them and, you know, the things they shared with me, and just wanting to put the story out there to the world to say, no matter what your limitations are, no matter what you're going through, you can overcome it.
0: And that is the message from the book. There's no question about it. What happened with you? How did you know the kids were different? And tell us about the genetic disorder they had.
1: Okay. They were finally diagnosed. They were in their late 20s before we got a final diagnosis, but it's Paley-Smirsbacher disease. And it is a rare neurological disorder. It's demyelination of the sheath. And they, you know, it's about four different stages of the disorder. And, but they had no balance. They never walked. They commando crawl. They figured out how to do things themselves. But Kate, my first indication that there was something, not right, was holding Sean on my hip, like I'd seen all my other friends and sisters do, and he would not hold on to me, and his head was not stable. And at 6 months old, he still wasn't doing that. And the pediatrician we were going to just told me that I was a first-time mom, don't worry about it, that he was just going to, you know, be a little slower. And I listened to that for a moment, and then the next time I went back, he did it again, and I just got Sean, and I handed Sean to him,

0: And I said, you hold my son. You've never even touched him. You hold my son and you tell me something's not wrong. And that's and I did ask him, I said, you do me a referral to the Bonner Children's Hospital in Memphis, Tennessee, or I'll find a way to do it myself.
1: Wow. And you know, also what you were told is that Jason and Sean wouldn't live very long. And, of course, they both lived into their 40s.
0: Yes, ma'am. I was told they would never live to be teenagers. And Jason was 45. Sean was 47. And Kate, they lived a marvelous life. They lived a wonderful life. And they, you know, they enjoyed things. You know, they were involved in sports. You know, they were both in wheelchairs. But they participated in what they call the Challenger League. It was softball for people who were in wheelchairs. But it wasn't just that. They loved to sit and watch people play sports. Even though they couldn't get out there and do it, they enjoyed it. They enjoyed life.
1: Yeah, you've told me some wonderful stories about them. We could even start with, you know, when they were kids, and you mentioned that the commando crawling, that they just could pull their bodies up on the couch, and people didn't believe you, or the doctor didn't believe you.
0: That is correct. We had doctors visiting us all the time, telling them what they were doing, and when I said, they crawl up on the couch, and they get themselves sitting in position, and he said, that's impossible. And I said, no, and I had taken pictures, and I showed them. They didn't only do it with the couch, they would do it with the walls, you know, in the house, particularly a closet. And but they figured out how they could get themselves to sit up. They would pull themselves up on the couch and get to the corner where they could balance themselves.
1: Wow. And you told me another great story, I think, that all of you listening should hear, which, by the way, you can get Hearts of Gold, Broken Bodies, Immeasurable Blessings, Kathy Pounds Graham's book that we're talking about on Amazon for a song, Kindle, hardcover, paperback, however you want to get it. But you told me about their toy chest, and you didn't know what happened with all their toys, but they surprised you, right?
0: Yes, ma'am. We had gotten them a toy chest for Christmas and some toys, and they never left their toys out and all over the place. They always crawled to the toy chest and would put their toys back in their toy chest. They also decided that the hall closet was going to be a good place for them to play, and they opened it, sliding door, they opened it, they moved everything out, and they would put their toys in that hall closet. One would sit at one side and one would sit at the other, and they would play.
1: Wow. Incredible. Incredible. And even as adults, the things they did. You told me a wonderful story about Jason, who had a girlfriend, and that he broke up with the girlfriend. And there's a whole story just like any other teenager.
0: Yes, it was. And Kate, I was just, you know, it just, they surprised me every day. They surprised the workers every day. But, you know, I'd watched him for a couple of months with her. I never interfered. I just, you know, let him talk to me. But that day I had walked in over to their home, and I knew, you know, he was just sad. And I said, Jason, is something wrong? And he said, I broke up with Maria. And I said, okay, you want to talk about it? And he said, well, she was just using me. And it just blew my mind. I thought, where did you hear this from? And then I asked him, I said, well, how did you come to that conclusion? And he said, every time it was a holiday or any kind of special event, especially her birthday, he, you know, he was getting her gifts and everything, and she had forgotten his gift. His gift for his birthday had just passed. And I asked him, I said, well, are you okay? And he said, I told her I needed a friend, not a girlfriend. And just, you know, I was just totally amazed with the emotional maturity it just, I never dreamed that coming out of his mouth, how he rationalized it. But they did that a lot. They would also pull tricks on their caregivers, especially the ones that treated them like they were mentally retarded. They would just, if you treated them that way, they would let you get by with it, and then they would catch a time when they could show you how smart they were. And that happened with an RN, and it had been a thunderstorm that night, and I was at work, and she called me, and she told me, she said, Kathy, the TV is not coming on. And I asked her, I said, well, what's Sean and Jason doing? She said, oh, they're just grinning and laughing. I said, okay. I said, Sydney, walk to the door that goes down the hall before you go out there and flip that switch. It's like a light switch. And she did. And I said, now turn the TV on. And she did. I said, now what's Sean and Jason doing? She said, they are laughing at me. She said, they have just made a fool out of me. I knew I should have asked them. I said, yes, ma'am, you should have.
1: Oh, I love that. And what's so cool, too, is because of your work, too, they travel to Halifax and D.C., Cleveland Indians practice, San Antonio. They were there in the Capitol because at one point you worked for a governor of Mississippi. You could really help other people shine a light on disabilities and all of that. And what a wonderful thing. Tell the listeners about that.
0: Yeah. Well, I had graduated from Ole Miss, and we happened to be at the Gumtree Festival, and the gentleman running for governor was at that, and he got to know Jason particularly, because Jason wanted the attention, and Ray was talking with me and not them, and Jason just happened to roll his powered chair right up over Ray's foot to get his attention. So he had gotten him, and Ray got was elected governor, and at that time the early intervention program was being the policies and procedures was being written to implement it in Mississippi. And I had been serving on the Governor's Interagency Coordinating Council. And Ray hired me on his staff to do the coordination of those services. So I was over the Governor's Interagency Coordinating Council, working with all of the agencies, you know, in pulling agencies together to implement this program.
1: We come back, we continue that conversation with Kathy Graham. Again, her book is Hearts of Gold, Broken Bodies, Immeasurable Blessings. Just listening to her story, absolutely amazing. And you'll find out more about what these two boys did to really affect change. Meet you on the flip.
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0: Once again, we're back here on Author's Corner with Kathy Graham. Her book, the one we're talking about, Hearts of Gold, Broken Bodies, Immeasurable Blessings. And I love the fact that you had these big opportunities to really have an impact, and the boys had an impact. Tell us more about implementing the laws and changing what was happening there.
1: You know, we were a part of the, what they call Public Law 94-142 had already been passed before Sean was born, but, you know, slow in implementing. So we were a process in, you know, improving that. And then we were a process of that law getting, you know, revised to include birth to three, which was what her invention was. We were invited to Washington, D.C. by Surgeon General C. Everett Koop, where we took our whole team. It was the pediatrician, it was the after-school care person, and the teacher that went with us as my team. Because Sean and Jason, even though there was not early intervention available at that time, Sean and Jason got early intervention from the time, you know, that they were 3 years old. And, you know, it was like, you can build this team. You know, this is what works for children with disabilities. And also at the same time, it was studying how to develop home and community-based waivers so that someone who has a disability can live at home rather than in an institution. So we were a part of that process also.
0: Oh, just absolutely wonderful. And so we want to tell other people too, you've got other books, you know, you're going to write a book, you've got a book, Hearts of Gold Through a Mother's Eyes is book three, and that's more on you. Book two, Hearts of Gold, is more about the challenges, really specific about the challenges of adult life. Again, Hearts of Gold, Broken Bodies, it's always that title, and then the subtitle, Shaped by Challenges is that one. How rewarding is it for you to talk about this and to get this out there in the world?
1: Okay, it's been a healing process for me. It's been, you know, a rejoicing, and I praise God every day for letting me be their mother and to be able to tell this story. For almost 3 months after they passed, and they passed within 2 weeks of one another.
0: Wow.
1: And I was unable to even make a complete sentence for at least 3 months. And to be able to put their story out there, I am so thankful for. And I'm thankful for you and everyone that's helping me to get their story out there. I want it to help parents. I want it to help people who are going into serving individuals with disabilities, healthcare, education, social workers, to see how they lived their life and how they were happy and how they faced every challenge. They never doubted that they could do something. They would find another way of doing it. Of course, I'll have to tell you, Jason's, it is typical what happened with him. Of, you know, our kids are going to get injured somehow anyway. But we were at the Capitol building, State Capitol, and it had a ramp right there. But I turned around helping Sean get out the door. Jason took his opportunity to see if he could go down steps. And, of course, you know, that wheelchair landed right on top of him. And I was panicking, EMS was called, and I mean, I just knew he was injured terribly. But when I walked into the emergency room, all I heard was laughter. And the EMS people were there, the doctor, the nurses, and they were just around him, and he was saying, I did it, I did it. I only had no concussion, no, he had a goose bump right between his eyes, and for months he had two black eyes, and people would look at me like, she abused him.
0: Oh, that's funny.
1: Don't go down steps.
0: Exactly, don't go down steps. When people read this book or one of your other books, what do you hope they take away?
1: Okay, that through God, all things are possible. To not see your limitation, not to see your child's limitation, not to see anyone's limitation as, as not being able to overcome it. To live life the fullest, to be able to dream for your children with disabilities, be able to have your dreams. My sons live the fullest of their potential. We all have that right. And to meet challenges each day with praying and knowing that you follow God's plan.
0: So beautifully said. What a wonderful person you are, Kathy Pounds Graham. Thank you for sharing your extraordinary journey and the two boys with us. What an incredible impact they have had on the world, that's for sure. And just how they were, their presence, and how they lifted people up, Jason and Sean, they will not be forgotten, that's for sure. Thank you so much.
1: Thank you, Kate. God bless you. God bless everyone.
2: I just love Kathy Graham. I mean, she oozes optimism. And I let you hear the interview if you missed it first time around, which was a long time ago, because July is Disability Pride Month. And when you think about disabilities and you think about Americans with Disabilities Act, the ADA, it was signed into law in July of 1990 by President George H.W. Bush. And so now this observation celebrates the contributions and rights of people with disability and promotes inclusion in places like schools and workplaces and healthcare and public life. And you just heard her story and the impact that her children had and how important it is to remember that. Boy, a lot has happened certainly since that was passed in 1990. We move on to some odds and ends, if you will, and it includes this, the conversations about Travis Kelce and Taylor Swift's wedding and what it takes to secure a place like Madison Square Garden. I remember the first time I went to the garden, and it's just right there it's really in the middle of the city, right? And you got the subways underneath it that are coming through from different areas to the city. And so right there, you got a lot of open portals. So you got 1,000 people that are descending on the garden over the next couple of days to celebrate their wedding. And it is in the heart of our largest city on the 4th of July weekend. To the Congresswoman's point, where you got so many people in New York City, the road closures, the tents, the canopies, wow, wow, wow, wow. I hope it goes smoothly, and I think it will because of what the New York City Police are capable of. I mean, New York Police Commissioner Jessica Tisch briefly mentioned the event during a security briefing that was public on the upcoming weekend, which includes the 4th of July and other celebrations that are set for New York City. They all are just kind of crescendoing at the same time. I mean, it's the media capital of the world, and it's right in the center of Madison Square Garden. And by the way, there's, you know how New Year's Eve is. They're doing a special ball drop on 4th of July. So there is that, too, as well. And that is a high-profile event. And they just got through the New York Knicks winning the championship after 50-plus years, but you know, that's why they pay people to strategically figure out how do we protect people, how do we move bodies from one place to the next place, and they do it well. I've seen it before. I mentioned this at the top. The cruise ship, 125 passengers have been hit with a stomach virus on a crew, a Princess ship. They were infected with this virus during a 20-day trip to Canada and Alaska. the Ruby Princess. So it was a journey from San Francisco to Canada, then Alaska, and they were hit with the norovirus. It's often spread by food or on surfaces, crowded conditions. It's not something you want to deal with. Now, there are over 3,000 passengers on that voyage, so that's really tough. They got to disinfect the whole boat before they go out again. I mean, that's what they have to do. What are they going to do? All right, thanks to the Minnesota, to Jason and Daniel for the excellent work in the technicals, and all of you. Celebrate the...
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4: Hi, I'm Jay DeMarcus of Rascal Flats. 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
5: The heat is on in the East. I'm Ted Lindner, Fox News. From Memphis to Milwaukee to Maine, millions of Americans are dealing with extreme heat that's expected to continue into Friday and the holiday weekend. Fox's Michael Estime is in Washington, D.C.
6: We have excessive heat warnings that are in effect not just today but through tomorrow, meaning that at times it could feel like 115 degrees. Amtrak issuing speed restrictions because of the heat when temperatures pass 95 degrees to prevent the tracks from warping. So expect those restrictions to add at least 15 to 30 minutes to your trip, according to Amtrak. And D.C. isn't alone. Nearly 200 million Americans battling temperatures north of 90 degrees through the holiday weekend. It's shaping up to be the hottest 4th of July in the Northeast and, of course, across the Mid-Atlantic states in more than a decade.
5: Temperatures in New York City, Philadelphia, and D.C. hit triple digits on Thursday. It's expected to be just as hot on Friday. Mediated talks and hostilities in the Middle East wrapping up in Qatar. Fox's Jeff Paul.
7: The latest round of indirect talks between the U.S. and Iran wrapped up in Doha, Qatar. The latest, at least for now. Officials there saying that positive progress has been made, and they're already talking about when they will host the next round of discussions. That will likely happen, according to Qatari mediators, after the funeral for Iran's former supreme leader, Ayatollah Ali Khamenei. The ceremonies are set to start this weekend, with the burial taking place on July 9th. Now, the latest technical talks reportedly centered around the full reopening of the Strait of Hormuz, as well as the unfreezing of Iranian assets. Iran's foreign minister says Tehran and Washington will work to establish a communication channel.
5: And a suspected protester with a Tibetan flag apparently lit himself on fire Thursday night around 6:30 outside the UN in New York City. The suspect, taken to the hospital, was dressed in full monastic garb when he planted a Tibetan flag on the sidewalk. 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
8: 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Just click listen, then swipe right and hear the latest news updates on your time. 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
5: crews are battling a massive wildfire in Colorado that continues to grow with extreme fire conditions. Fox's Kristen Goodwin with more.
12: The Aspen Acres fire in Colorado's Pueblo and Custer counties burning through nearly 50,000 acres since igniting Monday. The Pueblo County Sheriff's Office says it's 0% contained and has destroyed more than 150 structures.
13: We probably saw at least a dozen homes, and they're leveled. They are leveled. There's nothing left.
12: Tara Stosic, whose home burned, speaking with Denver's Fox 31 News. Wildfires have ripped through more than 250,000 acres across Colorado and Utah after weeks of strong winds and dry conditions, prompting fire weather watches and warnings in those states, as well as parts of Wyoming, Arizona, and New Mexico. Kristen Goodwin, Fox News.
5: Extreme heat grip in several states in the central and eastern U.S. not keeping millions of Americans from hitting the road and skies this 4th of July.
14: A record-setting 72 million Americans are expected to vacation this holiday weekend. Trending destinations this year include Seattle and Anchorage. Cruises out of Alaska are surging in popularity. The Sunshine State remaining a major draw, with Orlando, Fort Lauderdale, and Miami coming in the top 10. Despite the massive numbers, travel is only up 0.5% from last year. AAA says rising costs may be a factor. Domestic round-trip airfare is now averaging $830.
5: Fox's Dana Marie McNichol. AAA saying the nationwide average for a gallon of gas going for $3.84. The city of Alexandria, Virginia, facing backlash amid their effort to snuff out any fireworks and sparklers locals may be lighting ahead of this 4th of July holiday weekend by calling on community members to report their neighbors if they're seen lighting off any celebratory pyrotechnics. The criticism comes as America is celebrating the nation's 250th birthday with elaborate celebrations from coast to coast. I'm Ted Lindner. This is Fox News.
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0: giant spike with the brutal heat gripping over 180 million of us. Meanwhile, Taylor Swift and Travis Kelce getting married. Lots of police officers around Madison Square Garden to make sure nobody gets in to ruin the surprises in store for those guests. I'm Kate Delaney. First, we roll into the rundown here at the top of the show. So topping America Tonight's news is Jeanine Pirro, the U.S. Attorney for the District of Columbia, on the culprit of former Olympian David Hearn, indicted for destruction of the reflection pool in D.C.
1: The indictment is in response to an incident that occurred on June 19th of 2026, in which the defendant Hearn ripped a piece of recently installed sealant on the bottom of the reflecting pool at the Lincoln Memorial. The evidence shows, and we will prove beyond a reasonable doubt, that Hearn willfully destroyed property at the Lincoln Memorial reflecting pool. This was a deliberate act to damage the reflecting pool at the National Mall that members of the National Park Service actually have worked hard to restore and have witnessed.
0: All right, so we'll see what happens to him once a court weighs in, or a jury, I guess, is a better way to say that. There was some pomp and circumstance when it came to, in a different way, when it came to Congress, a special Congress that was in Philadelphia, where our seat of government used to be back in the beginnings of our government as we're celebrating 250 years. Congress is cleared. One of the things they hoped that would happen was the bipartisan affordable housing bill would have gone through. The president would have signed it, but the president is not signing it until Save America Act goes through. That's his baby. He talked about it on CNBC.
2: So I think the Save America Act is the most important thing that we have, that we'll have before us, and maybe for many years back and many years forward. It's voter identification with a photo. So you look at somebody, that looks like that guy. Voter ID, it's proof of citizenship. And it's no mail-in ballots, except for the military. We're very generous on this. If you're sick, if you're just not feeling well, you can get exceptions. If there's a disability, there's some problem, or if you go on vacation. But you can't send in millions and millions and millions of ballots where you swamp the place. And it's so corrupt. We're the only country in the world that does it.
0: All right, so that still has a little bit of a haul. Will it pass? What will happen? That's a question mark for the future Congress as they come back in the next couple of months and you roll through the rest of the summer and into what is a heavy legislative period, and that is in September, in the fall, and all the way through till the end of the year. It's finally come to an end, a happy one, we hope anyway, right, for Travis Kelce, the Kansas City Chiefs football star, and Taylor Swift, arguably one of the most bankable, popular, well-known superstar singers in this country and around the world. So securing Madison Square Garden, what a task for the officers who are doing that and have been doing it the last couple of days. The festivities, if you will, are underway. And it is, like I said, interesting to see what has happened there. And you have a one New York Republican Congresswoman, Nicole Malliotakis, who says the timing could not have been worse.
3: To me, they couldn't have picked a worse day to be in New York City. There is so much going on. We have the FIFA World Cup. We have all those fan zones and watch parties. Then you have the America 250 events. We're going to have the big sale. Hundreds of ships coming through New York Harbor. The vice president's going to be in town. And then you have the Macy's fireworks and parades and, you know, the hot dog eating contest in Coney Island. There's a lot to keep our police officers busy, and this obviously adds to it. And the cops are already working overtime, as you mentioned, 12-hour shifts that they're working right now, keeping our city safe. I'm sure they can handle this event as well. That's not the issue. The issue is that they are being stretched thin, and they are being overworked and underpaid, quite frankly.
0: I think that's a lot of times that is the case, and definitely it is like ground zero for everything that has to do with 250 besides the nation's capital, Washington, D.C. It's a crazy couple of days all the way through to next week. The jobs report, not what the president had hoped. Hiring worse than expected in June, but the White House says the labor market is on an upward trajectory. In fact, Kevin Hassett, the director of the White House's National Economic Council, downplayed Thursday's report, pointing to a positive trend for the labor market in previous months, saying that if you smooth through the ups and downs over the last 3 or 4 months, we're really on a move upward. Over the first half of the year, the labor market added an average of 92,000 jobs every single month. That pace marked an improvement from an average of about 7,000 jobs lost per month over the second half of 2025. But specifically this report, the jobs added 57,000 in June, according to the federal government's figures. It's declined from the 129,000 added in May. So some of that has to do with what we're seeing in the results of the Iran-U.S. conflict, because now prices have tumbled on in a lot of different directions with gasoline prices. Now they have eased in the last couple of weeks. So in response to the negotiations, there should be more of a cool down of inflation, in the absence of rate increases. But still, that's a question. We'll see what happens with that. And in the money department, which we continue down that road. I don't know. I just like that. It's just crazy, isn't it? Crazy, crazy, crazy. All right. So in the money department, it's interesting. You look at what I just said about those job reports. But if you had some gold stocked away, you'd be doing okay. Gold rises 2.94%. So the price of gold. Have you ever sold any gold? I think I sold some gold pieces that I had gotten. It's been a while, and I thought it was great, and it was high at the time. It was, I want to say it was like, it was well over $1,000. You know what it is now per ounce? $4,126.86. Wow. That's historical gold price. I mean, those charts are up. How about that? All right, so if you don't have gold and you're looking for some deals, 4th of July, a lot of times there are great deals. There are things like free food or discounted food for our red, white, and blue holiday. Depends on where you live, but I just happened to look at Sonic. They have a deal, right? Through July 12th, they have a limited time American menu, $2.50. It includes a red, white, and blue slushy. That sounds pretty good to me. And they have these limited 250th cups available with every drink. Also, by the way, on the 4th, go to Sonic to get a 99-cent corn dog. Man Cave, coming up next.
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0: Yep, I wrote a book called Invade the Man Cave. You can get it on Amazon, Barnes and Noble. It was really fun writing it. Talk about sports of all sorts, including soccer a little bit, but not heavily. And now soccer, aka football, is giant. More Americans are embracing it for sure. I'll tell you one thing Americans embrace: eating hot dogs and hamburgers and barbecue on the 4th of July. But can you imagine doing it for the glory of stuffing enough hot dogs down your throat to win the Coney Island hot dog eating contest on July 4th? No, I can't imagine it. Hot dog icon Joey Chestnut is defending his mustard belt at the original Nathan's Famous restaurant at the corner of Surf and Stillwell Avenues. I've been there. He is actually on probation in Indiana, but he was granted permission to travel for the event. And how about that? So he is a guy. In 2025, after 1 year absence, he consumed 70 and a half hot dogs in 10 minutes. His personal record, 76 in 2021. They call him Jaws. And he has 55 world records when it comes to competitive eating. I can't even imagine eating 70 hot dogs in any circumstances whatsoever. But we'll see if Joey Chestnut in the competitive eating world is able to do that. That's all I got to say about that. In the meantime, FIFA World Cup, 11 different sites in the U.S. And, of course, when you look at Canada and you look at Mexico, it's just been really a wild ride. More than 5 million people in our country have gone to see the matches in the various cities, setting all What do ducks watch on TV? Documentaries, of course. All right, touche. That was pretty good, I have to say. What do you say if you meet a toad? What's six goals all together? Norway's Erling Haaland has five, so he is right there on the doorstep with them. The United States moves on to the round of 16 after their big win the other day. They'll take on Belgium in Seattle. And Belgium is no slouch, my friends. I don't think this is going to be any kind of a layup whatsoever. And that's not lost on the United States coach, who has done just a stellar job with this club. He will not have, and the team will not have, Flo Balogun in the lineup. And he's been essential, the striker, for America's team. So there's plenty of other people that can be put on the pitch, but the red card he got was a wild card for the United States, and a lot of people are still arguing he shouldn't have gotten that red card. Here's what Mauricio Pochettino said about that red card that will keep his superstar player out of the next game.
1: For me, never is a red card. Watching after on TV, and never was the intention. That was
0: maybe we don't
1: a normal action
0: that
1: in football.
0: I'm not
1: that
0: sure
1: happened because by accident, and it's never intentional. That is why for me, never is never red card.
0: All right. So, and he said, you know, he's looking at the red card. It didn't seem fair when you go back and you look at that video of it. It was unintentional. He kept emphasizing the unintentional. And that's exactly what I would say when you look what happened with Flo Balogun and the fact that, I mean, it happens. You know, the players get tangled up and then sometimes you unfairly get carded. But in this case, a red card is really, really big. I mean, that's a heartbreaker for sure. And that's why there was so much reaction to that. I think that getting a yellow card would have been one thing. But he has been a breakout superstar, and that was pretty jarring. It was a VAR review that led to going with the red card, and it was a cap on a wild night for Balogun, who broke the deadlock just before halftime for his third goal in the competition. So fans are criticizing, a lot of people are criticizing, and it shouldn't have happened. It wasn't intentional, and a red card, that's the definition. It's intentional, an act of that's aggressive and unsafe in nature, and it didn't feel like he was out of control, and that's what he was doing. But it's too late, because that was the decision, whether it was wrong or not, which I think it was. He's still, we still have to move on, and that's it. And luckily, there's a lot of depth on the U.S. team, so go USA. I can't wait to find out what that's going to be like on Monday. I'll be watching probably with the rest of you to see what happens with Belgium. All right, we turn our attention to baseball. Okay, you already know what I'm going to say. Here's what we saw. A lot of hits for the Rockies. They beat the Marlins 14-4. What? 14-4. That's like a lopsided affair, to be sure. And, of course, what happened was Jake McCarthy drove in four runs. And it was a wild 7-run, 6-inning that made the big difference in that victory. So if you are a fan of if you are a fan of the long ball and the Rockies, you loved it out at Coors Field. 35th win for the Rockies. All right, the Pirates got the better of the Phillies 6-1, so they pick up number 44. How about that? The Reds knocked off the Brew Crew 7-2. Where are my Cardinal fans? The bats were working. It was pretty exciting. The Cardinals picked up their 45th win with an 11-5 win over the Braves. Some of the deets on this game. Wow, I saw some of the highlights. And Jordan Walker homer, drove in 4 runs. Nathan Church hit a tying 2-run homer in the 7th. And the 7th inning proved to be deadly, 7 runs. So the Braves had led 5-3 before the Cardinals rally in the 7th inning. You know what? That's why you never leave early. Of course, Braves fans might have thought they had bagged it and they might have left, but they did not do that. So there you go. By the way, the St. Louis right-hander Dustin May's right ankle got hammered, and May suffered a contusion to his ankle. He gave up a couple of singles before leaving the game. He allowed 5 runs while recording only 2 outs, but it certainly didn't happen. I mean, it didn't help when he was clocked. It wasn't happening, is the way to say that. The Rays pick up number 51. They are 51-33. They are hot, hot, hot, and really have had mostly that kind of a season, and they beat the Royals 5-2. So if we look at the usual suspects for the Tampa Bay Rays, you would see that Cedric Mullins hit a 2-run homer. Ian Seymour was part of the Bash Brigade, too, dominating the Royals for the second time in a week. So, I mean, Seymour allowed a leadoff homer to Carter Jensen, but just 2 more hits over 6 really, really solid, solid innings. So the Rays continue their 6-game road trip on Friday night in Houston. They move on, of course, from that series. The Rangers beat the Tigers, pouring it on themselves, 10-4. It was a tight one here as a pitcher's duel. The Mariners knock off the Angels 1-0. And a whole bunch of runs scored here. The Dodgers beat the Padres 12-7. Yeah, 12-7. All right, got to throw in one more. Guardian fans knocking off the White Sox 6-5, picking up number 46 on the season. And in this one, Brian Rocchio hit a two-run homer in the ninth inning. This was a big AL Central showdown, and that was a huge win at the bottom of the ninth to do it that way. You can bet the fans were on their feet. What a start to the holiday for all of them. Coming up next, the story of Dr. Yuli.
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11: Fox News, I'm Sue Guzman. A Maryland man accused of vandalizing the Lincoln Memorial Reflecting Pool in Washington, D.C. in the days following June's UFC event at the White House.
12: David Hearn, a former Olympic canoe racer, is charged with a felony count of destruction of government property. Accused by U.S. Attorney Jeanine Pirro of intentionally ripping part of the painted blue liner from the renovated reflecting pool last month. Hearn says he reached into the pool to examine coating already peeled and briefly touched a chunk still attached to the pool.
11: Fox's Jared Halperin. 72 million people hitting the roads to celebrate the Independence Day holiday. Fox's Grady Trimble.
13: Folks at AAA say most people are going to drive this Independence Day, just over 61 million, with another roughly 6 million catching a flight.
11: Gas prices nearly 70 cents higher this year over last. 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
14: 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I think when there's a crisis anywhere. 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I think when there's a crisis anywhere in the world, God wants us to be there.

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1: So pleased to welcome to Author's Corner Dr. Ulysses Lagrimas Labilius, and he's got a book out called The Genome of Faith, A Life Unfolding Between Heaven and Earth, A Scientist's Testament Beyond the Timeline. It is phenomenal, and we are, again, pleased to have him on Author's Corner here on America Tonight with me, Kate Delaney. Doc, thanks so much for coming on.
2: Thank you very much, Kate.
1: Let's talk about your background. I'm going to just cut you off and dive right into it, because we want to get to the heart of the matter, because like I said, this book is really incredible. So you're an epidemiologist, you're a cancer researcher, you're a public health advocate, you have your own personal journey that's wrapped into your professional life too, as well. I mean, just an incredibly smart guy, where you've just graduated with massively high honors and all of that. Let's talk about what made you write this book. Why'd you write the book?
2: Yeah, in 2023, in November 9, 2023, I have my craniotomy procedure to remove the tumor in my brain. I was diagnosed by stage. I was diagnosed with stage 4 non-small cell lung cancer, and it led to the development of tumor on the right hemisphere of my brain. I am a non-smoker, but given that I'm exposed to active reagents in a cutaneous oncology laboratory, in which I spent for a long time before, during, and after grad school.
1: Wow. And in following that journey and thinking of that and what you've dealt with, and the fact that you're a doctor, how much has your faith played into your story that really is one of resilience and hope? And people will see that in the book.
2: My faith is the one that takes me from during my darkest days to the light. And in my book, I coined a new word called fidempatheia, which is the fusion of faith and empathy. And I was still in the recovery room after my my craniotomy procedure. I started testing my cognitive threshold, because I was told by my neurosurgeon that, Yuli, given that you're one of us, as a researcher, I'm just giving you a heads up that you might lose something after the procedure. So that's why when I was just recovering, I was still in the hospital room recovering, and I started writing this book.

0: And actually, I started writing this book, but I started with the letters that I wrote for my kids.
1: Yeah, so tell us about the letters that you wrote for your kids, wanting them to, what, know you better?
0: Oh, yeah. Yeah, I'll read to you an excerpt of my letters to my kids. My beloved Raven, Dwayne, Dwight, and Abby. If you are reading this someday when I am no longer here, let it be more than goodbye. Let it be my final goodnight kiss. And remember that all of you are the joy of my life, my strength, the reason I kept fighting when illness and life grew heavy. I regret the kisses that I missed during birthdays, moments when I was not around to answer your questions. But please always remember, I never stopped loving you all, not for a single moment.
1: Wow, that's beautiful. And you dedicate the book to several people and whatnot, including your children. And it's interesting. I mean, you even say in part of your dedication, besides your family, you say you dedicate this book to the patients I served as a dental medicine clinician and the lives I touched as a COVID-19 response corps epidemiologist with the CDC Foundation. Wow. And now here you're on the other side of that. What was that like?
0: I am blessed. During the pandemic, working with the CDC Foundation, I have a direct contact with the CEO of the CDC Foundation, Dr. Judy Monroe. Then the government, the VA here in St. Louis, noticed what I'm doing for the CDC Foundation and recruited me to join their team and replicate what I'm doing for the CDC Foundation. I already have a long COVID lecture series at the time. Then I started, I replicated that project here in St. Louis, and then it became a global lecture series about the long COVID, and it's attended by from all over the world, from the UK University, Berlin University, and our partners here in the US.
1: Wow. And thank goodness they had your knowledge and your grace and what you were able to add to what was a really difficult situation. And in your book, and you break it down in several different pieces of content, you know, like you have a letter to the readers, you have light touch the wound. And what I found so fascinating is you also talk about chemotherapy. You've got chemotherapy in there. As a doctor, and you're charged with saving lives and the things that you've done in your career, what was it like to get chemo and be on the other side of that?
0: It was hard at first with chemotherapy. Chemotherapy is a blunt instrument.
1: Yeah.
0: And chemotherapy is affecting my kidney function. And my medical oncologist decided to stop chemotherapy and move on to immunotherapy infusion. So at first, I started with a combination of chemotherapy and therapy infusion.
1: Wow.
0: My kidney function is getting better without chemotherapy. But then the immunotherapy infusion damaged my pancreas, putting me into type 1 diabetes. And that's my everyday fear at nighttime when I sleep. So being stuck on diabetes, I'm aware with the syndrome called dead in bed syndrome, because type 1 diabetic could pass away when they're sleeping if they don't wake up because of nocturnal hypoglycemia.
1: Wow. I want
0: to
1: tell
0: you. I'm still awake. I'm talking to you now, Katie.
1: Yeah.
0: Hey, Anna. And it's a blessing to talking to you today.
1: And it's a blessing to have you on the show. And I want to tell everybody, get this book. You can get it on Amazon for a song. You can get the Kindle version right now, paperback, hardcover, however you want to consume it. What else will people find in the book, Dr. Yuli?
0: My readers appreciate what I written in my book, especially with my experience during my book signing in Manila, Frankfurt, and London.
1: Mm.
0: And some of the readers are very thankful and even tear-eyed in front of me and thanking me. Thank you for writing this book, because your book helped a member of my family a lot who is terminally ill.
1: Wow. I mean, and, you know, we go back to the title, The Genome of Faith, and you've got your picture, and we see you with that great, big, wonderful smile, and it's a life unfolding between heaven and earth, a scientist's testament beyond the timeline. And what do you mean by beyond the timeline is that faith that we're talking about?
0: Yeah, in November 2023, after I was discharged from my first craniotomy procedure, my prognostic deadline is 6 months to a year.
1: And we'll be back with more of Author's Corner with our guest, Dr. Yuli, The Genome of Faith, A Life Unfolding Between Heaven and Earth, A Scientist's Testament Beyond the Timeline. That's the name of his book. Meet you on the flip.

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0: suffering.
1: And we're back with Dr. Yuli, and we're talking about his book, The Genome of Faith, A Life Unfolding Between Heaven and Earth, A Scientist's Testament Beyond the Timeline. And boy, he's beating the odds. You are beating the odds. He's got a PET scan coming up on July 7th. We all have our fingers crossed for that. And he, you know, writing keeps you grounded. That's one of the things you told me. And here's the thing. You got an Eric Hoffer Book Award, you were a nominee, which is awesome. Just to even be a nominee is huge. And, you know, you found yourself really drawn to this and writing this memoir. So, so important. And when we were talking to you in our last segment, you were telling us about beating those odds. So where are you now?
2: So I made it to my 6 months, then I made it to a year, and I'm still here talking to you and going to a book signings. And I never really expected to do this far, going around the world doing a book signing. All I did is something tangible for my kids, or to open the book and read my life and what I did to help others and save lives.
1: Yeah, I mean, I think you're just a wonderful inspiration, and you being at these book signings is so huge, certainly for the people that get to meet you and get to see you, and now people listening that can pick up the book, because you talk so much from, you know, you have that scientist perspective too. I mean, you know what it is that you're going through, and what's that like? What's it been like for your kids?
2: When I was in Manila for the Manila International Book Fair, my three boys from my first marriage was there. My eldest son, his name is Raven, and he was with me when my glucose level was very, very low. I'm very, very weak, and what he told me that I will never forget, and he told me that please don't die in front of me, Dad. I don't know what to do. You're from the United States. I hope the hospital here will admit you. I told him, don't worry, I'm a U.S. Federal employee. I could go anywhere in the world, and I am covered. So he calmed down, but he was panicking in front of me when my glucose level was very low. It was around 70 at that time.
1: Wow.
2: Yeah.
1: Wow, very, very difficult. But the way you handled that and the way that he saw you handle that, I think there's a lesson in it. When people read your book, what do you hope they take away?
2: The takeaway is not to give up and keep on fighting when you're terminally ill.
1: Wow. And that
2: keep
1: is
2: keep on praying.
1: Yeah.
2: Keep on praying and have your faith.
1: Yeah, don't give up. And that's it. You're the testimony to that, as I said in the beginning. I mean, this is your legacy, and you are telling the story of resilience and hope, and it's weaved throughout the entire book for sure. Get the book, The Genome of Faith, A Life Unfolding Between Heaven and Earth, A Scientist's Testament Beyond the Timeline. Dr. Yuli, as people call you, I love that nickname. Thank you so much for coming on the show.
2: Thank you very much, Kate, and it's been a pleasure. It's been a blessing to be here talking to you.
1: All right, a little bit of odds and ends as we wrap up this show, and it includes this. You know, people are fascinated by Taylor Swift and Travis Kelce, and a really good news here, and it's not a surprise. You know, when you're given much, I think it's so wonderful when you give back, and we can all give back if we have two nickels in our pocket, and we all know that. But here's what Travis Kelce and Taylor Swift apparently are doing, with everybody wondering what's happening in Madison Square Garden. That's where they're going to get married. It's a whole wedding celebration the whole week. There's the rehearsal event, and Then there's 1,000 people expected to attend the wedding itself, and you've got NYPD all over bustling around, and just there's been a parade of decorations and supplies and all of that sort of stuff. Well, what's so so wonderful about this couple is they're donating $26 million to charities across America. Yep, that's what they've done. They have donated that much money, including many in New York City, where, again, they are expected to get married for sure. And the donations went to, like, food banks, music education programs, animal cruelty organizations, 3 children's hospitals, among so many of the others. And the donations, I mean, of course, are goodwill from the couple to the city where so many resources have had to be deployed ahead of this expected wedding, knowing what a big draw they are. And, of course, especially Taylor Swift, with the connection she has to New York City. And, you know, you look at Travis Kelce playing for the Chiefs. And then you look at Swift, Nashville, where she got her start as a young musician, and Los Angeles, where she spent a lot of time, and Pennsylvania, where she was born, and Rhode Island. I mean, I could go on and on, but you get it. So I say bravo to that, because you have the money, you donate the money. I mean, that's just absolutely wonderful. I know for sure that there was big donations to Feeding America and the ASPCA, and there was also money donated to Dolly Parton's Imagination Library, which is a wonderful, wonderful thing. So kind of spreading that wealth around, let's put it that way. So again, bravo to them for that. All right, if you are doing something besides attending that wedding, I don't know if very many people listening to the show would be attending the wedding. Maybe I'm wrong. I do know I have some pals in the music business. They haven't told me they would have signed an NDA. The temperatures, I know I've been talking about this maybe ad nauseum, but I think it's worth it. It's the worst heat is going to be through this whole July 4th weekend. Temperatures are forecast to climb in the upper 90s, low 100s from D.C. to Boston. The heat index is the thing. It's the killer. It's above 110. I think I said this yesterday. You got to remember, imagine we are in the Amazon rainforest, and I've been fortunate enough to be there twice, and I do pretty good with hydration now. And I thought, man, I was exhausted. I thought I wasn't going to make it back when I had to go up this big mountain to go back on the other side. And so it is really gnarly for so many people out there. I know that's an old word, but it's just what it made me think of. You just got to be careful and look at what's happening. Pay attention to the weather where you are, because it could dip in and out, and some of it's going to leave some of those areas where it has been. So I'm not saying you can't go and see fireworks, or you can't do maybe some of the outdoor things you would, but boy, if you're going to be out for any extended time, you just want to make sure you're so careful about that. I mean, you don't want to get caught in that situation where it's a sad nightmare, and even just trying to pull yourself out of it. I mean, that's the other thing. And this was breaking news during the day, but you know, I've talked about this before, the reflecting pool. How many times I've been in D.C. I love D.C. because I love history and I love America. So I love the whole, I love the whole process. I really do. And I'm serious. I was trying to think the other day. It doesn't matter what the number is, but I've just been fortunate enough, like, to be there a lot. And we did America Tonight shows there every year. We were doing them. Well, David Hearn, the former Olympic canoeist, he's been indicted by a grand jury in D.C. Superior Court, after being arrested last month when he reached into the reflecting pool. He's been charged with 1 count of destruction of property with a value of more than $1,000, according to his indictment. The felony charge carries a maximum penalty of 10 years in prison if he was convicted. The indictment said a D.C. grand jury found that Hearn maliciously did injure, break, and destroy certain property, and that is the lining material of the Lincoln Memorial reflecting pool. So an attorney representing him said he wasn't aware of the developments with the case, since Hearn had previously received a citation, which was a lesser misdemeanor set of charges. And Hearn previously had said that police arrested him after he touched a flap of blue material that partially detached from the bottom of the pool, which reopened last month. And Hearn said a National Park Service worker warned him not to reach into the water before he was handcuffed by the park police. And he denies vandalizing the pool and said he was simply curious. So this is going to be one to watch as to what happens to him. Sadly, one thing we do know is the red card in yesterday's U.S. awesome win, and I just had talked about this, means that for sure Flo Balogun won't be playing for Team USA, and he's so good. And there's a lot of arguments over that red card and should he have really gotten it, but it doesn't matter. He got the red card. It doesn't look like there's any reversal, so that's where it stands. Thanks to all of you for listening to this show. I appreciate your support, my friends. Have a fabulous 4th of July holiday, and we'll see you again in another version of America Tonight.
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7: A pause in the talks. I'm Sue Guzman, Fox News. U.S. and Iran have concluded their talks in Doha, Qatar. Both sides are reporting positive progress, though there are Qatari and Pakistani negotiators. Fox's Jeff Paul tells us the talks, though, will resume after the funeral of Iran's supreme leader.
8: Qatari officials say that will likely be after the funeral for Iran's supreme leader, Ayatollah Ali Khamenei. Those ceremonies are set to start this weekend, with the burial taking place on July 9th. The latest technical talks reportedly centered around the full reopening of the Strait of Hormuz, as well as unfreezing Iranian assets. Iran's foreign minister says Tehran and Washington will work to establish a communication channel to discuss any violations of the MOU. Iran's parliament speaker and lead negotiator admitted that nuclear inspections will happen, saying they'll have access to just 2 sites as of now.
7: The funeral services for Iran's supreme leader is set for Saturday with a week of mass mourning planned. More than 72 million Americans expected to hit the road this 4th of July weekend.
9: Most people will drive around 61 million, with another roughly 6 million catching a flight. In fact, Delta is warning that flights out of LaGuardia could be affected in part because of hot weather. Airfare is up substantially from a year ago because of higher jet fuel prices, up around 27% according to the latest inflation report. And gas prices are up 67 cents a gallon compared to 4th of July weekend last year.
7: Fox's Grady Trimble in Chicago. And 8 days after the earthquakes in Venezuela, rescuers have pulled a 43-year-old security guard out alive from a collapsed basement of a shopping center in the coastal town of La Guaira. Venezuela's interim president, Delcy Rodriguez, says the death toll in the twin earthquake tragedy stands at 2,595, 50,000 people unaccounted for. 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
10: 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Just click listen, then swipe right and hear the latest news updates on your time. 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
7: Extreme heat expected to continue to pummel millions of Americans through the weekend, as many people are planning outdoor activities to mark the 4th of July holiday.
14: We have excessive heat warnings that are in effect not just today but through tomorrow, meaning that at times it could feel like 115 degrees. Amtrak issuing speed restrictions because of the heat when temperatures pass 95 degrees to prevent the tracks from warping. So expect those restrictions to add at least 15 to 30 minutes to your trip, according to Amtrak. And D.C. isn't alone. Nearly 200 million Americans battling temperatures north of 90 degrees through the holiday weekend. It's shaping up to be the hottest 4th of July in the Northeast and, of course, across the Mid-Atlantic states in more than a decade.
7: Fox Weather's Michael Estime. Former Olympic canoe racer David Hearn indicted on felony vandalism charges for allegedly ripping the liner forcibly from the Lincoln Memorial reflecting pool. He says he's innocent. Government watchdog agency is issuing a report detailing communications failures leading up to the attempted assassination of President Trump 2 years ago.
15: The Department of Homeland Security's Inspector General says there were 102 law enforcement radio transmissions about a suspicious person at the Trump campaign rally in Butler, Pennsylvania. But the Secret Service didn't hear them because it failed to establish joint communications with local police. As a result, President Trump's protective detail was unaware of the threat. Thomas Crooks was shot and killed by a police sniper after firing several shots from a nearby rooftop. One of them wounded then-candidate Trump, another killed a spectator. The agency also reports before the event, Crooks had flown a drone at the site undetected because the Secret Service anti-drone system, manned by a single under-trained operator, wasn't working. Jack Callahan, Fox News.
7: I'm Sue Guzman. This is Fox News.
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25: Larry Elder here, the sage from South Central, the Prince of Pico Union, the Czar of Common Sense, the Great Eldersky, Don Lorenzo. Welcome to the program. No victocrats allowed because we've got a country to save. 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
25: 888-971-SAGE, 888-971-7243. I am Larry Elder. We are Salem News Channel. I got a question. Bernie Sanders is 84 years old. Do you know anyone in his or her 80s who is a socialist? Anyone? Another Democrat socialist wins a primary election, this time in Colorado, unseating a far-left incumbent who wasn't far-left enough. According to the Democrat Socialists of America's own internal polling, its membership is overwhelmingly white, overwhelmingly college or graduate school educated from left-wing colleges. CNN stat guy says the odds of Democrats winning the Senate are growing weaker, and he says Democrat socialists are more popular among Democrats than Democrats. Do you think there might be a connection? The jobs number for June comes in weaker than expected, but the Dow Jones today hit a record high. An Illinois state lawmaker says Trump is, quote, bringing back the Dred Scott error, end of quote. Should I crawl under the bed? DHS Secretary Mullen calls birthright citizenship a national security risk. All of this and more. The number again, 888-971-7243, 888-971-SAGE. The first question I asked, top of the tees, was Bernie Sanders is 84 years old. Do you know anyone in his or her 80s who's a socialist? Anyone? So my producer, whose initials are Chris Levine, comes in and he goes, Well, I've changed your T's to make it more grammatically correct. I changed it to Bernie Sanders is 84 years old. You know anyone in their 80s who's a socialist? I said, no, actually the correct grammatical term is his or her because anyone is a singular indefinite pronoun. He said, what? And so he said, well, I was on a website about grammar, and it said you should use their and not his or her. I said, let me explain something to you, my friend. I'm a little older. I was taught the word anyone is an indefinite pronoun. It is singular. The correct way is his or her. I don't doubt that your way sounds the way people talk. It sounds more natural. I'll give you that. But the correct way is anyone in his or her. So I said, let me check with my man, ChatGPT. So we checked. It turns out that I am correct. Anyone is an indefinite pronoun. It is singular. And historically, one would say his or his and her or her, but not there. However, it said, the modern usage, because it sounds more natural, is to use there. Now, let me tell you why the modern usage sounds more natural. It's because of people like my producer who don't know the rules, and so they've broken the rules. So now people are saying, oh, the hell with it. They've broken the rules. It's the same kind of mentality that allows the word black to be capitalized and the word white not to be capitalized. It's infiltrating our country. On the 250th anniversary of our nation, this is a very, very sad development. And I hate to tell you this, but he's now been fired. He's now looking for work. I told you the job number for June have come in weak. They're coming in even weaker now for someone named Chris Levain. how do we get on that? Oh, speaking of Bernie Sanders, I was just thinking about this. You help me with this 888-971-7243. Maybe my man Mark might want to weigh in on this, or Super Rasida from Detroit. Which is whiter? A KKK meeting or a Bernie Sanders rally? I'm just asking for a friend. If you have any thoughts on that, let me know. 888-971-SAGE. Now, let's talk about this socialist, Democrat socialist, who won yesterday in Colorado. Now, we talked a little bit about her yesterday. Her name is Milat Quiros, attorney, PhD student, who, by the way, was fired by her law firm because she blasted the law firm because the law firm did not properly condemn or support the Hamas attack on October the 7th. She got fired. So what do you do when you get fired from a law firm for being anti-Semitic and pro-Hamas? Well, you run for Congress. And she won her primary against a longtime far-left incumbent. Not only is she a far-left incumbent, like Dan Goldman, who also lost his job, she was a manager in one of Donald Trump's impeachment trials. So embracing Medicare for all, talking about how bad ICE is, supporting open borders, supporting all this stuff, and hating Donald Trump's guts is not good enough. She lost her job. Lost 42-51, according to the latest returns. So these Democrat socialists are taking over the party. Question, are they taking over the country? New poll from TIPP Insights just published. 44% of Americans view socialism unfavorably. 33% view it favorably among all Americans. 23% are not sure.
0: I don't know. I haven't thought much about it.
25: Okay, fair enough. People are working. Democrats, on the other hand, 46% view socialism favorably, 32% unfavorably. Now, when you look at young people, oh my goodness, young people, they prefer either socialism or Democrat socialism to capitalism. In a survey of 18 to 29 years old, 29% said they prefer Democrat socialism. 21% said they support just good old socialism. That's a combined 50%. When it came to capitalism, 39% among young people. This, my friends, is a product of the education they're getting K through 12, and they're getting in colleges and universities, undergraduate and graduate school. We've talked about the polls about professors. Overwhelmingly left-wing, Ivy League schools, only 4% describe themselves as conservative or somewhat conservative. All the rest, you know all the rest. And among the associate professors, those who will become professors at some point, they're even more left-wing than their professors. And the reason for this is because they cannot get fired. Whatever brain-dead idea you have, whether it's wealth tax, whether it's Medicare for all, don't talk to our friends in Canada about this or our friends in Great Britain about this. Whatever brain-dead idea there is, if it were tried out in the real world and it didn't work, nothing happens to them. You're a marketing executive with a company, and you have a dumb idea like, using Dylan McVaney to sell Bud Light, and all of a sudden the sales go in the toilet, you lose your job. But if you're a marketing professor at a left-wing university, which is increasingly becoming redundant, and you suggest that maybe it might be a good idea to have a campaign to appeal to people that are transitioning, what happens to you? If you get the paper published, maybe somebody might read it, maybe not, goes into the ash can, and you go back and continue teaching your classes. By the way, most tenured professors I've read might work anywhere from 10 to 20 hours a week, if that, plus plenty of time off, and you cannot get fired. So small wonder they come up with cockamamie ideas that don't work in the real world because it does not matter. Now let's talk about this party, the Democrats Socialists of America. The Democrats Socialists of America, the DSA. I'm in L.A. We have a 15-member city council. How many members of our L.A. city council do you think are Republicans? Answer, none. There's one that's an independent. All the rest are Democrats, except for the four who are Democrats, socialists, one of whom is running against Karen Bass. And by the way, the polls right now have her even with Karen Bass, even with Karen Bass's support from the unions. So the Democrats Socialists of America did a 2021 internal membership survey. Now, not everybody responded. Anytime you have a survey where you have people respond, it's a self-select group. However, of those who responded, 85% identified as white. Now, 60% of the country is white. So they are far more likely to be white than the overall country. 4% identified as black, as opposed to 13% of the country. 9% Hispanic, as opposed to roughly 15% of the country. 80% of those 25 years or older had at least a bachelor's degree. 35% had a master's or a doctoral degree. So, these are the people who are electing these people. So, when I come back, I'll talk to you about the stat guy on CNN about the popularity of Democrat socialists. Question, have you ordered your copy of The Story of Everything yet? Well, it's available now through streaming, so you can watch it in your home, your church, or your school. If Darwin were around today, he'd probably be on an apology tour, apologizing for his conviction that there is no intelligent design. The film suggests a thoughtful exploration of evolution and the growing scientific discussion around intelligent design and presents physics, math, and biology in a visually compelling way. It also raises questions about whether the complexity we observe in nature is best explained by chance or by intelligent design. The truth is, The Story of Everything will leave you almost speechless. It's a conversation that continues to engage scientists, educators, and curious minds around the world. TheStoryOfEverything.film/Larry. 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
25: 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Did anybody hear me this morning on the Joe Piscopo show? 5:40 a.m. this morning? No, Larry, we were asleep. At the end of the interview, he says, what are you going to do for the 4th of July? And I said, well, I'm going to dig up Nina and bury her somewhere else before the feds find out. And he said, oh, so you're not going to eat hot dogs? I don't think he heard me. Now, one more thing before we go to Mr. Harry Enten, the stat guy on CNN. Article in Newsweek about these Democrat socialists. And it cites this Harvard Youth Poll. As I mentioned, young Americans prefer either socialism or Democrat socialism to capitalism. 29% said they prefer Democrat socialism. 21% said they support socialism for a combined 50% versus 39% that support capitalism. Then it went down further in the article, and it defined the difference between Democrat socialism and regular socialism. Democrat socialism maintains that the move towards a more socialist economy must happen through democratic institutions, through voting, as opposed to through centralized or authoritarian control, a la Stalin, a la Mao. Okay? That means 21% are perfectly okay with socialism by the point of bayonet, by the barrel of a gun. Think about that. Well, we believe in Democrat socialism, 29%, meaning you do it through ballot box. 21% say, we don't care how it's done. You can hit somebody in the back of the head with a brick for all we care. We just want it done. Isn't that scary? Number 28.
7: We start tonight with CNN's chief data analyst, Harry Enten, who is here with us tonight. Harry, obviously a lot of questions about, you know, what this means, what this moment looks like. Did the numbers show a Tea Party-like, you know, kind of rising up and movement inside the Democratic Party?
10: The Democratic version of the Tea Party is here, and it is loud, Caitlin Collins. And I would argue it is here to an even greater degree than it was for the Republicans back in 2010. Why do I say that? Because voter frustration among Democrats with their congressional folks is even worse. Their view of them is even worse than it was for the Republicans back in 2010. Republicans in Congress, at least among Republicans back in 2010, at least it was on the north side of 50%. But now what we're seeing is it's on the south side of 50% for Democrats and how they view their congressional leaders. And more than that, what have we seen in the primaries so far this season? You know, you go back to 2010, right? There were only two Republican House incumbents who lost in that cycle. Then you had the additional in a primary. You had Lisa Murkowski up in Alaska losing and then eventually, of course, winning in a general election. But this year so far, there have already been five, count them, five House Democrats who have lost in a primary so far this season. My guess is it's going to be even more than that in the upcoming primaries to go. You can look to Missouri and Cori Bush. Maybe John Larson goes down in Connecticut. And I even look back through the record books. You know, you're talking about that five, right? Or I'm talking about that five. You're talking about that five. I'm the one doing the talking right now. If you talk about that five, and I went back through the history books, there has not been at least five House Democrats in a non-post redistricting cycle to go down a defeat since 1978. This is over 40 years, nearly 50 years in the making. As I said at the beginning, this is not just the Democratic version of the Tea Party. It is even louder than that version of the Tea Party because the voter frustration among Democrats with their members of Congress is even worse. Their view of them is even worse than it was for Republicans in the Tea Party back in 2010.
7: You know, some people might see this and say it's progressives versus more moderates. But in Colorado last night with Maylot Kuros, she's running against Diana DeGette, who's been in Congress 15 terms. She's not exactly a moderate, though. I mean, she seems pretty progressive. She was part of the Progressive Caucus.
10: Yes.
7: And I mean, so what do you make of that? Is it just outside Washington that has the upper hand right now?
10: I think it is outside Washington. That Washington, D.C. Democratic brand is simply put, it is simply put poison. I think it is all from the poisonous tree, the fruit of the poisonous tree from Joe Biden saying, you know, I can run again. I can run again in 2024. Then having to back out, setting the stage for Donald John Trump to come back to Washington, come back to the presidency. And I think that a lot of Democrats there are extremely, extremely upset in the electorate. They simply put, do not trust the Washington, D.C. Democratic Party, left, right, or center. And you mentioned the Democratic Socialists, you know, who won in that race. And I will note this, Caitlin. If you compare the Democratic Socialist brand right now among Democrats to the Democrats in Congress brand right now, guess who wins on that? This is who wins. The Democratic Socialists of America are viewed more positively by Democratic voters than the Democrats in Congress. No wonder that we are seeing Democratic socialists win in New York, win in Pennsylvania, win in Colorado. It is simply put because among the Democrats' own base, their own party, the Democratic Socialists of America have a better brand at this point than the Democrats in Congress do.
7: That's pretty remarkable.
25: That's pretty remarkable. As I said, this is their own internal survey from the Democratic Socialists of America. 85% of respondents identified as white, 4% black, 9% Hispanic. I mean, that's whiter than an Idaho picket fence. That's whiter than the Winter Olympics. That's whiter than Mitt Romney. Only thing whiter than that is a Bernie Sanders rally. Honestly, have they said anything about the lousy education kids are getting K-12 in urban America? Of course not. They want more government, not less government. They don't want to give you an option out of a government school. Have they said anything at all about the crime going on in urban America? Polls show that black Americans want the same level of the police to remain or the level to be increased. Have they said anything at all about that? Have they said anything at all about the welfare state, what it's done to the family in this country, particularly to the black families in this country, making them far more likely to be poor, far more likely to drop out of school, far more likely to commit crime and get in jail? Have they said anything at all about that? We want Medicare for all. We want free health care. We want free daycare. We want to freeze rents. And Donald Trump is an SOB. That's our platform. John Kennedy says that they just think they're smarter than everybody else. 888-971-SAGE. Do not leave town.
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13: News. I'm Ted Lindner. The heat is on as millions of Americans are sweltering under a massive heat dome. Fox Weather's Michael Estime says it's about to even get hotter.
14: We're thinking that tomorrow on Friday, not only do we add a few degrees to our actual temperatures, but also to our feels-like temperatures as well, where we could peak between 110 to 115 degrees in terms of our feels-like temperature on Friday.
13: And millions of Americans are packing the nation's roads and airports ahead of the 4th of July holiday. AAA predicting record-setting travel.
15: Setting 72 million Americans are expected to vacation this holiday weekend. Despite the massive numbers, travel is only up 0.5% from last year.
13: Fox's Dana Marie McNichol. And Venezuela's interim president, Delcy Rodriguez, says the death toll in the twin earthquake tragedy last week now stands at 2,595. Nearly 50,000 people remain unaccounted for. 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
1: 888-971-SAGE, 888-971-7243. I am Larry Elder. We are Salem News Channel. As mentioned, the internal membership survey of the Democrat Socialists of America shows that 80% of the respondents, age 25 or older, had at least a bachelor's degree. 35% had a master's, professional, or doctorate degree. So highly, highly educated. And look at the one that just won that primary in New York, Dara Lisa Avila Chevalier. Undergraduate degree. She's been pursuing her PhD now for 10 years. 10 years. And she was whining about college debt. Well, if you spread it out over 10 years, you can probably pile up quite a bit of debt. And as far as I know, she hasn't completed it yet. So she's been in college for probably much of her adult life. And now, of course, she knows what's best for everybody, as do all of these people. Here's AOC, number 18.
2: And I think back then, a lot of what I was maligned for and told was extreme, is now almost seen as quite common wisdom.
1: Among young people. Mom Dami, same thing, number 42.
3: And we raise taxes on the wealthiest New Yorkers instead of taking more from those with the least. Throughout this process, I have been reminded of the words of the Austrian economist Friedrich Hayek. If socialists understood economics, they wouldn't be socialists. If these past months have shown us anything, it is that socialists not only understand economics just as well as the capitalists who came before, but that we can solve their years of mismanagement through an embrace of our principles.
1: Wow. Wow. What do you say? Guy's never had a job, as far as I know. Grew up in affluence. His parents' villa in Uganda is Airbnb'd. It looks amazing. Looks like a resort. Father, tenured professor at Columbia. Mother, a very successful professional filmmaker. These people overwhelmingly have gone to college or graduate school. 44% of Americans view socialism unfavorably. I'm surprised the number is that small compared to 33% who view it favorably. As I mentioned, young people view socialism favorably. The younger, the more favorable socialism becomes, which is an indictment of the education that we're giving our kids, K through 12, in college and graduate school. Number 51.
4: Yeah, what do you think are some of the pitfalls of long terms of like socialism that maybe people don't see that have happened in the past? If you have an example.
5: I do not believe that the people in the

0: The Democratic Socialist Party that I just named, some of them I know, Senator Sanders is a friend of mine, I believe deep down they think they're smarter and more virtuous than the American people, and that they can make decisions for the country, and the country will be better off. And I respectfully disagree with them.
1: Yeah.
0: I trust the American people. This is the greatest country in all of human history. The whole world knows it. Everybody wants to come here. When's the last time you heard of somebody trying to sneak into China? People want to come here.
1: That's a good point.
0: And it's because we believe in free enterprise. We believe that our future can be better than our present or our past. We believe in free will and responsibility. You know, most Americans, they don't read Aristotle every day because they're busy earning a living. But they're plenty smart.
1: Yeah.
0: They don't need a soul-crushing federal government to run their lives. And free enterprise works. Socialism, name one country where it worked. It doesn't work in Cuba.
1: Yeah.
0: It didn't work in Argentina. It didn't work in the former Soviet Union.
1: Yeah, that's what I think sometimes if we do get to that place of it, where if it were to grow that much, that could it work? Is it different? Would something be different this time? I don't know. You know, it's interesting to think about, you know, if it ever was really tried earnestly. It's hard to know. I'm not voting in.
0: It was tried earnestly in Cuba.
1: Yeah.
0: And we see how that turned out.
1: Yeah.
2: And what's remarkable is as we speak right now, in Argentina, they've gotten rid of their rent control laws and replaced them with nothing. The availability of apartments has exploded, and the rent price has gone down. Right now, in our own hemisphere, you have an experiment right now. Right now, I'm Larry Elder.
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1: My heart went 888-971-SAGE, 888-971-7243. I am Larry Elder, Salem News Channel. A number of these Democrat socialists are Muslim. Daralisa Avila Chevalier in New York converted to Islam. I follow a guy named Gunther Engelman on X. Here's what he said, and I'm quoting him. Democrats think they're using Muslims to usher in socialism. The truth is, Muslims are using Democrats to usher in Islam. This is Victor Davis Hanson. We just had him on the other day, referring to these so-called Democrat socialists. Quote, many are college educated, often with degrees in fields that do not translate into the professional pathways they believe they were entitled to. They are often glib, but otherwise poorly educated. Few possess any real grounding in history, literature, or the STEM fields, and I would add, virtually none of them has ever run a hot dog stand. Most of their major and minor courses of study are in social sciences, political science, sociology, psychology, community relations, and the like, or the infamous studies programs. When they graduate from left-wing universities, they emerge strikingly arrogant and ignorant at once. As elite, radical egalitarians, they proudly brandish their degrees and constantly reference their university training. Yet for all the time and money poured into college during what were supposed to be the best years of their lives, prolonged adolescence and bitterness appear epidemic among the new young socialists. As I mentioned, Daralisa Avila Chevalier has been pursuing her PhD for 10 years and does not have it yet. He continues, in college, they rub elbows with leftist elites, wealthy students, tenured professors, and lavishly paid administrators. They came to believe that they had earned their membership in this exclusive club. When that sense of belonging didn't properly materialize, rage and shame drove them to find cosmic solutions for their own poor choices and personal disappointments. Many of them, AOC, Malak Kiros, James Tallarico, Graham Platner, Claire Vallez, are either childless, single, or both. For all their sermonizing about diversity, it's relatively rare to find a Democrat socialist who is suburban, married with children, and therefore has a direct stake in local school curriculum, charter schools, vouchers, crime, law enforcement, and basic urban safety. End of quote. But they're glib. Look at Brandon Gill. Have to blowtorch the smile off his face. Socialism is just one smile away from communism. Number 48.
2: The left decided that they were going to systematically take over academia and the media and even other parts of civil society and reshape them in their own image. And that means in an image that fundamentally disdains our culture and our heritage and our country. And we're seeing the fruits of that now. You know, you saw that in the New York elections last night, where you have candidates who are fundamentally un-American, who are running and winning Democrat primaries. I mean, it's really astounding where this party is going. But I don't think that that party that hates our country is viable across the country.
1: That's Brandon Gill from Texas. Mamdami would dare to disagree. Number 49.
3: Can a Democratic Socialist get elected president?
4: I think a Democratic Socialist can get elected anywhere across this country for any position. What I think we need to bring is a focus on working people.
3: And that's the direction that the party should go in terms of selecting a candidate for 2028.
4: I think the direction that the party should go in is how best to fight for working people. I think we need to have a platform and a vision that doesn't sound as if it was cooked up by consultants, but instead one that you would say in response to someone who's asking, why can't I afford my rent? Why can't I afford my groceries? Why can't I afford my child care? We need to make clear who we stand for, how we're going to stand for them, and that we're actually willing to fight for them when the going gets tough.
1: Why can't I afford my rent? Why can't I afford my child care? Notice he never says anything about, maybe you should develop your skills more. Maybe you should consider not having children until you can feed, clothe, house, and educate them. Maybe it's your responsibility. If you need help, maybe you should ask for it. Not go to a lawmaker and demand that your lawmaker tax other people who made different choices. Something like that would never occur to these people. This is the Democrat Socialist of America co-chair, number 35.
5: Do you believe in the concept of borders, nation states having a border?
6: We believe that right now what we have is open borders for capitalists, for CEOs. We have a people who've run major companies that have hollowed out cities all over the country, taking jobs out of communities, outsourcing jobs, pushing trade deals that are bad for workers. So we would not have open borders tomorrow, but we want a world in which all working people are taken care of. Every basic necessity, so that we don't need a militarized border. ICE was only created in 2003.
5: Okay, I hear you clearly.
1: We already have open borders for capitalists that have hollowed out our cities. Most of our cities, big cities, have been run by Democrats for years. The last time Los Angeles, where I am right now, elected a Republican, was 1997. We're talking about 30 years. High crime, high cost of living, high taxes, poor schools. But hey, elect more of them, and we'll do an even better job than the job done by the ones that were elected before. This is what Senator John Kennedy meant by arrogance. They've all gone to these left-wing schools, many of them Ivy League schools, have fancy degrees, in areas that don't translate into getting a job. They have a lot of student debt. They're angry. Have no appreciation for the value of hard work, deferring gratification, living below your means. And what answer do they have for affordability? I just mentioned the libertarian president of Argentina got rid of rent control. Rents went down. Availability went up. What don't you understand about that?
7: Always kind of knew that we were jail, cause jam could never shake.
8: In the War of 1812, our nation fought and won America's religious freedom. Today, that constitutional right is being assaulted once more from within.
9: Religious liberty and rights in general were under attack. We all of a sudden became the enemy.
8: In the important new documentary by Dawn's Early Light, anti-Christian bias is exposed at the highest levels of government.
10: I got 6 months house arrest, 5 years probation.
11: I'm sorry, our rights have been suspended?
12: Hard to believe that the instruments of government would ever be used to punish faith.
8: Follow the sweeping investigation of President Trump's task force to eradicate anti-Christian bias. 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
1: Yes, hello, Larry. My name is Sam. I've called a few times in Colorado Springs. I'm really worried about this whole socialist takeover of the Democratic Party and the fact that just people don't seem to understand what it really means. And I think it all has to do with messaging. I know there's a lot of background behind everything, but we got to get to the bluff, to the bottom line up front. You are not going to have your money. You are going to be taxed at 80% to fund all of this free stuff. You are going to not be able to buy the car you want. You're going to only be able to buy this car or that car that the government is going to offer you. I don't think the Republicans are doing a good enough job at the so what. There's what's going on, but what does it mean to me?
2: 888-971-SAGE, 888-971-7243. I am Larry Elder. We are Salem News Channel. The CNN stat guy says the odds of Democrats winning the Senate are growing weaker, no doubt because of the popularity of these Democrat Socialists of America. The job number for June comes in weaker than expected, but the Dow Jones hit a record high. An Illinois state lawmaker says Trump is, quote, bringing back the Dred Scott era, close quote. And DHS Secretary Mullen says birthright citizenship is a national security risk. All of this and more between now and the close of the program. We're just now getting warmed up. Following up on what my last caller just now said, this is the woman who won her primary, unseating a longtime progressive Democrat who served as one of the House managers, meaning a prosecutor of Donald Trump, trying to get Donald Trump kicked out of the White House. She was asked, what is the goal of you Democrat Socialists of America? And she was quite candid, number 45.
3: If Democrats take the House and you win, you would be part of a group of Democratic Socialists in the House who similarly could extract concessions or could hold up the entire Democratic agenda. What is your thought process about how that would play out?
4: That's the goal. The goal is to build out a coalition of members that are committed to these ideas and these policies.
2: That's the goal. That's what we intend to do. Penny is in Simi Valley. Penny, you have about 40 seconds.
5: Yes, I'm curious if there is a poll when these polls are taken of these people who, if they live at home, if they, if their educations, as they are indoctrinated by the professors, if their educations are paid for by their parents.
2: That's a great question. How many of them live at home? How many of them have student debt being paid off by their parents? I haven't seen any survey. I'll check around. Penny, thank you very much. More of your calls may come back. I'm Larry Elder.
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9: continues to build. I'm Ted Lindner, Fox News. At Heat Dome from Memphis to Milwaukee to Maine, millions of Americans dealing with the extreme heat and is expected to continue into Friday into the holiday weekend. Fox's Michael Estime in D.C. with more.
10: We have excessive heat warnings that are in effect not just today but through tomorrow, meaning that at times it could feel like 115 degrees. Amtrak issuing speed restrictions because of the heat when temperatures pass 95 degrees to prevent the tracks from warping. So expect those restrictions to add at least 15 to 30 minutes to your trip, according to Amtrak. And D.C. isn't alone. Nearly 200 million Americans battling temperatures north of 90 degrees through the holiday weekend. It's shaping up to be the hottest 4th of July in the Northeast and, of course, across the Mid-Atlantic states in more than a decade.
9: Temperatures in New York, Philly, and D.C. hitting triple digits on Thursday could happen again on Friday. Mediated talks and hostilities in the Middle East wrapping up in Qatar. Fox's Jeff Paul with more.
11: The latest round of indirect talks between the U.S. and Iran wrapped up in Doha, Qatar, the latest at least for now. Officials there saying that positive progress has been made, and they're already talking about when they will host the next round of discussions. That will likely happen, according to Qatari mediators, after the funeral for Iran's former Supreme Leader Ayatollah Ali Khamenei. Those ceremonies are set to start this weekend, with the burial taking place on July 9th. Now, the latest technical talks reportedly centered around the full reopening of the Strait of Hormuz, as well as the unfreezing of Iranian assets. Iran's foreign minister says Tehran and Washington will work to establish a communication channel.
9: And a suspected protester with a Tibetan flag is dead after he lit himself on fire Thursday night outside the UN in New York City. The suspect, identified as Lobga Rangsin, was dressed in full monastic garb when he planted a Tibetan flag on the sidewalk. 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
9: Crews battling a massive wildfire in Colorado that continues to grow with extreme fire conditions. Fox's Kristen Goodwin.
14: The Aspen Acres fire in Colorado's Pueblo and Custer counties, burning through nearly 50,000 acres since igniting Monday. The Pueblo County Sheriff's Office says it's 0% contained and has destroyed more than 150 structures.
15: We probably saw at least a dozen homes, and they're leveled. They are leveled. There's nothing left.
14: Tara Stosic, whose home burned, speaking with Denver's Fox 31 News. Wildfires have ripped through more than 250,000 acres across Colorado and Utah after weeks of strong winds and dry conditions, prompting fire weather watches and warnings in those states, as well as parts of Wyoming, Arizona, and New Mexico. Kristen Goodwin, Fox News.
9: Extreme heat gripping several states in the central and eastern U.S., not keeping millions of Americans from hitting the road and skies this 4th of July.
16: A record-setting 72 million Americans are expected to vacation this holiday weekend. Trending destinations this year include Seattle and Anchorage. Cruises out of Alaska are surging in popularity. The Sunshine State remaining a major draw, with Orlando, Fort Lauderdale, and Miami coming in the top 10. Despite the massive numbers, travel is only up 0.5% from last year. AAA says rising costs may be a factor. Domestic round-trip airfare is now averaging $830.
9: Fox's Dana Marie McNichol. AAA saying the nationwide average for a gallon of gas is going for $3.84. Venezuela's interim president, Delcy Rodriguez, saying the death toll in the twin earthquake tragedy from last week now stands at 2,595. Nearly 50,000 people remain unaccounted for. World Cup action on Thursday saw Spain defeat Austria 3-0, Portugal over Croatia 2-1, and Switzerland over Algeria 2-0. I'm Ted Lindner. This is Fox News.
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2: 888-971-SAGE, 888-971-7243. I am Larry Elder. We are Salem News Channel. I took a look at the Democrats Socialists of America platform and some of their working papers. And it's all about rooting out white supremacy, structural racism, racism. Has never been a less significant factor in American life. I told you about the polls taken 2007 by Gallup when Barack Obama was competing against Hillary Clinton for the Democrat nomination, and Mitt Romney was competing against John McCain for the Republican nomination. And the poll found that there were 5% of Americans said they would never vote for a black person for president, no matter how well qualified. 11% said they wouldn't vote for a woman, no matter how well qualified. On the Republican side, 24% said they would never vote for a Mormon, referring to Mitt Romney. 24%. And 42% said they would not vote for somebody as old as John McCain was. Obviously, the attitude about age has changed. But if you look at these four candidates competing for their respective party's nomination, Obama's hurdle was lower than Hillary's, with all of her experience, than Mitt Romney's, with all of his experience, than John McCain, with all of their experience. And all three of those people are white. So can we knock it off? How many elections have taken place for Senate, for governor, and in cities where a minority of the voters were black, yet the winner was black? There are four members of the House as we speak who are black Republicans, none of whom represents a majority black district. None. Yet the DSA is all about rooting out white supremacy. So all these white supremacists are voting for black people to govern them. And again, in 2016, when Trump got elected, the city of over 100,000 people that most voted for Donald Trump was Abilene, Texas. Roughly 80-85% voted for him. The city is 140 years old. And shortly after President Trump got elected, Abilene, Texas voted for its first black mayor. He won by double digits. Can we knock it off? Let's revisit the question and answers between Brandon Gill of Texas and the CEO of NPR, Catherine Marr, who's still the CEO. They no longer have federal dollars, thanks to Trump. It was all about white supremacy and class struggle and reparations and this, that, and the other. By the way, I looked at the viewership of NPR. pretty much tracks the membership of the Democrat Socialist of America. Overwhelmingly white, overwhelmingly affluent, overwhelmingly college or graduate schools. Number 43.
0: Thank you, Chairwoman Green, and I apologize, I'm getting over a cold, so I'm losing my voice here. Ms. Marr, I want to start with you. Just generally, would you say you generally agree or disagree with the following statement? The history of all hitherto existing society is the history of class struggles?
1: I would not say I agree with that, sir.
0: You're not. That's good to hear. It's interesting because a lot of your thinking, as expressed by your public statements, is deeply infused with economic and cultural Marxism. Do you believe that America is addicted to white supremacy?
1: I believe that I tweeted that, and as I've said earlier, I believe much of my thinking has evolved over the last half decade.
0: It has evolved. Why did you tweet that?
1: I don't recall the exact context, sir, so I wouldn't be able to say.
0: Okay. Do you believe that America believes in black plunder and white democracy?
1: I don't believe that, sir.
0: You tweeted that in reference to a book you were reading at the time, apparently, The Case for Reparations.
1: I don't think I've ever read that book, sir.
0: You tweeted about it. You said you took a day off to fully read The Case for Reparations. You put that on Twitter in January of 2020.
1: Apologies, I don't recall that I did.
0: Okay.
1: No doubt that your tweet there is correct, but I don't recall that.
0: Okay. Do you believe that white people inherently feel superior to other races?
1: I do not.
0: You don't? You tweeted something to that effect. You said, I grew up feeling superior. Ha, how white of me. Why did you tweet that?
1: I think I was probably reflecting on what it was to be, to grow up in an environment where I had lots of advantages.
0: It sounds like you're saying that white people feel superior.
1: I don't believe that anybody feels that way, sir. I was just reflecting on my own experiences.
0: Do you think that white people should pay reparations?
1: I have never said that, sir.
0: Yes, you did. You said it in January of 2020. You tweeted, yes, the North, yes, all of us, yes, America, yes, our original collective sin and unpaid debt, yes, reparations, yes, on this day.
1: I don't believe that was a reference to fiscal reparations, sir.
0: What kind of reparations was it a reference to?
1: I think it was just a reference to the idea that we all owe much to the people who came before us.
0: That's a bizarre way to frame what you tweeted. Okay, how much reparations have you personally paid?
1: Sir, I don't believe that I've ever paid reparations.
0: Okay, just for everybody else.
1: I'm not asking anyone
0: to pay reparations. Seems to be what you're suggesting. Do you believe that looting is morally wrong?
1: I believe that looting is illegal, and I refer to it as counterproductive. I think it should be prosecuted.
0: Do you believe it's morally wrong, though?
1: Of course.
0: Of course. Then why did you refer to it as counterproductive? It's a very different way to describe it.
1: It is both morally wrong and counterproductive, as well as being
0: illegal. You tweeted, it's hard to be mad about protests in reference to the BLM protests, not prioritizing the private property of a system of oppression. You didn't condemn the looting. You said that it was counterproductive. NPR also promoted a book called In Defense of Looting. Do you think that that's an appropriate use of taxpayer dollars?
1: I'm unfamiliar with that book, sir, and I don't believe that was at my time at NPR.
0: You tweeted that you read that book, but...
1: I don't believe that I did read that book, sir.
0: Do you think that a few years ago, NPR educated America about, quote, the whole community of genderqueer dinosaur enthusiasts. Do you think that that's an appropriate use of tax dollars?
1: I was not at NPR at the time, sir.
0: That's not the question, though. Do you think that that's an appropriate use of our tax dollars?
1: I think our tax dollars that we use are to be able to provide a wide range of...
0: I'll take that as a yes. You do believe that that's appropriate. Your health advisor at NPR also stated in an interview that, quote, fear of fatness is more harmful than actual fat. Would you like to explain how fear of fatness is more harmful than actual fat? That's an editorial at NPR.
1: I am not familiar with the editorial, and I don't believe that was published during my time here.
0: It's called Diet Culture is Everywhere. Here's how to fight it. Do you think that that's an appropriate use of taxpayer dollars?
1: I think any reporting on health is an appropriate use of taxpayer dollars, yes.
0: And you think that editorializing that fat is not unhealthy is appropriate?
1: I don't know what that article is, sir, and I'm not familiar with it,
0: this
1: so I couldn't say.
0: This is fake news. Do you think that basic accommodations like doorways or seat belts represent, quote, latent fat phobia?
1: I don't have an opinion.
0: That's also from NPR. Do you think civility is racist?
1: No, sir.
0: No. Well, your outlet ran an article entitled, quote, When Civility is Used as a Cudgel Against People of Color. That was on All Things Considered. Would you like to explain?
1: I'm not on the editorial side, sir. I'm not familiar with that story.
0: You talk about how NPR is news. This is editorialization, and I'll read it. For many people of color in the United States, civility isn't so much social lubricant as it is a vehicle for containing them, preventing social mobility, and preserving the status quo. This is garbage. I'll spend all of my time doing everything I can to ensure you guys never get another dollar of taxpayer funding. This is complete garbage. Thank you, Madam Chair.
3: Thank you, Mr. Gill. I now recognize.
2: So this is what the listeners of NPR have been getting a steady diet of. She's still there, even though, thankfully, they no longer get any money from federal taxpayers. And as I said, the Democrat Socialists of America, riddled with all of this stuff about systemic oppression, white supremacy, systemic racism, rooting out the vestiges of white supremacy, systemic racism. Here's what Rahm Emanuel said about these people. Rahm Emanuel used to be the mayor of Chicago. He was Barack Obama's chief of staff, and some say he might likely run for president. He knows he's on the wrong side of these people. Number 41.
4: So there are candidates out there, specifically like in New York City, who don't like America. I happen to think being an American means you win the lottery ticket of life. There are challenges in America that is not living up to its potential, as outlined here on the 250-year anniversary of the Declaration of Independence, where America falls short, but you always struggle for that better. There are people in the Democratic Socialist Party who literally do not like America, think it is a bad country. They don't have any identity. And that is not the Democratic Party that I'm a part of.
2: Now, I love telling you about the story of everything. Did you know the odds of our universe having the exact physical constants needed for life are 1 in 10 to the power of 10 to the 123rd? That number is massive. It's not philosophy. That's physics. I've been telling you about the powerful documentary, The Story of Everything. 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Featuring Dr. Stephen Meyer, answers a profound question, does the evidence point to design? TheStoryOfEverything.film/Larry. 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
1: 888-971-SAGE, 888-971-7243. I am Larry Elder. We are Salem News Channel. Dave, Dr. Dave in Marina Del Rey. Dr. Dave, how are you?
2: Fine, Larry. How you been, good man?
1: I've been well.
2: Good. About 10 years ago, I walked by your table where you were dining at the Thai restaurant in Westchester and said hello.
1: I remember that. Remember what I said behind in response? I said, food fight! Food fight!
2: I wish we had done that. I hadn't done that since college. Yeah. You were dining with one of your relatives who was a liberal, and you said it was difficult swallowing.
1: Yeah.
2: Yeah. Yeah. A little levity. Maybe you've heard this, but we're in the situation now with Patriots Day coming up and all that, with Independence Day. Are you familiar with the Bill of Rights of the young single man in the United States?
1: I am not, because I'm neither.
2: Nor am I. I was a long time ago. His Bill of Rights goes as such: life, liberty, and the happiness of pursuit.
1: I'm waiting for the profundity of that to just wash over me. I like it.
2: Two words are reverse. You know that.
1: I know that. Did you write that?
2: No, I wish I knew who to give credit to. No, I'm not that intelligent.
1: I see. Well, thank you very much for that. You should have taken credit. Somebody once said, originality is the art of concealing your source. Whoever said that probably stole that from somebody else. Dr. Dave, thank you for calling. Jake is in Becker, Minnesota. Jake, you're on the Larry Elder Show. Thank you for calling.
3: Hey, how's it going? A pleasure to talk to you.
1: My pleasure. Thank you for calling.
3: Hey, I just wonder, like, why is, you know, everybody looks at these inner city and these people, you know, that they interview on Legacy Media and all sort of stuff. Why is no one, like, coming out to the country and talking to people who voted for Trump, who love everything about what he's doing? Like, we have beautiful children, beautiful wives that we do anything for. Like, why does, I don't understand why no one looks into that type of stuff. Like, we all work hard to provide for all of them, and no one cares. They want to be they want everything given to them. They never had a grandpa that said your eyebrows are to keep the sweat out of your eyes. Like, go work.
1: Jake, thank you for calling. It's funny you should say this. The founder of Fox News is a guy named Roger Ailes. And somebody asked Roger Ailes what his niche for Fox News was going to be. He said, half the country. The former CEO of NPR, who was succeeded by this woman we just now mentioned, Catherine Marr. His name was Ken Stern. He decided to get from behind his desk and go out and travel around the country. He wrote a book about it, traveled around for a whole year. And just as you said, he discovered people who were proud Americans, who loved their families, who loved their kids, who loved their grandkids, who worked hard, who didn't complain, who weren't angry, who weren't bitter. And he wrote a whole book about it and discovered a country that he didn't even know existed, and he knew that his colleagues at NPR did not know existed. I told you about my friend who no longer speaks to me because of Trump. My friend, as I mentioned this story again, I won't bore you with it, but I'll shorten it, has a son with special needs. And he is convinced that Donald Trump, quote, mocked a disabled reporter. And I told him he didn't. He was mocking what Donald Trump thought as the reporters retreat from a story that Trump quoted. When Trump quoted it, he began backing away from the story, according to Trump. And Trump, at a town hall, said, I don't remember, mocking the journalist and waving his arms around. Now, the journalist has an atrophied arm. And so a lot of people thought that Donald Trump was mocking his disability. By the way, for what it's worth, the reporter himself never said that Donald Trump mocked my disability. And, by the way, he doesn't wave his arms around like that. The reporter doesn't. His name is Serge Kovaleski. You can see him speak on YouTube. He speaks very calmly, very articulately. He doesn't wave his arms around. And I told my friend that there is a website called Catholics for the number four Trump that shows Trump using that gesture to mock himself, to mock an able-bodied general. The man is a stand-up comic. And it didn't matter. My friend still insisted Trump mocked a disabled reporter. And I said, what makes you think I would vote for somebody who'd be so cruel, so unkind, as to mock somebody because of his or her disability? So we had a long discussion about Trump. And he insisted Trump was going to go down in flames. Now, this is, of course, when all the polls were saying, just as he did, that Trump was very likely going to go down in flames. The day of the election, 85% chance, according to the New York Times, of Hillary winning. And I told my friend, you think you know the country, but you don't. You think you have your finger on the pulse of the country, but you don't. And, of course, Trump wins. And I'm sure my friend was quite embarrassed. Let's go back to the phone, shall we? Sheldon is in Valencia, California. Sheldon, you're on the Larry Ellison Show.
4: Hey, Larry.
1: Sheldon, how are you?
4: First of all, hey, man, I think we're about the same age. I'm 51. 1951.
1: Oh, 1951. I was going to say, yeah, you're off by 21 years. No, 23 years. I just turned 74.
4: Okay, so I'll be 75 in August, next month. Did you ever go, when you were in high school, did you ever go to Shelley's Manhole?
1: I sure did. Are you kidding me?
4: I used to love that place. Miles Davis and Willie Bobo.
1: Everybody big in jazz came there. And yeah, as you know, Shelley was the owner. I think he played drums, didn't he?
4: Yes.
1: Yeah.
4: Yep. Mm-hmm. Yeah, anyway, you know what? These people that go around like this, I just wish we start attacking it like they do. First of all, anybody raised a kid that had kids, man, your kid is 1 and 2 and 3 and 4. They're a little tyrant. And unless you deal with it, they grow up to be little tyrants. Do you want a 5-year-old running your government? It's going to pick your wallet? You let a 5-year-old go into your wallet? Give me a break. So we need to start attacking it. I've actually emailed Steve Hilton's email on this 3 weeks ago. I never got an answer yet. But we need to start talking more, as I mentioned to you before, more conceptually, and start giving it back to them. But these people, man, they're the kid next door that the mom never disciplined. They throw tantrums. That girl, man, she's throwing tantrums. She needs hormone therapy. How about anger therapy? You want that to run your government? Give me a break.
1: Sheldon, thank you so much for the call. I appreciate it. We're going to talk about the CNN stat guy. He says that the odds of the Democrats taking control of the Senate are going down, not up. I argue it's because of all these crazy left-wing people that are getting elected. No borders, no police, no ICE, free buses, free daycare, free child care, systemic racism. Won't this woman who won in Colorado, there was an attack on a gathering of Jews over October 7. A 82-year-old man was shot and killed. The guy who shot and killed him cried out, "Free Palestine." And the woman who won yesterday said, I'm not sure. I wouldn't say that's necessarily anti-Semitism. What? I'm Larry Elder.
5: Before I was adopted, I felt like my life was already over.
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5: At a certain age, like, they don't want you, you're troubled and stuff.
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8: Fox News, I'm Sue Guzman. A Maryland man accused of vandalizing the Lincoln Memorial Reflecting Pool in Washington.
9: David Hearn, a former Olympic canoe racer, is charged with a felony count of destruction of government property. Accused by U.S. Attorney Jeanine Pirro of intentionally ripping part of the painted blue liner from the renovated reflecting pool last month. Hearn says he reached into the pool to examine coating already peeled and briefly touched a chunk still attached to the pool.
8: Fox's Jared Halperin, the Utah Supreme Court won't hear an appeal from Charles Charlie Kirk's accused killer to ban cameras in the courtroom.
10: The Utah Supreme Court's rejected a request from the attorneys for Tyler Robinson, who don't want cameras allowed in the courtroom, and due to the ruling, Monday's preliminary hearing in the case can move forward. Utah County Judge Tony Graff has ruled news media cameras will be allowed in, but portable electronic devices will not be.
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2: 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Tim is in Minneapolis. 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Thank you for calling.
3: Hey, my first time calling, so finally got through to you.
2: Nice to hear from you.
3: Anyway, I remember a gentleman called just a little bit ago. He's saying that the Republicans aren't doing enough, you know, to fight against socialism. And I had an idea. I was thinking, why don't they, you know, teach a class someplace and offer free refreshments? Maybe around the colleges or something, and get the young people in there to brief them about socialism. Just an idea I thought I'd drop in your hat.
2: That's not a bad idea. They love the word free. By the way, there's all sorts of videos about socialism on Prager University. 5 minutes. Probably for the attention span of one of these average people. Number of videos, 5 minutes in length, about the history of socialism, what happened in communist China, what happened in Soviet Union under Stalin, what's happened in Venezuela, what's happening in Cuba. You know, the beautiful thing is that we've had lots of examples, unfortunate examples, of a capitalistic system versus a socialistic / Marxist / communist system. After the end of World War II, East Germany, West Germany were divided. Compare the two countries. Which one was more prosperous? Which one provided greater opportunities? Which one had a higher standard of living? Wasn't even close. North Korea, South Korea. Compare the two. Which has a higher standard of living? Which is more prosperous? It isn't even close. Cuba versus South Florida, where a number of Cubans fled. Which is more prosperous? Which is more affluent? Which had greater economic opportunities? Not even close. Now, these are real world examples. Same people, same history, same culture, different political and economic system. Night and day. And as I said earlier, as we speak, there's a libertarian president of Argentina who has gotten rid of a bunch of rules and regulations. Dramatic reduction in inflation. And he got rid of all the rent control laws, all of them, and replaced them with none. And suddenly now there's an explosion of availability of rental apartments and a dramatic decline in the rent. How can that be? Because according to Zoran Mamdani, the reason rents are so high in New York is because of a bunch of greedy landlords who are gouging poor tenants. I honestly

0: find it amazing that as we speak in our hemisphere, you have two people, Zohra Mamdani and Javier Milei, the president of Argentina, going in completely different directions regarding what to do about rent and the availability of apartments. And this guy with a smiling face is talking about freezing the rents so far on a million tenants in New York. And as Tom Sowell has said many times, people like that act as if people are just little like chess pieces on the chessboard. You can just move them around and they won't react. You can just freeze the amount of money that a landlord can get for his or her apartment, and they'll spend the same amount of money repairing them. They'll have the same energy and incentive to build new apartments. Is that what you think they'll do? Is that how they'll react? Even Gavin Newsom opposes the wealth tax that's on the ballot. Californians will vote for it in November. But then after all these socialists won their primaries on that Tuesday, all the ones endorsed by Zohra Mamdani, not just the three that were running for the House, but also several others that were running for the state legislature in New York, they all won. Gavin Newsom then came out and did a 1A on a billionaire's tax. He now wants one nationally. Kamala Harris is now meeting with Zohra Mamdani. I'm Larry Elder.
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0: 888-971-SAGE, 888-971-7243. I am Larry Elder. We are Salem News Channel. Hear about the protests that are going on in South Africa. Protests over illegal immigration. We'll talk about that next hour. Also, a Illinois state lawmaker says Trump is, quote, bringing back the Dred Scott error, close quote. Should I crawl under the bed? And CNN's That Guy says the odds of the Democrats taking control of the Senate are getting weaker, not stronger. All of this and more, 888-971-SAGE. Barbara is in Los Angeles. Barbara, you're on the Larry Elder Show. Thank you for calling.
9: Hi, Larry. Thanks for taking my call.
0: My pleasure.
9: I've heard you before. I love your show. So I'm a German immigrant, and in 1985, we were in Berlin, in West Berlin, and for one day, we had to go to East Berlin. And I can tell you, one day of that communism was enough for me. The people over there, they were so, you couldn't even do anything. You had the feeling they're snitching on you every single time, every time you look. They were so mistrusting and why anybody would want to vote for communism is beyond me. And the city, East Berlin, it looked like it was right after the war. There were piles of rubble on different street corners and buildings not rebuilt. It was horrible. And then when the wall came down, everybody from West Germany went, the contractors went over and rebuilt their city and their country. I think everybody who votes for communism and socialism, they need to move to a socialist country first and never ever come back because it's horrible. So those are my two cents.
0: Barbara, thank you very much for that. I appreciate it. Here's John Fetterman's two cents, number 22.
10: You know, when I was on Jesse's show back in early May, I warned, I said the Democratic Party is, we're heading for an orgy of socialism. And now look, and here we are for these things. So these very specific kinds of candidates, you know, these aren't my smears. These are using their own words and their own views and their tweets and the things that they've said and the way they've behaved. And then, of course, you have the king of the dirtbags of P. Hustle up in Maine, you know, roughing up ex-girlfriends and spend a decade on the social media called Kick that's been described as the predator's paradise for why people are on that kinds of platform. So, you know, as a Democrat, it's entirely appropriate to just call that out.
0: He called them the dirtbag left. Javier is in the Bronx. Javier, you're on the Larry Elder Show. Thank you for calling.
11: How often is Trump stumping?
0: James is in Benson, Arkansas. James, you're on the Larry Elder Show.
12: Hey, Larry. First time call to your show. A fella called in and said, you know, we need to do more to educate people about the leftists. The Republicans need to do that. There's a movie I saw part of some years ago called The Czechist. I think it's a Russian pronunciation for Lenin's secret police. And they went around, it's a true story, they went around rounding people up and then executing these people. And these people were well-educated people that had supported Lenin. So it's something to think about. It's a very shocking movie. You may not be able to watch it.
0: It's called The Checklist?
12: Not Checklist. It's The Checkist.
0: Checkist, I see.
12: Yes.
0: I got you. Let me write that down. I'll check it out. This is a panel on CNN responding to a viewer comment about capitalism, and it's corrupt, and this is why socialism is rising. Number 23.
13: Now, some viewer feedback from CNN.com/Abby. Here's our first comment. Capitalism is corrupt. That's why socialism is rising in politics.
14: I mean, the popular viewpoint these days in the Democratic Party.
13: Camille, you're laughing, but I mean, isn't it a legit issue that when people see capitalism being weaponized to enrich politicians and oligarchs, that they might get skeptical of it?
15: I can understand that. If they would actually read a couple of books, they might appreciate the extraordinary body count that socialism has managed to rack up, which is the reason why people imagine saying democratic socialism makes it fundamentally
13: different. Yeah, but let's not say that socialism is better than capitalism, but I'm just saying, isn't it bad PR for capitalism?
15: Oh,
13: for capitalism to function the way that it is functioning in some cases, right?
0: Hold on. I'm not asking you to say whether socialism is better than capitalism. I'm not asking you to say that. Isn't it bad PR when you see politicians who are corrupt, who are engaging what people perceive to be self-dealing, and therefore we ought not have capitalism? You've not seen the corruption in socialist states where the party bureaucrats manage to be able to get an apartment, other people cannot? Such brain dead stuff. And again, these are people who've never had to meet a payroll, spent years in graduate schools. Here's Missouri Senator Eric Schmidt, number 27.
16: No, you're not wrong at all. They knew exactly what they were doing. And again, this is a this isn't some one-time deal. This is actually who they are now. These people who are like gender studies majors at some Ivy League college who were writing white papers somehow found their way into the White House and decided to open up our border. And the chaos that took place, you want to talk about affordability? What does that do when 15 to 20 million people flood into our country? It raises costs of housing. It raises costs for rent. The people who are visiting the ERs. It's a total insult to American citizens. But again, Democrats have made their choice. They've lost their argument with the American people. All they have left now is to bring people in here illegally, get them on federal benefits, and hope that they vote for them now. So this is an important issue. Joe Biden, in many ways, was sort of like a willing accomplice to all this. But what happens when you get a true believer in that office the next time, potentially, which is why 26 and 28 is so important for us to win.
0: Remember when Mamdani contrasted rugged individualism with the warm embrace of collectivism? Number 44.
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1: 888-971-SAGE, 888-971-7243. I am Larry Elder. We are Salem News Channel. DHS Secretary Mullen calls birthright citizenship a national security risk. Dow Jones hit a record high even as job number for June came in weaker than expected. And the CNN stat guy says the odds of Democrats regaining control of the Senate have declined. All of this and more, 888-971-SAGE. Regarding birthright citizenship, this is Lydia Moynihan, who's with the New York Post, squaring off with CNN's Abby Phillips. Number 19.
2: You're saying that all of the 1.5 million people of Chinese
3: children can vote here. Do you
2: heritage
3: really want people
2: are coming
3: are,
2: for the sole purpose of utilizing our social services?
3: Whose parents are CCP citizens who grow up in China to come here and vote?
2: There are
3: that is
2: plenty
3: what
2: of
3: birthright
2: people who have parents of foreign citizenship who are American citizens and do, in fact, have the right to vote. They might be from China, they might be from Russia, they might be from England, they might be from anywhere
3: but
2: in
3: I
2: the world.
3: I don't think that we should.
2: That is not illegal.
3: I think it makes sense
2: to have
3: crack
2: parents
3: down on
2: from another
3: tourism
2: country.
3: I don't understand why it would be controversial to crack down on birthright
2: tourism. It's not. It's actually. That's my point. It's
3: right?
2: Not controversial.
3: Great. So then,
2: it's
3: what are we arguing about? Can we agree that's something we should crack down on then?
1: And the same host, Abby Phillip, just tried to paint Republicans as anti-immigrant. Republicans, in fact, are anti-illegal immigration. Number 15.
2: And that's something that's really pushing back, it seems, on the heavily anti-immigrant rhetoric coming out of the White House and the Republican Party. They were pretty clear. This country was founded by immigrants and is a place that is designed to give citizenship to people who come here, are born here, become here, and become citizens through other means.
4: Can I just push back on that slightly? Obviously, I'm a supporter of this administration. I'm a daughter of two immigrants. I'm a supporter of immigration when it's done the legal, correct way. And I think immigrants have done an incredible bit of good, let's just say, for our country, including my own family. So I don't think there's an anti-immigrant sentiment. I think it's an anti-illegal immigrant sentiment. I would say a good chunk of why Donald Trump got elected is because we have a problem with illegal immigration. I'd say most Americans actually agree on that. They disagree on the level to which it's bothering them and what they want to change. But I know a lot of people that thought that birthright citizenship was a major problem and who voted for President Trump, assuming he might be able to make some kind of a difference.
1: And Secretary Mullen calls birthright citizenship a national security risk. Number 39.
5: I think the president was spot on this, and the court is absolutely dead wrong on this situation. If you look at the reason for the 14th Amendment, again, this is way outside what has happened, especially with China and the China's their tourist visas that they get to come into the United States or into our territories just simply to give birth. They'll come in and...
1: And he called it a national security risk. 888-971-SAGE. Do not leave town.
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11: Millions on the move. I'm Sue Guzman, Fox News. More than 72 million Americans are expected to hit the road this 4th of July weekend.
12: Most people will drive around 61 million, with another roughly 6 million catching a flight. In fact, Delta is warning that flights out of LaGuardia could be affected in part because of hot weather. Airfare is up substantially from a year ago because of higher jet fuel prices, up around 27% according to the latest inflation report, and gas prices are up 67 cents a gallon compared to 4th of July weekend last year.
11: Fox's Grady Trimble in Chicago. U.S. and Iran have concluded peace ceasefire talks in Doha, Qatar. Both sides reporting positive progress through Qatari and Pakistani negotiators. Fox's Jeff Paul says talks will resume after the funeral of Iran's supreme leader.
13: Qatari officials say that will likely be after the funeral for Iran's supreme leader, Ayatollah Ali Khamenei. Those ceremonies are set to start this weekend, with a burial taking place on July 9th. The latest technical talks reportedly centered around the full reopening of the Strait of Hormuz, as well as unfreezing Iranian assets. Iran's foreign minister says Tehran and Washington will work to establish a communication channel to discuss any violations of the MOU. Iran's parliament speaker and lead negotiator admitted that nuclear inspections will happen, saying they'll have access to just two sites as of now.
11: A funeral services for Iran's supreme leader set for Saturday, with a week of mourning planned. Former Olympic canoe racer David Hearn indicted on felony vandalism charges for allegedly ripping the liner forcibly from the Lincoln reflecting pool. He says he's innocent. Researchers have begun a highly anticipated study of two possible Ebola treatments as the outbreak of the disease grows in eastern Congo. More than 1,400 people have been diagnosed. 438 have died. 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
11: Extreme heat expected to continue to pummel millions of Americans through the weekend, as many people are planning outdoor activities to mark the 4th of July holiday.
17: We have excessive heat warnings that are in effect not just today but through tomorrow, meaning that at times it could feel like 115 degrees. Amtrak issuing speed restrictions because of the heat when temperatures pass 95 degrees to prevent the tracks from warping. So expect those restrictions to add at least 15 to 30 minutes to your trip, according to Amtrak. And D.C. isn't alone. Nearly 200 million Americans battling temperatures north of 90 degrees through the holiday weekend. It's shaping up to be the hottest 4th of July in the Northeast and, of course, across the Mid-Atlantic states in more than a decade.
11: Fox Weather's Michael Estimate. Travis Kelce and Taylor Swift will celebrate their wedding Friday at Madison Square Garden, and police are working to secure the venue ahead of the event. Fox's C.B. Cotton with more.
18: Swift's publicist confirmed to Fox News that the couple has donated $26 million to at least 20 charities across the country this week. At least nine of those are based in New York. Donations were made in other cities where the couple has ties, including Kansas City and Nashville. Equipment coming to the arena by the truckload. We've seen tents being put up along with no parking signs. TMZ has spotted a slew of props being brought into the arena, like a gazebo. Other boxes that have come in this week were labeled garden party. More than 130 NYPD officers are reportedly assigned each day to the event. Not clear whether Swift or Kelce will be on the hook for any overtime pay these officers are making. C.B. Cotton, Fox News.
11: The death toll in the twin earthquake tragedy in Venezuela now stands at 2,595. That's according to acting President Delcy Rodriguez. An estimated 50,000 people are still unaccounted for. I'm Sue Guzman. This is Fox News.
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31: 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Welcome to the program. No victocrats allowed because we've got a country to save. 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
1: 888-971-SAGE, 888-971-7243. I am Larry Elder. We are a Salem News Channel. The CNN stat guy says the odds of Dems winning the Senate are growing weaker. I suspect it has something to do with the growing popularity of socialism. Jobs number in June comes in weaker than expected. Dow Jones, however, hit a record high. DHS Secretary Mullen calls birthright citizenship a national security risk. But first, this is a Illinois state lawmaker. Obama, before he became a U.S. citizen, was an Illinois state lawmaker. This guy's name is LaShawn Ford. Here's what he said President Trump is doing. Number 29.
36: I mean, do you know that this country under this administration is talking about taking us back to the Dred Scott days? We're not even talking about the Jim Crow. We're talking about Dred Scott. And that means all the gains that we have made in this country because of black people could be thrown away if we don't win the House back and have a progressive Congress that understands that we have to protect the 14th, the 15th Amendment.
1: Play that one more time.
36: I mean, do you know that this country under this administration is talking about taking us back to the Dred Scott days? We're not even talking about the Jim Crow. We're talking about Dred Scott.
1: Oh, okay. We're not even talking about Jim Crow. We're talking about Dred Scott. We're not talking about Jim Crow. We're talking about Dred Scott. And I just figured out what this guy reminds me of. Number 47.
37: If I can't practice, I can't practice, man. I'm hurt. I mean, simple as that. It ain't about that. I mean, it's not about that at all. You know what I'm saying? I mean, but it's easy to talk about. It's easy to sum it up when you just talk about practice. We sitting here, I'm supposed to be the franchise player, and we're in here talking about practice. Well, Coach, I mean, listen, we're talking about practice. Not a game. We're talking about practice. Not the game that I go out there and die for and play every game like it's my last. Not the game. We're talking about practice, man. I mean, how silly is that, man? We're talking about practice. I know I'm supposed to be there. I know I'm supposed to lead by example. I know that. And I'm not shoving it aside, you know, like it don't mean anything. I know it's important. I do. I honestly do. But we're talking about practice, man. What are we talking about? Practice? We're talking about practice, man. We're talking about practice. We ain't talking about the game. We're talking about practice, man. When you come in the arena, And you see me play? You see me play, don't you?
0: Absolutely.
37: You see me give everything I got, right?
0: Absolutely.
37: But we talking about practice right now.
0: But it's an issue that you're...
37: We talking about
0: practice.
37: Man, I hear you. It's funny to me, too. It's strange to me, too. But we talking about practice, man. We're not even talking about the game, the actual game, when it matters. We're talking about practice.
1: You know, we're talking about Dred Scott. We're not even talking about Jim Crow, man. We're talking about Dred Scott. So, Trump administration is bringing back the Dred Scott era. Just in round numbers, how many blacks have been enslaved under Trump 1.0? What about under Trump 2.0? How many? How many blacks have been shackled and dragged off to work in the plantations? Just in round numbers. How idiotic do you have to be to say something like that? And no pushback? It's insane. We're talking about practice, man. We're not talking about Jim Crow. We're talking about Dred Scott. It's because of people like that that we may even be able to retain control of the House. Harry Enten, the CNN stat guy, is talking about the odds of the Democrats regaining control of the Senate, number 46.
2: Okay, so what's the simple math here? Democrats need a net gain of four Senate seats to regain control of the upper chamber in Congress. And right now, the math, simply put, isn't there for them. That is the picture. And I want you, it's just, you know, it's a math problem. It is a math problem. 2026 Senate poll margins. Okay, Democrats need a net gain of four. Okay, you get one in North Carolina. But then you got a bunch of red on the screen. Now, these are close races, but you got a tie in Texas. Then it's plus two in Iowa for the Republicans, plus two in Alaska, and then plus three, if we can make the circle there, in Ohio. So that gets you one seat, but of course you need four seats, and on this board, red, close races, and a tie. You're at one. You're not yet to four.
3: I mean, the good news for Democrats might be they're close in Texas, Iowa, Alaska, and Ohio, but again, it needs to be four of these that are blue in order for them to retake it. Now, there's one state that you did not put up here.
2: No.
3: That's Maine.
2: That is Maine. Maine, which we've had a few Senate polls the last couple of days. And what do you see here? Even in Maine, a state that Kamala Harris easily won back in 2024. Look, the New York Times has Platten ahead by two, but that, of course, is well within the margin of error. That is among likely voters. Fox News, on the other hand, has Susan Collins, the incumbent, up by three among all voters. So even in Maine, you have a race that, simply put, is way too close to call. So really, on the mathematical march to four seats, there's really only one seat at this point that Democrats can look like they can count on. They'll probably win one of these other seats, but again, that gets you only to two, and you need four.
3: Yeah, you might think the Democrats would hope it to be look better given the war in Iran, given inflationary concerns. The question is this their high water mark or can they grow from here? They will need to grow. What are some of the reasons why they might be having a little bit of a harder time?
2: The real reason why they're having a little bit of a harder time is these are red states, right? With the exception of Maine, right? These were all states that Donald Trump won back in 2024. And look at this. The median in the six key Senate races, look at this. The generic Senate ballot lead for Republicans, look at that. In the median state is 6 points. And of course, the median right down the middle is what, three and a half, right? So you need to win states in which the generic Senate ballot lead is Republican plus six, and then say the Dem Party is too far to left. Look at this, 53%. So these are states that are just very hard to win because bottom line is what is holding them back, what is holding them back is the fundamentals. And when you put it all together, Johnny B., and you look at the prediction markets, which I think really can sort of put this all together, chance to win the Senate. The Republican chances, as you noted, John, the environment is getting a little bit better for Republicans. On May 1, Republicans had a 51% chance to take back the Senate. Now it's a 59% chance. Look, Democrats have a shot here. There are seats on the table, but the fundamentals are against them. And that right now, they're only one of the seats where they need to be. The mathematical problem is there for Democrats at this point. They simply put have a statistical math problem.
3: All right. We will see what happens in the days to come, Harry. And thank you very much.
2: Thank you, my friend.
3: A lot of news. We'll be right back.
1: Speaking of Democrats trying to take over the Senate, Graham Platner is their candidate in Maine. trying to unseat an incumbent. Here's what he said about men playing in women's sports, number 38.
4: But it's going to be a state question.
5: So it's a state question, but I'm running for federal office.
4: But you don't have an opinion on whether what you think, whether transgender girls should play high school sports or whether they should be banned?
5: I do not think they should be banned.
4: Okay.
5: I think banning people from playing in sports in the gender that they see themselves as and identify as, doing that in a wholesale way is going to be restrictive of people's rights.
1: Wow. So if Mike Tyson decided that he identified as a female, he could fight female boxers? Did he really say that? Let me hear that one more time, Mr. Plattner, number 38.
4: But it's going to be a state question.
5: So it's a state question, but I'm running for federal office.
4: But you don't have an opinion on whether what you think, whether transgender girls should play high school sports or whether they should be banned?
5: I do not think they should be banned.
4: Okay.
5: I think banning people from playing in sports in the gender that they see themselves as and identify as, doing that in a wholesale way is going to be restrictive of people's rights.
1: In the gender that they see themselves as, that they identify as. Are you smoking something? This is the gentleman, of course, with the Nazi tattoo on his chest. Now, did you know the odds of our universe having the exact physical constant needed for life is 1 in 10 to the power of 10 to the power of 123rd? That's a huge number. There aren't enough particles in the universe to write it down. That's not philosophy. That's physics. I've been telling you about the new documentary called The Story of Everything, now available through streaming online so you can enjoy it over and over again. 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
1: 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I am Larry Elder. We are Salem News Channel. Looking forward to this weekend with all of the celebrations surrounding the 250th anniversary of our nation. There's one thing you'll want to make sure you do not miss. It's called The Shining City, the premiere of the SNC special film, right here exclusively on Salem News Channel. My colleagues, Haley Carrero, Alex Marlowe, Larry O'Connor, and moi, share our views on America's past, present, and future as it relates to one overall question: what does it mean to be an American? The documentary premiere is this Saturday at 7 p.m. Eastern, and again at midnight Eastern. If you miss it, do not worry. It's also airing at the same time the following day, Sunday, July 5th, and will be available on demand next week, following our special America 250 weekend coverage, exclusively Salem News Channel. This is a professor on Hassan Piker. He's the pro-Hamas guy, laying out how Donald Trump could win a third term. Number 20.
12: Well, first of all, he and his family have been stealing billions of dollars. That's a lot of corruption, and it's really unprecedented. So if he were to leave the office in 2028, you would imagine the first thing that any new administration would do is conduct an investigation, because it would be very popular among the American people. I also live in China, so I know how these things work. Basically, when someone gets in office and he's behaving like a tyrant, it usually means he's a tyrant. And it usually means he has no intention of ever leaving office. So I think that given his behavior, I think Trump is intent on a third term. So then the question then is, would he get a third term? And, you know, when Zelensky visited the White House, there was a White House gaggle, and basically a reporter asked Zelensky, hey, why haven't you had an election for the past, you know, 4 years, and you should be out of office? And Zelensky is like, well, you know, we're at war, so we suspend the Constitution. And Trump was like, wait, you can do that? And then Zelensky was like, you like that, don't you? And yeah, that's okay, what he might
1: okay,
12: do.
1: I've got a headache.
12: He could also...
1: I've got a headache. So Trump had Zelensky, and Zelensky said, the reason we haven't had an election is because we're having a war, and we suspend our Constitution. Trump said, hey, you can do that? He goes, yeah. So that's what Trump's going to do to get a third. People are sick. Maybe someday there'll be a vaccine. Jason is in Colorado Springs. Jason, you're on the Larry Elder Show.
13: Hello, sir. How are you?
1: I'm well.
13: Yeah. Hey, all these socialist programs that you're mentioning are not really socialist programs. They are just generous welfare programs balanced on the back of capitalism. And that's the only reason they work in, you know, Scandinavian Europe.
1: Well, that's right. And there's a big distinction between a social welfare state, and socialism, which is the government ownership of means of production. What these people, most of them, want are a big, fat welfare state. I haven't heard them say, I think government could run Tesla better than Elon Musk. What they're saying is, we deserve this, we deserve this, we deserve this, we deserve this.
13: Yeah, I'm glad we agree. I just wanted to get that across to a lot of people.
1: Appreciate it. Thank you for the call. Graham Plattner, the gentleman who said, I just don't think it would be fair to ban people who identify as men from competing against women. He also says this: we're far closer to getting, quote, universal health care than people think. Number 24.
14: I think we are much closer to universal health care than people think we are. We don't have universal health care. We don't have a single-payer system. The reason we have it isn't, or we don't have it, isn't because, like, we haven't written good policy or we don't know what to do. It's simply because there has not been the political will or power to make it a reality. And I believe, after this November, we're going to see a massive increase in people in the House and the Senate who see a universal single-payer system as the future in healthcare in this country. We're going to see a lot more of them. And that's going to allow us to build a lot more power. Because at the end of the day, it really is just about power.
1: Well, he's not wrong. Harry Reid said that Obamacare was just one more step toward the ultimate goal, which was single payer. Said it. What did Obama say? If I was starting from scratch, I'd have single payer. They've always wanted that. That's always been the end goal. And they've done it incrementally. Ronald Reagan talked about that before we had Medicare and Medicaid. He said, who's going to object to Medicare for seniors? Who's going to object to it for children? And eventually, the whole idea is to have single payer, which of course will lead to rationing, less innovation. The Secretary of Homeland Security believes that these socialist winners shouldn't even be serving in Congress. Number 36.
15: I would say we went past socialist and now moved into communist. I'm for law and order. Full stop. If you're not, we have nothing in common. Who doesn't want our kids to be able to walk on our street safe? Who doesn't want to hear kids playing outside again? What parent? I'm a father of six, and I have a grandchild coming in August. Who doesn't want their kids or their grandkids to be raised in a safe area? And you should feel safe, even if you're in New York or in Oklahoma, whatever state you come from. And so when you have a aspiring politician that wants to go to Congress and says that they don't want to enforce our nation's laws, especially when it comes to immigration, and understanding the amount of people we're getting out of this country that are gangbangers, are complete thugs, murderers and rapists, they're poisoning our streets. We've had more deaths per year because of fentanyl poisoning than we had in the entire time we were in Vietnam. And they're saying they don't want to get those individuals out of this country. I'm sorry, you absolutely have no place to be serving in Congress. When I first got there 13 years ago, I would never have thought we're in the position we're in today. I mean, unfortunately, the Democrat Party is not the Democrat Party of JFK anymore. It's the Democrat Party of Bernie Sanders, who openly claims to be a socialist.
1: Jim is in Pasadena. Jim, you're on the Larry Elder Show.
16: Yes, Larry. That guy running for some political office who doesn't see anything wrong with males, high school males competing with women in sports, well, he's a moron. So that's it. He's a moron.
1: I couldn't agree with you more. His name is Graham Plattner. Let's hear it again, number 38.
4: But it's going to be a state question.
5: So it's a state question, but I'm running for federal office.
4: But you don't have an opinion on whether what you think, whether transgender girls should play high school sports or whether they should be banned.
5: I do not think they should be banned.
4: Okay.
5: I think banning people from playing in sports in the gender that they see themselves as and identify as, doing that in a wholesale way is going to be restrictive of people's rights.
1: Wow. In the gender in which they identify. He's not even talking about gender-affirming surgery, anything. Just how they identify, how they feel that morning. Wow. I'm Larry Elder. Carry me home. Carry me home.
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22: 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Millions of Americans packing the nation's roads and airports ahead of the July 4th holiday weekend. AAA predicting record-setting travel.
23: A record-setting 72 million Americans are expected to vacation this holiday weekend. Despite the massive numbers, travel is only up 0.5% from last year.
22: Fox's Dan Marie McNichol. Venezuelan's interim president, Delcy Rodriguez, says the death toll in the twin earthquake tragedy last week now stands at 2,595. Nearly 50,000 people remain unaccounted for. And a speeding, overcrowded passenger bus plunged from a highway into a rocky ravine in southwestern Pakistan on Friday, killing at least 40 people, injuring 8 others in one of the deadliest road accidents in recent years. The bus carrying not only its own passengers, but also passengers from another bus that had broken down, leaving the vehicle overcrowded. 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
24: Ladies and gentlemen, we have arrived in Philadelphia. Local time is 3:05 p.m. and the temperature is 67 degrees. 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
2: 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Eric is in Atlanta. Eric, you're on the Larry Elder Show. Thank you for calling.
3: Hey, Larry. How are you, man?
2: I'm well, sir.
3: Good. So my comment is this. Any nation that will trade democracy for socialism is a country that will trade God for the devil himself. And we've done both.
2: Eric, I agree with you. This is a cancer. And it's metastasizing. The good news is most Americans don't support conservatism, socialism. The bad news is a substantial percentage does. Most of those are young people, and the younger the voter is, the more likely he or she is to support socialism. After this Democrat socialist won her primary yesterday in Colorado, the senator from Colorado named Jen Hickenlooper was asked about these radicals in his party, and he refused to answer directly. That's how scared they are. Number 21.
4: So the winner, Anat Kyrgios, she declined during her campaign to call the attack on the Boulder, Colorado March for Israeli Hostages. She declined to call it an act of anti-Semitism. She has also told local news that America shares responsibility for the 9/11 terrorist attack. Now, she's not the only DSA candidate to make more controversial remarks like this. Do you have any concerns that some of these DSA candidates who have views that are more controversial like this might actually hurt your party, even while they are also bringing energy and enthusiasm?
5: Yeah, and again, you and almost everyone I've talked to today really wants to talk about what are the differences, are we okay with the differences? I'll tell you what we are united about. We are united that we all have to work to make sure we win the Senate back in November. We've got to win back, and we're united to win back the House. And we're united to win back and push back against the White House.
2: Wouldn't answer. So you're okay with a candidate in your state who just won the primary, who, when there was a Jewish march on behalf of the hostages, and someone shouted "Free Palestine" and shot and killed an 82-year-old person, you're okay with her saying she's not sure that was anti-Semitism? That's okay with you? This is why Trump said what he said today, number 52.
6: And they delivered it to Iran, and they took out satchels and sacks of money. In addition to that, they paid tens of billions of dollars. And you know what they got? They got a lot of nuclear research and a lot of weapons and a lot of missiles and an enemy. They actually went on the other side. And how a Jewish person can vote for a Democrat is beyond me.
7: Well, let's
6: because I've been the best president in the history of Israel. And they acknowledge, and by the way, in Israel, I think I was at 99% or something. But Joe, you can't let Iran, whether it's Israel, the Middle East, or not, you can't let Iran have a nuclear weapon.
2: And again, regarding birthright citizenship, Secretary Mullen called it a truly national security risk. Number 39.
4: I think the president was spot on this, and the court is absolutely dead wrong on this situation. If you look at the reason for the 14th Amendment, again, this is way outside what has happened, especially with China and the China's their tourist

0: visas that they get to come into the United States or into our territories just simply to give birth. They'll come in the eighth month, maybe 1, 2, 3 weeks left, give birth here, have a child, then they move back to China, raise a person underneath the communist regime, even though they have they're a citizen of the United States, and they come back over here. And in some cases, we see that they go to their universities, they're stealing intellectual property, and it's absolutely been a national security issue. This is truly a national security risk that we're having. But were we looking at it? We had a long conversation with the White House yesterday, long conversation with the President, Tom Holman, Stephen Miller. All of us together are working and saying, okay, how can we protect America and still at the same time, unfortunately, figure out how to work with the court in this situation?
1: Wow. 888-971-SAD. More of your calls when we come back. Do not leave town.
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0: 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Eldorado's Let Larry Know What's On Your Mind.
1: And one of the reasons why I'm proudest of what the President of the United States has done over these last 18 months is because when he has asked you to go to war, he has given you a defined mission. He's asked you to go and accomplish it. And most importantly, he's giving you the tools to kick the hell out of the enemy and to come home safely. That is what you should expect of me, of our great Secretary of War, of the President of the United States. You put on the uniform. You offer to sacrifice, ultimately, for the benefit of this nation. But what you should demand in return is that when we ask you to go and do something, we tell you exactly what we want you to accomplish. That is what this administration has promised, and that is what this administration has delivered on.
2: 888-971-SAGE, 888-971-7243. I am Larry Elder. We are Salem News Channel. J.D. Vance speaking to Naval Aviators. Pennsylvania, swing state, Democrats hold a one-seat majority in their House. Republicans hold a four-seat majority in the Senate. This gentleman is in the House, Republican. His name is Timothy O'Neill. And the Democrat-controlled House threw him out of the chamber over his choice of patriotic attire to celebrate the nation's founding 250 years ago. He had a red, white, and blue outfit, and he literally was kicked out of the chamber. I kid you not. Number 50.
3: Yesterday, I walked on the House floor as I do any other day. I come onto the floor. I make my rounds. I say hi to folks. I go shake everybody's hand. I walked over to our whip, you know, Representative O'Neill, and we were talking, turned around with a House photographer, got a picture. Just talking, small talk, and the next thing I know, Whip O'Neill's gone, and he comes back a few minutes later, and he says, "Hey, you're not going to like this." And I'm like, "Whoa, you know, what's up?" And he said, "Speaker McClinton doesn't like your attire. She thinks you have a costume on." And I said, "What?" I mean, I was taken back. I'm like, "What? You got to be kidding me." He said, "Yeah, she wants you to leave the floor." So as I'm there, I'm like, "Listen, I'm not leaving. I'm not going." And then I'm like, "You know what? I'm done. Like I'm not leaving." After we talked, one of the House security guards come over. You know, the House security's here. He comes over and he goes, "Hey, sir, you know, Speaker McClinton's asking that you either take your jacket off or you leave the House floor." And I'm like unreal. This is just unbelievable. So instead of taking my jacket off, I walked off the House floor. 2 hours prior, Before this happened, the House Democrats, I got this here. This comes from Joanna McClinton's Facebook page, and I'm going to read to you what it says here. "Pride is more than a month of it's about people. Today and every day, we continue working towards a Pennsylvania where everyone can live authentically, love freely, and feel safe being exactly who they are." And listen, you want to talk about the hypocrites here. You're only able to love freely because the brave men and women died for this flag. Just they died for our country here. Like, this is complete hypocrisy. You're allowed to wear tennis shoes on the floor. You're allowed to wear top hats. You can wear camo jackets. Everything across the board, but don't show up with a patriotic outfit on because you're going to be asked to leave. I had some of the Democrat members come up to me yesterday who completely disagree with Speaker McClinton. They were asked to dress in pride colors because they were going to do a House photo on the floor. That's okay. We can take our photos for pride, but we can't show up as a patriot and take a photo on, or even we can't even get on a House floor, apparently. The Declaration of Independence was signed here in Philadelphia, right? We're 4 days from 250. You know, our America's 250th, 4 days from the 4th of July. I was born in the bicentennial, baby, so I'll be 50 this year. And listen, most of my legislation are Made in America amendments. I'm the chairman of the America First Caucus here in Pennsylvania. I introduce bills that we give $250 checks out to every family household in Pennsylvania so that we can celebrate America. This is what I stand for. This is what I believe in. I'm just representing my folks back home of who I am. I mean, this is a big celebration coming up. I want to be patriotic. I why not? What is so wrong with what I have on?
2: He gets kicked off the floor. His name, by the way, is Eric DeVanzo. Republican, represents part of Westmoreland County between Pittsburgh and Greensburg. And the speaker who kicked him out, Joanna McClinton, Democrat representing Southwest Philadelphia. He came to the session wearing a red, white, and blue suit and tie, and he's told he must leave because the suit is inappropriate. This is the open-minded, tolerant people. A substantial percentage of them are ashamed of America, not proud of America. I mentioned the obsession with race. Jennifer Welch is a hard left YouTuber, podcaster. Listen to this, number 9.
4: They don't want people to be able to fail forward the same way they do, because somewhere deep inside them, they know they're not the smartest people in the room. They know they don't have the best ideas in the room. How do we know this? Because they're borrowing ideas from Nazi Germany, a failed experiment that led to a Holocaust of millions of people. But they're trying it again because they're so inferior and they're so terrified that Zoran Mamdani or that Barack Obama isn't white, but they're smarter, they're better looking, they're more liked. And I could go on and on and on down the list. Black excellence or brown excellence exposes white mediocrity, and they can't stomach it.
2: By the way, the speaker is white. I say again, whoever's called compound interest the strongest force in the universe never encountered white guilt. Donald Trump says Illinois State Rep. LaShawn Ford is bringing back the Dred Scott era. I'm not talking about Jim Crow. I'm talking about Dred Scott. We're not talking about Jim Crow. I mean, we're talking about Dred Scott. I mean, we ain't talking about Jim Crow. We're talking about Dred Scott.
5: Of 1812, our nation fought and won America's religious freedom. Today, that constitutional right is being assaulted once more from within.
6: 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We all of a sudden became the enemy.
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0: that just came home in May. What did the President of the United States ask you to do? Something very discreet and very specific. Number one, he asked you to ensure that we destroyed Iran's conventional military. And as we sit here today, their Navy is at the bottom of the ocean and they have no ability to project power like they did even 12 months ago. What else did he ask you to do? He asked you to destroy their nuclear program. And now, and trust me, I know because I look at the intelligence estimates, if you look at what our own intelligence says about their nuclear program, they are further away from developing a nuclear bomb than they have ever been since basically the last 20 or 30 years. And that is because of you and because of your hard work.
1: 888-971-SAGE, 888-971-7243. I am Larry Elder. We are Salem News Channel. You hear about this? Washington Post headline, anti-immigration protests march in South Africa as some immigrants leave the country. Thousands of demonstrators have gathered in South Africa to protest illegal immigration. Some of the protests have turned violent. Protesters are accusing illegal aliens of taking away jobs and putting downward pressure on their wages. Some of the protesters reportedly have attacked Asians and Pakistanis who are there legally, but they're often more prosperous and are hiring, in the view of these protesters, hiring illegal aliens and depriving them of jobs and of wages. Some of these protests have turned violent. And a larger number, apparently, of people from Malawi and Nigeria and other neighboring countries like Zimbabwe have returned to their countries fearing there might be violence. Kamala Harris has reached out to Zohran Mamdani and AOC. And you know what this means? It means she is thinking clearly about running for president and realizes where the juice is. Another candidate, likely, is Gavin Newsom, about whom acting AG Todd Blanche said this, number 37.
2: So, Governor Gavin Newsom said that he was under an investigation by the DOJ. He called this political targeting. What can you share, at least respond to what his comments were on that matter?
3: I mean, the only thing I'll say about his what he chose to do and what he chose to say is I'm not sure his words are in any way grounded in fact. He'd have to address that. But to the extent there's investigations that are ongoing, I will not talk about them, and neither will anybody behind me or in this department. He can choose to say whatever he thinks helps him. It doesn't make it true. All right, thank you, guys.
1: He's busy right now anyway getting a billionaire's tax before the voters. I'm Larry Elder. Happy 4th of July, everybody. Happy 250th, America. God bless.
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4: The heat is on in the east. I'm Ted Lindner, Fox News. From Memphis to Milwaukee to Maine, millions of Americans dealing with extreme heat heading into the 4th of July holiday weekend. Fox's Michael Estime is in D.C. with more.
12: We have excessive heat warnings that are in effect not just today but through tomorrow, meaning that at times it could feel like 115 degrees. Amtrak issuing speed restrictions because of the heat when temperatures pass 95 degrees to prevent the tracks from warping. So expect those restrictions to add at least 15 to 30 minutes to your trip, according to Amtrak. And D.C. isn't alone. Nearly 200 million Americans battling temperatures north of 90 degrees through the holiday weekend. It's shaping up to be the hottest 4th of July in the Northeast and, of course, across the Mid-Atlantic states in more than a decade.
4: Temperatures in New York City, Philly, and D.C. could hit triple digits again today. Mediated talks and hostilities in the Middle East wrapping up in Qatar. Fox's Jeff Paul.
13: The latest round of indirect talks between the U.S. and Iran wrapped up in Doha, Qatar, the latest at least for now. Officials there saying that positive progress has been made, and they're already talking about when they will host the next round of discussions. That will likely happen, according to Qatari mediators, after the funeral for Iran's former supreme leader, Ayatollah Ali Khamenei. Those ceremonies are set to start this weekend, with the burial taking place on July 9th. Now, the latest technical talks reportedly centered around the full reopening of the Strait of Hormuz, as well as the unfreezing of Iranian assets. Iran's foreign minister says Tehran and Washington will work to establish a communication channel.
4: And a speeding, overcrowded passenger bus plunged from a highway in a rocky ravine in southwestern Pakistan today, killing at least 40 people, injuring 8 others in one of the deadliest road accidents in recent years. 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
4: Today, a Times Square New Year's Eve tradition will be used to mark a monumental American milestone. Fox's Grinnell Scott with more.
27: The iconic ball drop that rings in each new year in New York City will also mark America's semi-quincentennial and kick off the next 250 years. The ball will descend 8 times, starting at 10 o'clock this morning for 2 U.S. territories, Guam and the Northern Mariana Islands. Then it's the New York City drop at midnight Eastern, July 4th, followed by drops for the other continental time zones, Alaska, Hawaii, and American Samoa. But unlike New Year's Eve, there will not be a massive crowd in Times Square. Each ball drop can only be seen on broadcast TV and live streams. In New York City, Grinnell Scott, Fox News.
4: Extreme heat gripping several states in the central and eastern U.S., not keeping millions of Americans from hitting the road and skies this 4th of July.
25: A record-setting 72 million Americans are expected to vacation this holiday weekend. Trending destinations this year include Seattle and Anchorage. Cruises out of Alaska are surging in popularity. The Sunshine State remaining a major draw, with Orlando, Fort Lauderdale, and Miami coming in the top 10. Despite the massive numbers, travel is only up 0.5% from last year. AAA says rising costs may be a factor. Domestic round-trip airfare is now averaging $830.
4: Fox's Dana Marie McNichol. AAA saying the nationwide average for a gallon of gas going for $3.84. Venezuela's interim president, Delcy Rodriguez, says the death toll in the twin earthquake tragedy from last week now stands at 2,595. Nearly 50,000 people remain unaccounted for. And more than 120 passengers and crew members on a Princess cruise ship that docked in San Francisco Thursday infected with a stomach virus. The Ruby Princess on a 20-day round-trip journey from San Francisco to Canada and Alaska. The CDC says 102 passengers, 23 crew members were stricken by norovirus. I'm Ted Lindner. This is Fox News.
0: Here's your latest weather forecast from the Talk of the Town, 97.7 FM and 1570 AM. For today, an excessive heat warning remains in effect for the entire listening area. It'll be hot with highs near 100. For tonight, we'll have a chance of showers and thunderstorms with lows near 70. Tomorrow for the 4th of July, we'll have a chance of showers and thunderstorms with highs in the lower 90s. Saturday night, we'll have rain with lows near 70. Sunday, we'll have a chance of thunderstorms with a high near 90. And Monday, we'll have a chance of thunderstorms cooler with highs in the upper 80s.
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37: Friday, July 3rd, 2026. I'm Peter Ducey. The 4th of July weekend is here. And it is hot. And Americans across the country are getting ready to celebrate our nation's milestone birthday.
38: It's all about pride. Are you a proud American? People are proud Americans.
39: I'm Dave Anthony. As America celebrates 250, we tell the backstory of what led to the Declaration of Independence and why one founding father thinks we're celebrating the wrong day.
40: Well, John Adams got it right, and we all get it wrong.
41: And I'm John Ashbrook, and I've got the final word on the Fox News Rundown.
37: Despite a massive heat dome impacting over 270 million Americans heading into the holiday weekend, the U.S. is ramping up to celebrate this 4th of July. This Independence Day is going to mark the historic 250th anniversary of the Declaration of Independence. President Trump speaking in North Dakota this week, saying the upcoming festivities will be a tribute to the accomplishments made throughout our storied and illustrious history.
42: This week, Americans all across our nation are filled with joy and excitement and anticipation as we prepare for one of the proudest moments in our history, 250 years.
37: While parades, fireworks, and barbecues will all be taking place over the next few days, the celebrations surrounding America 250 have actually been happening all year. All week on Fox & Friends, co-host Steve Ducey, my dad, has been traveling the country, highlighting how small towns are already marking this historic moment. Here he is in Annapolis, Maryland, on Thursday.
43: Why are you proud to be an American?
44: We have a lot of freedom and opportunity.
43: We do,
44: yes,
43: indeed.
44: We do. Yes, sir.
43: These cobblestones, a little uneven, but then again, if they
44: keep
43: go back...
44: on your toes.
43: Right, but if they go back to Ben Franklin or George Washington...
44: Well, we have to keep them, right?
43: Yeah.
44: So we preserve history here, but we're not stuck in it.
37: So, as we count down the hours to the 4th, there is hope that our nation marking 250 years will help unify Americans, bridge our differences, and bring us together.
43: The whole idea was in the run-up to the 4th of July to be someplace different.
37: Steve Ducey is the host of Fox & Friends and my father.
43: And so we put out the word to various towns that we would love to feature your most patriotic spots. And we found some Mary Carroll, who is sitting right next to me. She worked on it for like 3 months, and she found all of these amazing patriotic towns that wanted to be featured on Fox News. And so we started things off in Independence, Missouri. The next day we went to Georgia, in a gorgeous little patriotic town where they actually film a lot of Hallmark movies. So it just looked patriotic, and it was, and hundreds of people showed up. And then we went to Oklahoma, Edmond, which is just north of Oklahoma City. The governor, Kevin Stitt, who I know, Peter, has been on your show, he came out. He actually lives in that town. He proclaimed it Fox and Friends Day in Oklahoma. We've never had that happen before. And we wrapped things up with the tour in Annapolis, Maryland, in the Commonwealth of Maryland. And what I noticed throughout was that there were so many people, and we didn't put out the word, hey, Fox and Friends is coming. But invariably, you know, people said things, and we wound up with hundreds of people in each town, and we just had one instruction. We just want to see why this is a patriotic town. And so many people showed up in red, white, and blue. It was just inspiring. And these, you know, as you know, it's been absolutely scorching everywhere. And people, when we showed up in Annapolis, Maryland, and it was about 105 next to the dock, and we had people stand there for 3 hours. And it was, it's just inspiring. But the reason people showed up in the red, white, and blue, they wanted to show how patriotic they were. And for this year, obviously, things are just a little different.
37: And why do you think it is? So we're here in Washington where they've got the big state fair set up. They say that the fireworks on the 4th are going to be the biggest in the history of the world. We will see. But this is a place, because the events are so big, where a lot of the locals are very inconvenienced by road closures or by security measures that are put into effect. And it does kind of sap away some of the festive spirit of the 4th of July or the 250th birthday. Why do you think it is that people in these small towns in Missouri and Georgia and Oklahoma are so much more? Like, what are they getting that the people in the big cities like this one are missing?
43: An excellent question, Peter, because it's all about pride. Are you a proud American? People are proud Americans, but for the most part, I think people like to stay home around the 4th of July. It's a very busy travel time. Mary Carroll was telling me a story about how when we flew from Oklahoma City to our nation's capital, where you are, there was a young woman there who was in the chair next to her. It was her first ever airplane ride, ever, ever, ever in an airplane. And she was going to our nation's capital for the 4th of July, America's 250. She did not want to miss it. And it's just one of those things. It's, you know, I don't doubt it's going to be a fantastic fireworks show. For your vast podcasting audience, Peter, I'm going to spill some tea about you when you were, actually, before you were born. Your mother and I wound up going, we sat on the Capitol lawn in Washington, D.C. It would have been, let's see, the 4th of July, 1987, the year you were born, right? And during that, you know, there's a big flurry of explosions toward the very end. And that's when your mother went into labor. And we got in the car and we drove to George Washington Hospital, where they said, you know what? He just got excited. He heard the boom, boom, boom, and he started kicking. You're not in labor. Come back. And you wound up being born about 2 weeks later. So you were almost a firecracker. But
37: I'm glad that you guys were able to park. I'm glad you guys were able to park close enough to where you were sitting to go to the hospital just in case, because now the parking is going to be one of the biggest headaches probably in the history of Washington, D.C. For anybody that is listening to this, you, Dad, have got a great op-ed about this whole week and everything that you've seen in the New York Post. Highly recommend it. Anybody, it is a big hit on the Ducey family thread right now. But there's a great line in here that I want to ask you about. You said the mood on this trip right now is one of optimism, the spirit of the country itself. Why do you think, at a time when we're at war and stuff costs a lot and there is a lot of bad news out there sometimes. Why is it that you think that people are optimistic?
43: These are times when you take stock of where we've been and where we're going. And if you're not optimistic, you might as well just sit in bed, never get out of bed, and just start, you know, open up some old Milwaukee at 8 o'clock in the morning because things aren't going to get better. You've just got to be optimistic. I mean, it's hard not to get up and hope that things are going to continue to be great. You know, for instance, on that 4th of July before you were born, we didn't know where life would take you. We were hoping you would someday find gainful employment, and as it turns out, it looks like you're... are you a landscaper at the White House? What exactly do you do?
37: It's funny, this 4th of July 1987 story, I am standing right now probably within about 2,500 feet from where that happened.
43: You're absolutely right.
37: So you could say that I have not gone very far, at least not physically, from where that was. There's a Fox News poll that our team surveyed the country, and something that stood out that I want to ask you about. They asked people, are you proud of the country today? And only 53% of the bipartisan audience that they polled, 53%, so about half, said that they are proud of the country today. That is down 5 points in a year. And so I want to ask my father what you think the founding fathers would think of this country that we live in today.
43: You know, I was just in Annapolis, Maryland, where our founding fathers actually held, for a while, the Maryland State House was actually the U.S. Capitol, before the Capitol was the Capitol in Washington, D.C. And invariably, the founding fathers, who we all looked at as being visionaries, when they were hashing out how America should proceed, you know, they had a million different opinions, and there were, you know, oftentimes at the many taverns in Annapolis, they would practically come to blows over what America should look like. And I think that same kind of free exchange of ideas and, you know, not everybody's always on the same page. That's kind of how it was in the very beginning. And it continues to this day. And if there is some division in the country, it's just uniquely American.
37: You know what's missing from what you were just talking about? The biggest, of course, there's always going to be disagreements. The thing that is missing now compared to 250 years ago, the taverns. People just are so hesitant to go and have a beer with somebody that they disagree with. The founding fathers got that right. People now have gotten away from it. And
43: That's exactly right. And Peter, your vast viewing audience, if they only knew that on the other side of the lawn through the Treasury building is the old Ebbett Grill. And I was at the old Ebbett Grill about a week ago with Kelsey Grammer. And we had a drink in there, and then we went for a walk in Washington, D.C. And he was of the same opinion. He actually, here's some behind the scenes tea. After we shot our walk around, I got into the car that was going to take him to the next thing. And we drove around the block, and we picked up Peter Doocy. And because Kelsey wanted to say hello. But one of the things he said when we were looking at the White House, he said, you know, people have asked me, if you really were the president of the United States, what would you do? And he said, I would like people to have better manners and be more civil. And because there's a decay of that. It would be great if we all were a little more civil. And as we look to the next 250 years, let's hope there's more civility.
37: What is the must-have 4th of July food?
43: When I think of the 4th of July, I think of hot dogs and hamburgers. And I will give you, your audience, a suggestion. When Peter was a little boy, when we would go into New York City and we would eat at Virgil's Barbecue over on 44th Street, Peter, what would you ask for your lunch or your dinner?
37: It was pulled pork, right?
43: Peter, it was a flat dog.
37: Oh, a flat dog. I like the flat
43: dog. Remember the flat dogs? Yeah. So the way you make a flat dog.
37: I do.
43: You take a hot dog, you slice it in half, you open it up, and you grill that, and then you put cheese on it and put it in a hot dog bun, and it is twice as delicious as a regular hot dog. I think I'm gonna see you in a within a day or so, Peter, and I'm gonna make you a flat dog.
37: I would love that. Well, you had the best assignment this week. A lot of travel. I will see you soon. Happy 4th.
43: All right, Peter.
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18: Good morning. It's Friday, July 3rd. This is the Fox News Rundown. I'm Sue Guzman. The U.S. and Iran have concluded their talks in Doha, Qatar, and both sides reporting positive progress through their Qatari and Pakistani negotiators. Fox's Jeff Paul tells us talks will resume after the funeral of Iran's supreme leader.
19: Qatari officials say that will likely be after the funeral for Iran's supreme leader, Ayatollah Ali Khamenei. Those ceremonies are set to start this weekend, with the burial taking place on July 9th. The latest technical talks reportedly centered around the full reopening of the Strait of Hormuz, as well as unfreezing Iranian assets. Iran's foreign minister says Tehran and Washington will work to establish a communication channel to discuss any violations of the MOU. Iran's parliament speaker and lead negotiator admitted that nuclear inspections will happen, saying they'll have access to just two sites as of now.
18: Plus, funeral services for Khamenei set for Saturday with a week of mass mourning planned. More than 72 million Americans expected to hit the road this 4th of July weekend.
21: Most people will drive around 61 million, with another roughly 6 million catching a flight. In fact, Delta is warning that flights out of LaGuardia could be affected in part because of hot weather. Airfare is up substantially from a year ago because of higher jet fuel prices, up around 27% according to the latest inflation report. And gas prices are up 67 cents a gallon compared to 4th of July weekend last year.
18: Fox's Grady Trimble. Extreme heat expected to continue to pummel millions of Americans through the holiday weekend, as a lot of folks are planning outdoor activities to mark the 4th of July holiday.
22: We have excessive heat warnings that are in effect not just today but through tomorrow, meaning that at times it could feel like 115 degrees. Amtrak issuing speed restrictions because of the heat when temperatures pass 95 degrees to prevent the tracks from warping. So expect those restrictions to add at least 15 to 30 minutes to your trip, according to Amtrak. And D.C. isn't alone. Nearly 200 million Americans battling temperatures north of 90 degrees through the holiday weekend. It's shaping up to be the hottest 4th of July in the Northeast and, of course, across the Mid-Atlantic states in more than a decade.
18: Fox Weather's Michael Estime. President Trump kicking off Independence Day weekend with fireworks at Mount Rushmore today. Former Olympic canoe racer David Hearn indicted on felony vandalism charges for allegedly ripping the liner forcibly from the Lincoln Memorial reflecting pool. Hearn says he's innocent. Several months ago, the reflecting pool underwent a $16 million rehabilitation project launched for the nation's 250th anniversary. It included a new liner in coating. And Taylor Swift and Travis Kelce set to host their wedding ceremony this evening at New York City's Madison Square Garden. Fox's Tanya J. Powers reports.
23: Speculation has built for weeks, and now all there's left to do is
25: say yes.
23: While Taylor Swift and Travis Kelce have yet to confirm details about the ceremony itself, crews have been seen unloading equipment, including a large red carpet at Madison Square Garden in recent days. They reportedly spent $3 million to rent the arena and another $160,000 to pay police officers, according to TMZ. The two are also marking the event by giving others gifts. Swift's rep confirmed that the couple has donated $26 million to at least 20 charities across the U.S., including 9 food banks, an animal cruelty organization, 7 educational programs, and 3 children's hospitals. In New York City, Tanya J. Powers, Fox News.
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35: This is Larry Elder, proud American and someone who believes in the American dream. I know because I'm proof of it. On my show, we'll talk news, politics, and debate the burning social issues of proof of it. On my show, we'll talk news, politics, and debate the burning social issues of the day. And I promise you, each day you will learn something new and you will feel

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1: We continue with Dr. Matthew Spaulding. He is the Dean of the Van Andel Graduate School of Government at Hillsdale, the D.C. campus. By the way, if you know of anyone looking for a graduate program, Master's in Government, get them to D.C. Get them to that Hillsdale program. If you're currently working in D.C., whether you're on Capitol Hill or your law office or what have you, this is your opportunity not only to get a great education, unlike any other graduate program in Washington, D.C., but also, I think, Dr. Spaulding, you will back me up on this, people who graduate from your program and get their degree also end up automatically being part of the Hillsdale Mafia, which is growing pretty large in Washington, D.C. How many people who are really influential doing things connected back to Hillsdale?
2: I always like the they thought it was a christening, the Hillsdale Mafia, but I kind of like it because that means I'm a Don.
1: We kiss the ring. We talked a little bit about the relevance and the impact that the Declaration had at that time. In a second, I want to ask you about whether that ripple still is felt, whether there's still an impact here today. But before we do, I always heard this story. You know, you talk about part of this was to rally the troops, literally rallying the troops. And I know the George Washington, their General Washington, had it read to the troops the second they got their copies. I'm told, if you do the Lower Manhattan Revolutionary War tour that they do there, it's really amazing, the historical locations there. I'm told this was read outside Chauncey's Tavern, which is still there. It's a great place. You can hear the echoes of the Sons of Liberty in the walls there. And the crowd was so riled up by the Declaration that they marched uptown a couple of blocks to what is now New York City Hall, and they tore down the statue of King George and then melted it down to make bullets for their muskets. Is that true or is that apocryphal?
2: No, that actually is a true story.
1: I love that.
2: And we know that because it was some of Washington's officers and soldiers went down there. And Washington himself wasn't really happy with tearing down the statue because he thought that was getting a little too revolutionary.
1: Which is ironic considering we've got lunatics trying to tear down his statue right now in this country.
2: That's right. But having said that, he approved and actually gave permission to see that lead statue was melted into musket balls. On the other hand, but it is a true story. It's a great story.
1: I love that. That's that right there. That's the imagery you want for the 250th right now, that these words were so inspiring that we kind of had to load our muskets and take it to the enemy. So how are we affected by the Declaration today? A lot of people look at it. Yes, it was our founding document. Yes, it was important. But now it's not as important. It's not as relevant. Now it's really more about the Constitution and the living, breathing document that governs our form of government now.
2: That's a good point about the Constitution. Constitution is, from a day-to-day point of view, more important because it's the kind of centerpiece of our whole legal system. But having said that, I would suggest the Declaration actually is still very much in our bloodstream. It really is our civic identity, and its words have become a kind of our national poetry. If you think about it, think about current presidents in our lifetimes. I mean, clearly President Trump talks about the Declaration. President Obama in his inauguration talked about the Declaration. Ronald Reagan famously talked about the Declaration a lot. Lincoln, Franklin Roosevelt, you go back through history, all the great presidents and all the great administrations and political movements, even you think of the abolitionists, the women's movement or anti-communist movement in the Cold War, they all go back to the Declaration. Martin Luther King, back to the Declaration. Frederick Douglass, back to the Declaration. So it's still fundamentally in our life's bloodstream. And I think that has something to do with what it actually says and the fact that it's not a merely, quote unquote, merely revolutionary document in the moment. They were writing for a larger sense of history, of posterity, of the future. And they knew the Republican cause, small r, free government, self-governing Republican cause, was dependent upon what they did here. And so win or lose, this was going to be a permanent claim based on the rights of man that would be that would not merely be an 18th century thing. One of my professors always liked to say that Thomas Jefferson knew he was writing in the 18th century, But he didn't think he was writing an 18th century document, if that makes sense. Right? Today we're bombarded with a sense of you got to think about it merely in your time, as if nothing is permanent, nothing transcends time. But that was not their world. They're clearly thinking of a larger universe in which this is all occurring.
1: Fantastic. It is a timeless document, and here 250 years later, it's just as relevant. Dr. Matthew Spaulding, enjoy your Independence Day. It's great talking with you. Thanks for joining us.
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9: Pelosi, America's 250th birthday celebrations begin today. President Trump going back to South Dakota to deliver a speech at Mount Rushmore. Fox's Madeline Rivera has the itinerary.
10: There will be a flyover featuring the new Air Force One, Black Hawk helicopters, and a B-2 bomber, so that is expected to thrill the crowds watching below. Besides the president's remarks, the evening will culminate with a fireworks display lighting up the skies over Keystone and Rapid City, South Dakota.
9: Now, the 80-year-old president going to deliver that speech despite a massive heat dome gripping a chunk of the country. Fox Weather's Michael Estime outside of D.C.
11: We have excessive heat warnings that are in effect, meaning that at times it could feel like 115 degrees. Amtrak issuing speed restrictions because of the heat when temperatures pass 95 degrees to prevent the tracks from warping.
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14: Here's your latest weather forecast from the talk of the town, 97.7 FM and 1570 AM. For today, an excessive heat warning remains in effect for the entire listening area. It'll be hot with highs near 100. For tonight, we'll have a chance of showers and thunderstorms with lows near 70. Tomorrow for the 4th of July, we'll have a chance of showers and thunderstorms with highs in the lower 90s. Saturday night, we'll have rain with lows near 70. Sunday, we'll have a chance of thunderstorms with a high near 90. And Monday, we'll have a chance of thunderstorms cooler with highs in the upper 80s.
1: Things are just so exciting here in Washington, D.C. It always is during the July 4th holiday, but specifically here on this Independence Day, the 250th anniversary of the birthday of this nation, really, declaring independence from England, from Great Britain. That's where it all began. And, well, it's just breathtaking to be able to live through this. And, frankly, full disclosure, I lived through our bicentennial as well, so I feel pretty special. Jane Hampton Cook, she's too young to remember the bicentennial, but at least you're enjoying this one. Jane Hampton Cook, presidential historian and author of the children's book First Fireworks for Independence and author of Why the 4th of July. Hey, Jane Hampton Cook, are you having fun, Jane?
15: I am, and I remember the bicentennial. I remember going to the bicentennial train in Fort Worth, Texas. So, yes, I was young.
1: That's so cool. And there's so many great things going on this year as well for the 4th of July, for Independence Day. Do you feel like, I don't know, when children today are learning about our independence, I worry, Jane, that they're hearing that we were the bad guys or something, that you know, that we were just a bunch of rich colonialists and powdered wigs, and there was nothing courageous about what our founders did.
15: No, I think that's a very legitimate concern. Only 13% of eighth graders are proficient in American history, and so that just tells us that they're not being taught what happened. And, you know, someone the other day was just tossing it all off. Someone the other day was just tossing it all off to taxes, but there were 27.

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2: 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How does it affect future odds for next year's NBA Finals? Oklahoma City, the betting favorite to capture the Larry O'Brien Trophy, they are plus 250. The Spurs, also plus 250 to win the championship. The Knicks, the defending champs, are plus 850. The Celtics have fallen down to plus 1,200 to win next year's title. The Toronto Raptors recently acquired Kawhi Leonard at plus 2,000. 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
12: Here's your latest weather forecast from the talk of the town, 97.7 FM and 1570 AM. For today, an excessive heat warning remains in effect for the entire listening area. It'll be hot with highs near 100. For tonight, we'll have a chance of showers and thunderstorms with lows near 70. Tomorrow for the 4th of July, we'll have a chance of showers and thunderstorms with highs in the lower 90s. Saturday night, we'll have rain with lows near 70. Sunday, we'll have a chance of thunderstorms with a high near 90. And Monday, we'll have a chance of thunderstorms cooler with highs in the upper 80s.

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12: Here's your latest weather forecast from the talk of the town, 97.7 FM and 1570 AM. For today, an excessive heat warning remains in effect for the entire listening area. It'll be hot with highs near 100. For tonight, we'll have a chance of showers and thunderstorms with lows near 70. Tomorrow for the 4th of July, we'll have a chance of showers and thunderstorms with highs in the lower 90s. Saturday night, we'll have rain with lows near 70. Sunday, we'll have a chance of thunderstorms with a high near 90. And Monday, we'll have a chance of thunderstorms cooler with highs in the upper 80s.

0: be talking about how great it is to have a, you know, first black female president, you know, supervising our 250th celebration. And look, it's going to be the 250th celebration. I will be honored to be part of it. I will be happy. I will be, you know, cheering us on as the United States of America. But that's not who the left is. They want to continue to make this about one person. And I think this is why they're going to fail when it comes to the midterm elections, because they're not offering the American people anything other than wealth redistribution, nationalizing economic production, taking over your property.
1: So this whole thing about what's happening at the Washington Mall, where 9 or 10 states have decided not to participate, Pennsylvania says we couldn't get a sponsor and we think it's too political. I walked through that. There's nothing political. It's all historical. Yeah. And what your city has to offer tourists or people that live there. So Governor Shapiro, who many people think is a centrist and everybody think is running for president, flat out lied. Listen to Congressman Republican Dan Muser, cut three.
2: Wow, what we've done with the Pennsylvania booth. I think it's the most crowded booth. John Shapiro, I mean, to state that businesses did not want to participate, that's why we had an empty booth, was just a falsehood. We all got together and we started making calls to businesses, and not one business said, oh, no, we're not interested. They were very excited. They said, thank you.
1: Yeah. I mean, do you think we're idiots?
0: Yeah.
1: You can't get a sponsor as a governor in Pennsylvania on a July 4th celebration when we have the Liberty Bell in Pennsylvania? We got the Continental Congress,
0: yeah,
1: where the Declaration of Independence was filed. You can't get a sponsor, then you are the worst salesman ever.
0: Not to mention that's the birthplace of the United States Marine Corps, November the 10th, 1775, Ton Tavern. Yeah, I think that this shows this ideological divide that we have, and that you have a party that is being overtaken by Marxists, and many of them are welcoming them because they're afraid of what could happen to them politically. But they're showing the American people, true American patriots, that they don't care for this country, they don't love this country, they don't like our foundation and our fundamentals, and I believe that that's going to be rejected. What the Democrats are really doing, they're making commercial advertisements for the next two election cycles, here in the midterm and also for the 2028 presidential cycle.
1: Lieutenant Colonel Alan West, thanks for all you've done to the country and continue to do. Enjoy the 4th.
0: Shale, it's a great country, and everyone out there, please read the entire Declaration of Independence. That's an important document.
1: You got it. Thanks so much, Lieutenant Colonel Alan West. When we come back, I'll have a chance to read your emails, briankilmeade.com, and if we can work it out here on Liberty Island, maybe even take some calls and also go over with the rise of socialism. Today in the Wall Street Journal, Mark Penn, who got Bill Clinton elected twice and helped Hillary Clinton become senator, has written an editorial along with Andrew Stein, two Democrats, saying it's time for them to take their party back. Is anybody going to listen? Back in a moment.
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All right, what's so great about America, folks? You hear people coming here with the World Cup taking place. You had thousands and thousands of people came from all over the world. And they were astonished because this was not the America they were told about. This was not the America they heard about in their news media. They had never seen a land with such plenty. They'd never seen stores with so much merchandise. They were amazed at the grocery stores with the amount of selection of food. They were amazed at how many people had cars to drive. And as high as gas prices are, they were amazed because gas prices are so much lower here, even at the high rates today, than they are in their country. But the one thing that amazed them more than anything else was the freedoms that we have. But unfortunately, there are those people today. But unfortunately, there are those people today in this country, and it's a rising move from

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Stay tuned. The second hour is coming up next.

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1: It's going to be one of the hottest days ever recorded in Philadelphia. I'm Dave Anthony, Fox News. It already feels like 107 on the way up to 112 when you factor in the humidity. Too hot for a parade. The one celebrating Independence Day that was supposed to start now won't. It's been canceled.
2: It's a shame because the floats are gorgeous and people have put in all kinds of time, over two years, in doing this, and it's all for naught.
3: It is a bummer. You know, all those people were telling me they've traveled from far away to be a part of this.
1: Fox Weather's Katie Byrne in Philadelphia.
3: All of those folks who are on the tractors behind me and on the floats that were getting ready for that parade, salute to Independence. Though, these guys on the tractors, they just told me that the city told them they could do a little lap around the block. So they're making the most of this, trying to keep the spirit alive.
1: Now, that triple-digit heat is baking half the country. Warnings from Kansas to Kentucky, Tennessee to North Carolina, Michigan to Maryland to Maine. So people celebrating America 250 are going to be warm in a lot of areas. It's already the 4th of July in two American territories.
4: Three, two, one. Woo!
1: That was the countdown to midnight an hour ago in New York's Times Square, where, like New Year's Eve, the ball dropped. To celebrate the 4th in Guam and the Northern Mariana Islands. That ball will drop again 7 more times in different time zones from east to west to Alaska to Hawaii to American Samoa. President Trump will celebrate tomorrow in Washington. Tonight, he'll speak at Mount Rushmore, followed by fireworks in South Dakota. And as most Americans are dealing with 4th of July, the president also has the FBI dealing with his election fraud claims.
5: The Associated Press obtained a memo describing the effort as a priority investigation in Colorado, calling for a surge of 260 investigative analysts and staff operations specialists.
1: That's Fox's Jared Halpern. President Trump continues to claim there was fraud in the 2020 election he lost. America's listening to Fox News.
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0: 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For today, an excessive heat warning remains in effect for the entire listening area. It'll be hot with highs near 100. For tonight, we'll have a chance of showers and thunderstorms with lows near 70. Tomorrow for the 4th of July, we'll have a chance of showers and thunderstorms with highs in the lower 90s. Saturday night, we'll have rain with lows near 70. Sunday, we'll have a chance of thunderstorms with a high near 90. And Monday, we'll have a chance of thunderstorms cooler with highs in the upper 80s. Brian Kilmeade, weekday mornings, 9 until 10, on the Talk of the Town, 97.7 FM and 1570 AM. 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
18: Alrighty, we're back, and you know, Big John, during President Trump's first term, when he was giving the State of the Union address, behind him sat Mike Pence and Nancy Pelosi. And I was watching as Nancy Pelosi stood up and she took the speech and she tore it up. And, you know, you talk about a wicked woman. But anyhow, that she was a very wicked old woman, and she still is. But I was thinking at that time, If she had the if she could do the very same thing to the Constitution of the United States, that's exactly what they would do. And today that's what one of the things they want to do is they want to do away with the Constitution, eliminate the Constitution. And so, but Big John, tell us this: why do we have a Constitution to begin with?
19: Well, Pastor Ernie, this may be a shock to our listeners, but I give thanks to the Muslims for it, Pastor Ernie. How's that?
18: Well, you're going to have to explain that one. I know.
19: I have to talk my way out of that, right?
18: Yeah. You got style all worked up already.
19: Now, it's true, but in not a way that you think of this. Now, we go back to when we gained freedom of independence from Great Britain. That actually was on May 12, 1784. That's the day that we officially were free from England. It wasn't in 1776. It wasn't after in 1781 with the Battle of Yorktown. We had to go through the Treaty of Paris, September 3rd, 1783. We agreed, the United States agreed, the British agreed, but the final date occurred on May 12th. Isn't that amazing? No one knows that, Pastor Ernie. May 12th, 1784 is when we were officially free from England. And by the way, that treaty, the Treaty of Paris, the preamble to it, it's very short, and it says, in the name of the most holy and undivided Trinity. If anyone tries to tell you that America was not founded as a Christian nation, just remember, go online, September 3rd, 1781, the Treaty of Paris, and you'll see the preamble says, we were created in the name of the most holy and undivided Trinity. So what happened was we created, after that, the Articles of Confederation, which basically the 13 states became separate nations. And they couldn't work together. You couldn't raise taxes. You couldn't raise an army. So when we were separate from Britain, in the Mediterranean, the pirates, they were all Muslims, and they were pirating our ships and stealing the ships, stealing the supplies, and enslaving all the sailors and anybody that was on the ships. And we had no way to stop it. And we were very concerned because we couldn't have, and the Muslims said that if we paid a big bribe, that they would leave our ships alone. So there was a battle about what to do, And Jefferson wanted a strong constitution, and Adams wanted a weaker constitution, John Adams. And this came to a head right as we were forming the constitution with the pirates, the Muslim pirates. In fact, I've got a short article here, Pastor Ernie, I'd like to read it, that really explains it, I think, better than I can preach it or speak it. It's titled, Our Founders Fought a Middle East War Centuries Ago. We could learn a lot from them. In a 1786 meeting with Jefferson and Adams in London, Tripoli's ambassador, Sidi Haji Abdul Rahman Adja, that's his name, insisted that the Barbary was sovereign in the Mediterranean and that no nation could traverse it without paying a massive toll. He further explained that all nations who should not have the knowledge and their authority were sinners, that it was the Muslims' right and duty to make war upon them, whoever they could be found, and make slaves of all they could take as prisoners. The Muslims killed in battle, Abdul al-Rahman assured the two stunned Americans were going to paradise. So here we go, Pastor Ernie. Jefferson and Adams are meeting with the top Muslim in London, and they're getting a literal understanding of Islam. Literal. Jefferson nevertheless realized that all talk of war was frivolous as long as the newly independent America lacked a navy. All negotiations with Barbary should cease, he recommended, until the country adopted measures which may correct the idea of impotency in a federal government. Needed was a credible military option. The question that divided Adams and Jefferson, whether to fight the bribe and bribe the pirates, became critical in 1789 in the arguments for and against the Constitution. Unless these United States become the United States under a single federal government, the taxes could not be raised to build a navy, and without gunships, America was incapable of battling the Barbary pirates. Weakness will invite insults, James Madison maintained. The best way to avoid danger is to be in a capacity to withstand it. The Federalists won, and the pirates consequently lost. Under its new constitution, the United States authorized the construction of 6 frigates designed to fight close to the Barbary shallow waters, which ensured the United States' first foreign and longest war lasting until 1815. Only then were the Barbary pirates decisively defeated, and American merchantsmen guaranteed safe passage through the Mediterranean. Here are the 6 frigates. These frigates were built, Pastor Ernie, to fight the Muslim pirates. The USS United States, the USS Constitution, Old Ironsides, the USS Constellation, the USS Congress, the USS Chesapeake, and the USS President. So we do own the Muslim Barbary pirates, I can't say congratulations, but it was because of their warlike mentality and what they were doing. It's something today like in Iran, Pastor Ernie, with the Strait of Hormuz. It's kind of the same thing. They want you to pay bribes to allow the ships to come through. That's exactly the way the Barbary pirates were. And think of the Marine anthem from the halls of Montezuma to the shores of Tripoli. The shores of Tripoli is the North African coast back then, which was called the Barbary pirates in Tripoli. So we owe them, in a tongue-in-cheek debt of gratitude for who they are. And Jefferson and Adams got a good look at them up front and heard what they wanted to do and what they are. And that convinced us at that time that we needed a strong presidency and a strong Navy. How's that, Mr. Ernie?
18: Well, you know, today they're still doing that. We still have the Somalis out there. And they test. And what has been happening, too, Big John, there in Iran, with all of these skirmishes and that, you know, they have been doing that for the benefit of China and Russia and North Korea. They want to see, they want to test our military. They want to test our Navy. They want to test our weapons. And they're using these Iranians to do it. You know, they make their pledge to Allah that we're going to go out and die today. And they have these fast boats, these speed boats, and they come to attack our ships, wanting to see how we're going to they're going to handle that, hoping to see if that they might use some of the new weapons. And I know that there's some laser weapons that that they have that are, you know, just that the United States has. And they want to see. They want to see us use these. They want to see how these things work and so on and so forth. And so, anyhow, but that's, they're still doing it. You're right, those Somalian. You started out by talking about in Columbus how they're flying the Somali flag. Tell us about that.
19: Yeah, Pastor Ernie. In Ohio, they're celebrating some Muslim holiday or event or coming here to the United States. I didn't understand it, but the Somalian flag is flying. It might not be the capital of Ohio, or it's probably the city of Columbus. I think that that's what they're zeroing in on. Is that correct, Pastor Ernie?
18: Columbus is the capital of Ohio.
19: Yeah, but the city. You got the city, and then you got the capital.
18: Yeah. But
19: anyway, they've got the Somali flag flying, and they're having parties, and a grand old time they're having there, and not a word about our 250th anniversary. Not a word. It's all Somalia.
18: Well, they've been doing this for quite a while. There's a large Somali population, and in some of the neighborhoods there, out in front of the stores and that, you see them flying the Somali flags. And so that's been going on. This is why, you know, Trump has been out talking about communism, and he's telling us, you know, what I've been telling people all of these years, we've been warning people that it's out there. And here you've got this movement, and this movement is going to be funded by, you know, the Chinese and all the enemies of America. But the Democratic Communist Party, one thing is happening is the Democrats are leaving their party in large, large numbers, in huge numbers. They're leaving. And in fact, here, this past election, Republicans now outnumbered Democrats in the United States. But they've had over 2 million Democrats have left their party just in the past year or so. And so, and the Republicans are picking up a lot of new members from the independents and that. And so, but because the hardcore communists are taking over, and the hardcore communists are talking about purging the regular Democrats, and the regular Democrats, they're afraid. They're afraid to do anything. They're afraid to push, like Chuckie Schumer and the others, they'll bow out. And Nancy Pelosi and others, they'll just bow out. They're afraid of the young and dumb Democrats. And we've been talking about that, and God's Word, the Bible, reveals that. And if you read over in Proverbs chapter 2, well, actually chapter 1, it talks about the simple-minded. And these are the people, these wealthy, you notice all of these people that are coming from Congress talking about the poor, you know, they're not. And these are all college-educated people that hate America. They hate the very country that gave them everything they had. These are spoiled people. people that are unthankful, and they hate God. And you notice there's a couple things they all have in common. What is the number one thing that they have, their number one thing that they have in common, John? It's that they hate Israel. They all hate, they don't recognize Israel, and they all believe that Israel doesn't have a right to exist. After that, it's Christians. They hate the Christians, okay? And so their goal, and you see what's taking place in New York City right now, that city is imploding. And did you see they got seven different states now that have moving taxes, that have either passed or are in the process of passing taxes on people that want to move out of their state and leave their state because of communism. So what do you think of that? I mean, to try to tax people?
19: Well, Pastor Ernie, you know, I'm here in Texas, and Texas is booming. I mean, huge amounts of money is leaving the North, and they specifically New York, Illinois, and California. And it's coming here to Dallas and to some other area, Houston. Yeah, you in my area, but also to Florida. So huge amounts of money. It's like an upheaval. And we don't necessarily see it financially, but there's huge, huge shift in funds out of these corrupt, broken, communist, Muslim infested locations, and it's coming here. It's not only us. South Carolina, you know, the whole South. There's a big shift now. Shift, Pastor Ernie.
18: Well, I know that there's been that the DOJ, now that we actually have a Department of Justice, we have an actual real attorney general out there today. They're making a lot of arrests. They're putting these people, you know, they talk about the $9 billion, and they've caught just in the last couple of years $900 million were taken out of Minnesota in suitcases. And recently there was just arrests of over 400 people that were involved in this U.S. Aid, you know, this U.S. aid where they were stealing money, supposedly having daycare centers that didn't exist, of food programs for the poor, food for the poor that didn't exist, all of these things that are happening. So those are some real good things that are happening. We're getting some justice. But I want to jump in and read you a little bit about, do you know who Reverend Samuel Webster was?
19: Well, Webster, I think of Webster's Dictionary, Pastor, but that's not him. I don't know. I don't know, Pastor.
18: Do you know who led in the War of Independence, in the Revolutionary War? The one profession of people, more than any other, that led that battle, those wars?
19: Oh, yeah, it was the clergy.
18: Absolutely, and that's what he was. And that's what we'll read about. Let's read about Reverend Samuel Webster. I shall give, and this is from the book of the Clergy of the Revolution, I shall give two more of those election sermons delivered at the Center of Influence. Now, back in those days, during that time, all of the pastors would preach an election, you know, would come time to vote sermon. And now, you know, I still do it today. We still do it. Most of them were afraid to do that because of their 501c3, but not me. But anyhow, so he said, of these election sermons delivered, the Center of Influence in the New York, New England colonies, as illustrious of the spirit that animated the clergy as the war progressed, and to show that and as Aaron and Hur upheld the hands of Moses when Joshua smote the Amalekites, so they strengthened and stayed up the hands of the civil power through the long struggle of the revolution. In the spring of 1777, after the successive disasters that had overtaken the American army, the defeat on Long Island, the fall of New York and of Fort Washington, and the fight of Washington and his disorganized army through the Jerseys, a year wrapped in gloom and fought with sad forebodings. With only one gleam of sunshine, the Battle of Princeton, to cheer the desponding hearts of the Patriots, we find Samuel Webster preaching the election sermon before the House of Representatives from Ezekiel chapter 45, verses 8 and 9. My princes shall no more oppress my people, and the rest of the land shall they give to the house of Israel according to their tribes. Thus saith the Lord God, let it suffice you, O princes of Israel, remove violence and spoil, and execute judgment and justice, and take away your exactions from the people, saith the Lord God. He commanded his discourse by congratulating them on the delivery of Boston from the hands of the British. He then enlarged on the duty of princes and rulers, but ignoring those which the mother country wishes to fasten on them, addresses those appointed by the people and says, as to the old-fashioned rulers, hackneyed to the ways of the world, the voice from heaven cries to them to oppress no more. It cries most solemnly in the text, but as such rulers here, neither God nor man, we have no immediate business with them. And God grant we may never. The sermon is full of biting sarcasm. This is called an imprecatory prayer, if you will, on the British government. And Solomon appeals to the representatives of the people to be true to their trust, telling them, however, that that notwithstanding their best endeavors, they will all be in vain unless they depend on something besides an arm of flesh. That their great reliance must be on the Lord of hosts, who was always able to deliver Israel in the most discouraging circumstances, and will deliver their country from its oppression if the people call upon him in truth. He closed with this remarkable prayer. Awake, O Lord, for our help, and come and serve us and save us. Awake, O Lord, as in ancient times, and do with them, O Lord, if it be thy will, as thou didst unto the Midianites and their confederates, and to Sisera and to Jabin, when they unjustly withheld provocations invalid by the people, and make their lords and their nobles and their great commanders like Oreb and Zeb, and like Zeba and Zalmunna, though these angry brethren profess to worship the same God with us, yet because it is in somewhat different mode, they seem to have said, come, let us take the house of God in possession. Accordingly, they have vented a peculiar spite against the house of God, defaced and defiled the holy and the beautiful sanctuaries where our fathers worshipped thee, turning them into houses of merchandise and receptacles of beasts. And some of them they have torn in pieces and burned with fire. Therefore we humbly pray that thou wilt hedge up thy way, and not suffer them to proceed and prosper, but put them to flight speedily, if it be thine holy will, and make them run fast as a wheel downward, or as fast as stubble and chaff is driven before the furious whirlwind. And as the fire consumes the wood, and sometimes lays waste the whole forest on the mountains, so let them be laid waste and consumed by the obstinately persist in their bloody designs against us. Lord, raise a dreadful tempest and upright them, and let thy tremendous storms make them quake with fear, and pursue them with thine arrows. till they are brought to see that God is with us of a truth, and fighteth for us, and so return to their own lands covered with shame and confusion, and humble themselves before thee, and seek to appease thine anger by a bitter repentance of their murderous design, and let them have neither credit nor courage to come out any more against us, that so all nations seeing the mighty power and the marvelous works may no more call themselves supreme, but know and acknowledge that thou art God alone, the only supreme governor among men, doing whatsoever pleases thee. And so let thy glorious name be magnified in all the earth, till time shall be no more, and let all the people say, Amen and Amen. And so, here, I think we need to hear Forever Heroes.

0: Forever heroes. You know, John, one of the things, when I was in school, when I was in elementary school, we were taught that America was a Christian nation. And the teachers were that. In fact, I remember, you know, we would start every day with prayer. And then when I got to junior high school, it would be twice. You would hear one from the principal, the school principal. Then when you got to your homeroom, you would get the teacher there would lead off in prayer. Sometimes they were kind of just short prayers, but they were prayers. They acknowledged that God, okay, was on his throne, that our God was an awesome God. This country was founded on that. And, of course, today, one of the things that the communists, you know, they have, that the communists have infiltrated everything. You see that they've taken over the Democratic Congress, but they've been in the media, and especially in the public education system. And, you know, that's not a no surprise. Remember, do you remember when Nikita Khrushchev came over here, he took off his shoe, he beat the top of the podium, and he said, "We will bury you from within, and we'll do it without firing a shot. We'll do it through your youth. We will give you dose and dose and dose of socialism until you awaken to find you are a communist nation." Do you remember that?
1: I remember. That was at the UN, Pastor Ernie. And many of those Eastern Bloc nations, their representatives took their shoes off, too, and they were all beating the top of the podium there, or whatever you call it.
0: Table. Yeah. And so he's done that. And then he said, "I will sell you the rope to which you will hang yourself with." Well, he's done that, the youth. He's gotten into, they've taken over Harvard, Yale, all of these universities, hotbeds of cultural Marxism. I wouldn't send a dog to them. I really wouldn't. And, you know, when people come out and say, "Well, I went to Harvard, I went to Yale," I can tell, okay? But anyhow, is there evidence that America was a Christian nation? Actually, quite a bit. And let's take a listen to some of it here. In the summer of 1787, representatives met in Philadelphia to write the Constitution of the United States. After that, struggled for several weeks.

forgotten the powerful friend? Or do we imagine we no longer need his assistance? I have lived, sir, a long time. And the longer I live, the more convincing proofs I see that the truth that God governs in the affairs of man. And if a sparrow cannot fall to the ground without his notice, it is probable that an empire can rise without his aid. We have been assured, sir, in the sacred writings that except the Lord build the house, they labor in vain that built it. I firmly believe this. I therefore beg leave to move that henceforth prayers imploring the assistance of heaven and his blessing on our deliberation be held in this very assembly every morning. The very purpose of the pilgrims in 1620 was to establish a government based on the Bible. The new King of England, charter signed by King James, confirmed this goal to advance the enlargement of Christian religion to the glory of God Almighty. Governor Bradford, in writing of the pilgrims landing, described it, the very first act being thus arrived in a good harbor and brought safely to land, that they fell upon their knees and blessed the God of heaven. The goal of government based on Scripture was further reaffirmed by individual colonies such as the Rhode Island Charter of 1683, which begins, "We submit our persons, lives, and estates into our Lord Jesus Christ, the King of Kings and Lord of Lords, and to all those perfect and most absolute laws of his given us in his holy word." Those absolute laws became the basis of our Declaration of Independence, which include in its first paragraph an appeal to the laws of nature and of nature's God. Our national constitution established a republic upon the absolute laws of the Bible, not a democracy based on the changing whims of people. In his inaugural address to Congress, the first president of our nation stresses God's role in the birth of this republic. No people can be bound to acknowledge and adore the invisible hand which conducts in affairs of men more than the people of the United States. Every step by which they have advanced to the charter of an independent nation seems to have been distinguished by some token of provincial agency. We ought to be no less persuaded that the propitious smiles of heaven cannot be expected on a nation that disregards the eternal rules of order and right which heaven itself has ordained. One of George Washington's early official acts was that first Thanksgiving proclamation, which reads, "Where it is the duty of all nations to acknowledge the providence of Almighty God, to obey his will, to be grateful for his benefits, and to humbly implore his protection and favor." It goes on to call the nation to thankfulness to Almighty God. Continuing through the decades of history, we find in the inaugural address of all the presidents and in the constitution of all 50 of our states, without exception, a reference to the Almighty God of the universe, the author and the sustainer of our liberty. The principles of God's word guided the decisions to which this nation built its foundation. This was the discovery of Alex de Tocqueville, the noted French politician and philosopher of the 19th century. He visited America in her infancy to find the secret of her greatness. As he traveled from town to town, he talked with people and asked questions. He examined our young national government, our schools, and our centers of business. But he could not find in them the reason for our strength. Not until he visited the churches of America and witnessed the pulpits of this land, aflame with righteousness, did he find the secret of our greatness. Returning to France, he summarized

His findings, America is great because America is good. And if America ever ceases to be good, America will cease to be great. Throughout our history, our forefathers have given eloquent testimony of our commitment to God and His principles. Abraham Lincoln once said, "It is the duty of nations as well as of men to own their dependence upon the overruling power of God, to recognize the sublime truth announced in the Holy Scriptures and proven by all His history, that those nations only are blessed whose God is the Lord." Noah Webster said, "The religion which has introduced civil liberty into the religion of Christ and His apostles, to this we owe our free constitution of government." The concluding words of our national anthem summarize the fact that the United States of America was born out of the commitment to God and His principles. Blessed with a victory and peace, may this heaven-rescued land praise the power that hath made and preserved us as a nation. Then conquer we must when our cause is just, and this be our motto, in God our trust. And the Star-Spangled Banner in triumph shall wave over the land of the free and the home of the brave. Noah Webster said, "The moral principles and precepts contained in the Scriptures ought to form the basis of our civil constitutions and law. And all the miseries and evils which men suffer from vice, crime, ambition, injustice, oppression, slavery, and war proceed from the despising or neglecting of the precepts contained in the Bible," and how right he was. And I want to remember on this 4th of July how many men, young men, we were young men, went to war and how many never came back. And how many were still held for years after the war ended in communist prison camps. We call the unknown soldier.

I think one of the worst things that this country ever did was not going after, and I'll never forgive them for doing that, especially Jimmy Carter and those. And I know that Bo Greitz and that, I had talked to him several times, and others that were going back to rescue our guys left behind and kept in prison in Thailand and Vietnam, and they were warned that our guys were coming from our own corrupt, crooked government when we had these people in there. So anyhow, before we go to the most important part of this program tonight, we want to hear a little bit about the American

I do not choose to be a common man. It is my right to be uncommon. I seek opportunity to develop whatever talents God gave me, not security. I do not wish to be a kept citizen, humbled and dulled by having the state look after me. I want to take the calculated risk, to dream and to build, to fail and to succeed. I refuse to barter incentive for a dole. I prefer the challenges of life to the guaranteed existence, the thrill of fulfillment to the stale calm of utopia. I will not trade freedom for the benefice, nor my dignity for a handout. I will never cower before any earthly master, nor bend to any threat. It is my heritage to stand erect, proud, and unafraid, to think and act myself, enjoy the benefit of my creations, and to face the world boldly and say, "This, with God's help, I have done." All this is what it means to be an American.

0: The chatter has been all across the country out there, and we've had visited from the sheriff's office that this weekend, especially on Sunday, that they're going to hit churches. The communists out there are going to hit churches. Well, it would be a real big mistake for them to do it, because now we have an actual president in the White House, and we have an actual Justice Department. And I can tell you this, churches like the one I pastor, well, if you do that, you're going to end up wishing you hadn't, okay? Because we're not going to just sit back. The Bible tells you, God's word from Genesis to Revelation, resistance to tyranny is obedience to God. Failure to resist tyranny is always disobedience. And so, if it's going to happen, you communists out there that are trying to push your godless, evil, wicked upon us, go ahead and bring it on. We might as well get it over with. And Big John, tell us how we can get to heaven so that we don't have to spend eternity with a bunch of communists.
1: Pastor Ernie, how much time?
0: How much time do we? I think you got about 5 minutes.
1: 5 minutes?
0: Yep, 5 minutes.
1: Okay. All right. We've heard about all sorts of stuff tonight about America and our founding and the belief, the central belief in our founding as America was from the Bible, and with the Bible was Jesus Christ and what the gospel says. That goes back to really the Mayflower and coming to have the religious freedom from Europe. And coming here and prospering, and then withstanding the tyranny from England. Now, the Bible tells us here, the world passes away in the lust thereof, but he that doeth the will of God abideth forever. So this here is all going to pass one day. Right now, it's very important to us as we live here. But one day, this will all pass away, and there'll be heaven and hell. And there's only one way to get to heaven, and that's through Jesus Christ. And that's what our founding fathers believed. And I like to just share quickly with you from 2 Corinthians chapter 5, starting at verse 17. Therefore, if any man be in Christ, he's a new creation. Old things are passed away. Behold, all things become new. To be a new man in Christ, to be free from sin, takes repentance, realizing that you've committed sin and you want to repent. That's how you become a new man in Christ and confess him as your Lord and Savior. Then it says in verse 18, and all things are of God, who has reconciled us to himself by Jesus Christ. We are alienated from God because of sin. And he reconciled us. He made it right between us through what Jesus Christ did on the cross. That's how we're reconciled with God. And God has given to us a ministry of reconciliation. So me sharing the gospel with you here, and Pastor Ernie sharing the gospel and all, that's called a ministry of reconciliation. So what you're just hearing us is how to be reconciled with God through the Bible. And all things are of God, who has reconciled us to himself and has given us the ministry of reconciliation. And here is the knockout punch. That is, God was in Christ reconciling the world to himself and not imputing their trespasses unto them, and hath committed to us the word of reconciliation. So God was in Christ. He came himself to reconcile us through Christ, taking the sin in himself. And now it says that we are the we're reconciling this. We're ambassadors for Christ. So when you hear us preach the gospel, we're actually ambassadors. And it says, for he hath made him to be sin for us, who knew no sin, that we may be made the righteousness of God in him. Very clear, folks. Jesus knew no sin. He became sin for us. And so it's a trade. On the cross, Jesus took our sin. He shed his blood and paid the penalty for sin. And then God places the righteousness of Jesus Christ in us. And that's why we have eternal life, folks. You can't have eternal life by works and good deeds.
0: 1 minute, John. 1 minute.
1: Salvation. So salvation, I'll say it once again. For he, that's God, made him, Jesus Christ, to be sin for us, who knew no sin, that we may be made the righteousness of God in him. Father, I pray for all the listeners that the righteousness of God, would be, of Jesus Christ, would be in them by repenting of sin, confessing Jesus Christ died on the cross and paid the penalty for their sin, and they can go to heaven because the righteousness of Jesus Christ is in them. Amen. Thank you, Pastor Ernie.
0: Amen. I want to just say, you know, to all the folks out there listening, may this be a very, very blessed 4th of July for all of you out there. Let us never forget that our God is an awesome God and where our freedoms come from. Let us never forget the price that those that went before us paid for the freedoms that we enjoy. And so I want to say again to all of you, good night.
2: Good night.
0: We want to say God blessed to you all. And then as we do every night at this time, when we say, and always, always, always, ready, folks, let's do it. Keep fighting the fight.
3: Fight.
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7: The many ways to celebrate. I'm Lisa Brady, Fox News. 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
7: Each mile of the relay dedicated to a veteran with a message of unity and what's right with America. It's another day of dangerous heat in many areas, though. Advisories and warnings across the eastern half of the country. Today's parade canceled in Philadelphia, where it'll feel like over 110 degrees. New York City Mayor Zoran Mamdani with a different kind of message for America 250, criticizing the powerful.
10: America, in their view, is an arena of supremacy, where only a select few are allowed freedom, where not all are created equal. America, if you ask them, becomes less the more people it welcomes.
7: In a speech flanked by newly naturalized U.S. citizens, also calling division the oldest and cheapest trick in politics, President Trump has called Democratic socialists like Mamdani communists as a growing number of won primaries ahead of the midterms. Tonight, the president leads a celebration at Mount Rushmore. And while the U.S. celebrates, Iran is in mourning with a days-long funeral for the slain former supreme leader. Talks on a peace deal paused.
11: The Iranians have now rejected a trade where the U.S. would unfreeze billions of dollars of frozen Iranian money if the Iranians just stop threatening to charge tolls in the Strait of Hormuz and stop claiming they own the Strait of Hormuz.
7: Peter Ducey at the White House. 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
17: 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When the founders affixed their signatures to the Declaration of Independence, and they pledged their lives and their fortunes and their sacred honor to the founding of the new country, they very well could have been signing their own death warrants. And they knew it. Instead, they gave us this inheritance. And people will say, well, what about this? What about that? Yes, our history is imperfect. That is true of every nation and every civilization ever.
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6: Here's your latest weather forecast from the Talk of the Town, 97.7 FM and 1570 AM. For today, an excessive heat warning remains in effect for the entire listening area. It'll be hot with highs near 100. For tonight, we'll have a chance of showers and thunderstorms with lows near 70. Tomorrow for the 4th of July, we'll have a chance of showers and thunderstorms with highs in the lower 90s. Saturday night, we'll have rain with lows near 70. Sunday, we'll have a chance of thunderstorms with a high near 90. And Monday, we'll have a chance of thunderstorms cooler with highs in the upper 80s.
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0: You know, one of the things I love about this time of year, the 4th of July, Independence Day, is the moment that we can step back and just think about and reflect on how all of this happened. And when you do that, when you step back and realize that it was really just a bunch of farmers and townsfolks and a lot of young people who created this country and put it all on the line for this country, you realize, and you have to see, I think, God's hand in the creation of the United States of America. Hello, everybody. Welcome to the Todd Stearns radio program. What an honor to have you with us as we celebrate and we reflect on the greatness of America and what made this nation the most exceptional nation on the planet. And I know there's a lot of polling data out there, and we're going to get to some of that today, where record numbers of Democrats hate our country, and they hate our way of life. They hate freedom. They hate capitalism. And I'm going to explain why that is, because there is a reason why so many people in our country hate who we are. And some of you may have some thoughts on that as well, and we'll certainly take your calls on that. 901-260-5926. That's 901-260-5926. And I say all that because I see what's happening in so many other countries around the world. America is special. America is unique. Even I know a lot of folks love Europe, and they love to go on the vacations to England and France and Belgium and Germany. I get that, and I don't want to take anything away from those countries, except they suck compared to the United States. But no, in all seriousness, so I don't want to take anything away from them. But they're not us. They don't enjoy the same freedom that we enjoy. And we have something that is truly unique. You know, we were talking over the past couple of weeks about about 1.2 million visitors from other countries crisscrossing America. And they were not going to the big cities. They were going to places like Mobile, Alabama, or New Orleans, or Houston, or Oklahoma City. And they were literally getting off the interstates, and they were driving the back roads of America. And person after person after person was just so stunned at how beautiful our country is, and how beautiful her people are, and how amazing the food is, and the fact that we've got big gas stations with giant beavers in them, and we sell something called beaver nuggets, and we have fried chicken. And even in Memphis, Tennessee, you know, they were talking about how, you know, great the barbecue was. And we have Graceland. We have everything you could imagine in the United States of America. And person after person would post a video on TikTok or X, and they would talk about how different America turned out to be, because they thought that they were coming to a dystopian world. They thought they were coming to a place where people were living in constant fear, and that there was hate everywhere. And that's not the America they discovered, because they discovered the real America, the true America, the America that is the reality of us, as opposed to what, you know, is manufactured on cable television and out of Hollywood. And for me, it's really been a beautiful thing to see. And you can't help but smile and feel good, because you're like, you know what? Uncle Lou's in Memphis, yeah, sure, they're in the ghetto, but they got great fried chicken. Or if you're in Texas, you know, you're going down and you're having brisket in the hill country. Those are quintessential American things. And our entire way of life is under attack. It's under attack, because the enemy is inside the gates. And again, we'll get to that in just a little while. But I keep going back to the idea that our nation, our great nation, was birthed in pubs and church houses. Isn't that the craziest thing? Isn't that truly a uniquely American thing? where men and women would sit around and they would drink their beer out of giant mugs in the pub houses across the colonies, and they would talk about freedom and liberty, and they conspired and they plotted together. And in the church houses where you had ministers of the gospel, and they understood that they had a role in the planning and the execution of the plans that would lead to the birth of America. It was a very different time in this land back in the 1700s. The churches were on fire. The churches were a part of the community. They did not stand off. They were engrossed in all of the affairs, all of the things that were happening. It's truly a beautiful moment. Truly a beautiful time to be a patriot. Can you imagine pastor patriots who were, and without them, we would not have had our country. There is a story in my new book called The Golden Age, How Trump Saved America. And I take people back to those days. And in South Carolina, in South Carolina especially, you had farmers that were just not willing to leave their crops and to leave their farms and go and fight the British. They just did not have that desire. They would rather have taken care of their land. Sure, they wanted freedom, but they weren't willing to really pay the price. There was a pastor by the name of Oliver Hart, and he was a minister at the First Baptist Church in Charleston, South Carolina. And he was preaching from his pulpit about freedom and liberty, and he was condemning the British occupation of America from the pulpit of the First Baptist Church in Charleston, South Carolina. The British hated this man because he was so powerful. He was such a powerful orator that the Continental Congress sent a delegation down, and they said, would you take that message out into the countryside? And so Pastor Oliver Hart, the Baptist, he gathered up several of his other Baptist friends, and off they went on horseback into the upstate of South Carolina, encouraging people to put down their shovels and their hoes and their rakes and pick up a musket and fight for freedom. Had it not been for the pastors in South Carolina, we may be having tea and crumpets in a couple of hours from now. That's the story of America. The fact is that most of our founding fathers were all under the age of 40. I know we see the images of them wearing the white powdered wigs, but they were all very, very young people. As a matter of fact, it was Andrew Jackson, just 13 years old, when he was captured and tortured by the British, but he was a patriot. And Andrew Jackson refused to give up any secrets. Andrew Jackson kept his mouth shut and, of course, went on to become one of our great presidents. There's a young man by the name of Richard Furman, a teenage boy, Richard Furman, and he was a teenage evangelist, I think 15, 16 years old. And the British generals once said that they feared the prayers of that teenage boy more than they feared the armies of George Washington. That tells you, ladies and gentlemen, that tells you about the character and the demeanor and the heart of some of these young American patriots. There were 56 signers of the Declaration of Independence. And the one line that gets me is at the very end, where these men, they crafted this document. And it was probably one of the most ingenious documents written of all time. I want to say, and I don't want to be, No, it's not heresy. I don't want to say it was inspired by God. But I believe that that document, that our Declaration of Independence, I believe it to be inspired by God. I truly do. And I believe that those men, and they may not have even been aware of the the power of the Holy Ghost or the Holy Spirit in the writing of that document. But I believe that, God was involved in the affairs of men that day. 56 signers, the last line, where they pledged their lives and their fortunes and their sacred honor. They put it all on the line. Those men had no idea how things were going to work out. They had no idea. This was not some sort of a just, you know, have an inspirational church message, and at the altar call you go down and you just, you know, you make a covenant and you pledge. No, that's not what this, that's not what this is. That's not what that was. This was the great unknown. This was literally stepping out in faith. That's what these 56 men did when they put their names to the Declaration of Independence. About 17 of those men lost everything they had, every single thing. The British came in, they raided their homes and their farms. Five of them lost their entire fortunes. Many of them had sons and daughters and wives who were taken prisoner by the British. Some of them were even tortured. Many of them died penniless. They lost everything. But they considered the cost, and they determined in their hearts that this was a country worth fighting for. This was a country worth giving everything for. And again, when you look at how it all happened, when you look at the ages of some of these individuals, Betsy Ross, for example, you think that she was in her 40s or 50s. Betsy Ross was 23 years old when the Revolutionary War started. She was a young working woman. She upholstered furniture. She was a seamstress. And they asked her to come up with that beautiful flag that we fly today. You think about people like Sybil Ludington. We all know about Paul Revere and the Midnight Riders, and Sybil Ludington was just 16 years old. Word came down that the British were marching on Danbury, Connecticut. And Sybil Ludington rode through the night on April 26, 1777, a 16-year-old girl in the midst of a driving rainstorm. A driving storm. She rode the 40 miles to alert the Patriots that the British were attacking. Those are the kinds of people that fought for America. It was really a motley crew. James Monroe, our great president, 18 years old when he crossed the Delaware with George Washington. He fought at Trenton in New Jersey, was badly wounded. Many of you have been to Washington, D.C., and across from the White House is that beautiful park. Many of you have seen that park, and it's been restored by President Trump. Park is what they call it, Lafayette Square, named after the Marquis de Lafayette. 19 years old, he crossed the ocean as a nobleman, and he fought for America. He became one of our nation's most trusted allies. A 19-year-old young man from another country. But he saw what was happening. People fighting for liberty. And he said, you know what? That is a cause that is worth risking my life for. And these are the stories that we celebrate, ladies and gentlemen. On the 4th of July, we're going to have a grand celebration. We're going to be celebrating 250 years. But we also have to celebrate these young people that stood up and considered the cost. Not just Washington and Adams and Jefferson and Franklin, but the young people of the colonies who put it all on the line. Those men who signed that document that came to be known as our Declaration of Independence. They risked everything. And you know, you ask yourself, what are we willing to risk? When you look at where we are in the country right now, Our very way of life is under threat. There is a socialist insurgency happening right now across our nation. Freedom and liberty are under attack. What are we going to do? Will we have the courage of the founding fathers, those brave men, those farmers who were willing to put it all on the line? They risked everything for America. They risked it all. 901-260-5926. This is what we celebrate on July 4th, ladies and gentlemen. And what a great celebration that's going to be. 901-260-5926. This is the Todd Stern Show.
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0: 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How many people spend the entire summer trying to hide, wearing black in 95-degree weather, avoiding the pool, dodging pictures, trying to suck it in everywhere they go? And listen, that's not vanity. That's just not feeling comfortable in your own body anymore. Look, I've been there myself, and that's one reason Calitrin made such a difference for me, because it wasn't some extreme plan that I couldn't stick to. It was simple, taken at night, and it finally helped my body start working with me instead of against me, and I've lost a lot of weight.
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0: The youngest person to sign the Declaration of Independence, Edward Rutledge, just 26 years old. Thomas Lynch Jr., only a few months older than him. And then when you get around to the signing of the Constitution, Jonathan Dayton was 26 years old. So just another reminder that we all in the game, and I truly believe we talk about God blessing America. Yeah, I think that God had a great role in what transpired, all of the events that transpired to create the United States of America. And I just think that's a wonderful, wonderful story, and one that we need to be sharing with our young people especially. By the way, you know that beautiful monument, the Washington Monument on the Mall? It was actually designed by a man named Robert Mills, who's a Presbyterian architect, and he was a devout man of faith. And the design he had, Mr. Mills, the design he had, there are capstones on all four corners at the pinnacle of the obelisk. And the one that faces due east is the tallest. And again, the rule in Washington, D.C., you're not allowed to build any buildings higher than the Washington Monument. That is the highest point in Washington, D.C. And the reason why is that Mr. Mills, when he designed the monument and the capstone, he wanted the first rays of morning light to illuminate the capstone facing due east. And on that capstone in Latin are written the words, "Praise be to God." So you're telling me that our nation was not meant to be a Christian nation? I sincerely disagree with that, ladies and gentlemen. Got to take a break. We'll be right back.

0: 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Seasonal allergies.
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2: Pelosi, America's 250th birthday celebrations begin today. President Trump going back to South Dakota to deliver a speech at Mount Rushmore. Fox's Madeline Rivera.
3: There will be a flyover featuring the new Air Force One, Black Hawk helicopters, and a B-2 bomber, so that is expected to thrill the crowds watching below. Besides the president's remarks, the evening will culminate with a fireworks display lighting up the skies over Keystone and Rapid City, South Dakota.
2: Meantime, lawmakers are meeting at Independence Hall to bury a time capsule that'll be opened in another 250 years.
4: The capsule to be buried on these grounds. Congress met here from 1790 to 1800. Each state and six territories provided items to bury in the time capsule. There are letters from congressional leaders, NHL Commissioner Gary Bettman, and baseball commissioner Rob Manfred.
2: Fox's Chad Pergram. 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
14: 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For today, an excessive heat warning remains in effect for the entire listening area. It'll be hot with highs near 100. For tonight, we'll have a chance of showers and thunderstorms with lows near 70. Tomorrow for the 4th of July, we'll have a chance of showers and thunderstorms with highs in the lower 90s. Saturday night, we'll have rain with lows near 70. Sunday, we'll have a chance of thunderstorms with a high near 90. And Monday, we'll have a chance of thunderstorms cooler with highs in the upper 80s. 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
15: 901-260-5926. There is a brand new survey out, yet another one, and it turns out Democrats hate America even more than they did a couple of weeks ago. Here is the CNN report. Cut 13, please.
16: You know, among Republicans, 93% are extremely or very proud. Just one, a single one, say they have little to no pride in being an American. But look over at the Democratic side. This is where we've seen this extremely or very number. It's been taking a tumble at 27%, which is way different than the 93. You do the quick math with me here. What is that? That's a 66-point difference here in terms of extremely or very. But look at this. The little or no proud to be an American actually among Democrats eclipses is greater than the extremely or very proud number. So we are just living in such a different universe if you're a Republican versus a Democrat on the basic fundamental question of being proud to be an American.
15: Well, there you go. Ladies and gentlemen, I'm just curious. Why do you think it is that Democrats hate America? Give us a call, 901-260-5926. That's 901-260-5926. All right. I've got to play this audio. I'm really excited about this. There's a guy by the name of Willie Rice who was just elected president of the Great Southern Baptist Convention, of which I am a member. And this guy is a rock-solid conservative. And in the past, we have elected Southern Baptist presidents who are a little squishy. And they're of the woke variety. This guy, not squishy, and he's not woke. And he issued a statement about the 4th of July and a prayer for America's 250th anniversary. I want you to hear what Dr. Willie Rice, the president of the Southern Baptist Convention, had to say about America.
17: As we approach this July 4th weekend, I join with Southern Baptists across our nation in celebrating the 250th anniversary of our great country. From the beginning, pastors and churches were instrumental in the founding of our nation. Strong pulpits and courageous voices helped articulate the principles that would give birth to a revolution, not one based upon power, but upon transcendent truths rooted in God's character and revelation. Our nation, the greatest in human history, did not arise out of a vacuum of thought. It arose from a Christian worldview drawn from the teachings of the Bible perfectly revealed in Jesus. It was John Adams who said, "Our Constitution was made only for a moral and religious people. It is wholly inadequate to the government of any other." In recent years, some voices would have us believe that we cannot be Christians and patriots at the same time, that somehow our gospel commitments and citizenship in God's eternal kingdom

0: It must be influenced by courageous, convictional voices that unashamedly proclaim that Jesus is Lord over all. This Sunday, I pray that Southern Baptist churches across our land will take time to give thanks to God for His blessings upon our nation and for our history so rooted in Christian truth. I pray we will call upon our people to humble themselves and seek God's face again. And I hope we will fervently pray for our nation for a new spiritual awakening and a fresh dependency upon God. It is the only hope for this land or for any other. 250 years ago, Christian patriots helped birth a nation that has resulted in more liberty and more prosperity for more people and more kinds of people than any other movement in the history of mankind. There isn't a close second. So we have reason to give thanks, and we have a reason to also cry out to God for renewal and grace in our time. I pray that you and your church will join ours and so many others in giving thanks and crying out to God at this historic moment. Let us pray, as so many of our forefathers did years ago, that God would indeed bless America and that we could be a shining city set on a hill. May God bless you and your church this holiday weekend, and may God truly bless America. Happy 4th of July to you and yours, and happy 250th birthday to America.
1: Wow, that was the president of the Southern Baptist Convention, Dr. Willie Rice. I don't know about you, I got the Jesus bumps going, right? I mean, wow, that was amazing. And by the way, that's what pastors used to do all the time from their pulpits. It is such a refreshing thing to hear. And I just can't say enough great things about Dr. Rice and the Southern Baptist Convention. You know, Sunday I was speaking at the First Baptist Church in Texarkana, Texas. And let me tell you something. What a patriotic congregation there. Over 2,000 people in attendance. And man, do they love God and do they love America. That's what it's all about right there, ladies and gentlemen. 901-260-5926 is our telephone number. That's 901-260-5926. By the way, this segment brought to you by our friends at Newsmax. A new study finding 70% of Americans not getting your full Social Security benefits. 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We're going to text you right away all the information, 800-999-9690. Text and data rates may apply. So yesterday, we were talking about some of the clever, creative things that are out there, the all-American road trips, places that we used to go as kids that maybe you don't go anymore, but maybe we ought to go to. I mean, I remember as a kid, we would go down to we used to call it the Redneck Riviera. Now it's the Gulf of America. But we would go down and we would hit every sort of roadside attraction. And especially my grandfather was a huge alligator guy. So if there was an alligator farm anywhere along the roadway, we would stop there. And I don't know if you guys remember the great old Stuckey's. I really wish they would bring back Stuckey's. I mean, as much as I love Buc-ee's, there's nothing better than a Stuckey's. And Stuckey's was basically, Dylan, a roadside diner. They had great burgers, great food, and they had the infamous pecan log roll.
2: Ooh.
1: Which was basically pecans, like, wrapped around a sugary nougat.
2: That sounds pretty good.
1: Very delicious. And if you leave them out too long, you can use it as a weapon. They're like logs. It's very tasty. But, man, we used to always, whenever there was a Stuckey's, we were pulling off the road, and we were grabbing food, and we were getting some pecan log rolls. As a matter of fact, I think the family reached out to me a couple of years ago, and they're trying to get it started back again. I know they're selling the pecan log rolls in a lot of the stores, but yeah, I mean, that would be wonderful. It was sort of like the family version of Waffle House. All right, so you know, if you're going to

0: Waffle House, you might, you know, encounter a fist fight or something. At Stuckey's, it was more family-friendly fare. So that's what Stuckey's was, more or less. 901-260-5926. All that to say, we want to know what are some things that you would recommend Americans doing? I know a lot of people are, oh, you got to go to Disney World. Oh, you got to go to Dollywood. Well, yesterday we learned we got to go see the giant elephant in Margate, New Jersey. So what are some clever things that we need to... Oh, what was it? Somebody sent me a note yesterday about yarn or twine. I'll have to get that because they were disputing where the largest bull... Oh, here we go. This is from Bob. And the subject line is the biggest ball of twine in Minnesota. I guess maybe every state has one. I don't know. Hi, Todd. He sent me a note here. Bob. Oh, Bob, this is Bob who sent me a letter about Leonard's Barbecue. I'll get to that in just a moment. Bob says, Dear Todd, you were talking about roadside attractions on your show. You had mentioned the biggest ball of twine in Minnesota. Did you know that Weird Al Yankovic actually wrote a song about it? I had no idea. He says, as long as I am talking about roadside attractions, here's a set of pictures I took of our beloved Pippin, which happened to be Elvis Presley's favorite roller coaster. In 2006, I heard that Memphis had sold it to a Minneapolis theme park. I had to go down and take pictures of it. It was a rainy day in January, and I was all alone, so I climbed all over the Pippin, even up the tallest ramp. I had ridden the Pippin many times, so many times, it was a bittersweet day for me. I also included a sign for the Liberty Land employees. By the way, Liberty Land used to be a beloved theme park here in Memphis, and we used to go all the time as kids. Dylan, did you ever go to Liberty Land?
1: I don't remember ever having
0: it. It may have been torn down.
1: Yeah, maybe.
0: By the time you got there. But for me, one of the biggest memories was going to Liberty Land, riding the Pippin, which was a great wooden, I think it was a wooden roller coaster. Somebody will call in with some memories of that. But anyway, he said, Todd, I heard the theme park that now owns the Pippin made over $1 million in ticket sales last year. This denotes another bad decision the city of Memphis made by selling the Pippin. And Bob sent me a previous note talking about Leonard's Barbecue and how much he loves. He lives in Minnesota now, but loves Leonard's Barbecue, which was where the Stearns family normally goes for a little bit of Q.
1: I miss Leonard's.
0: They just relocated.
1: I know, they did. But, you know, nothing beats the OG.
0: Oh, that's true.
1: It's bus it's, in there and stuff.
0: It's a fair assessment. So, all right, folks, we got to take a break here. And again, we're moseying in to a 4th of July celebrations, and we love to hear your take on America and all the great stuff that's going on in this country. And any of our Memphis listeners, if you remember Liberty Land, give us a call, 901-260-5926. That's 901-260-5926. This is the Todd Stern Show. 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
0: over at toddstern.com. Apparently, two protesters, they're wearing all black, a guy and a gal, and they have climbed to the very top of the Empire State Building, like the spire of the Empire State Building. And we don't know how they got up there. I mean, there is so much security. But anyway, these two protesters, all black, wearing masks, and they have unfurled a giant banner. And Dylan, the flag says, when there's writing on it, when the power of love beats the love of power, the world will know peace.
1: Interesting.
0: I mean, really? That's it?
1: Did you have to climb all the way up there to get that message out?
0: Exactly. And again, it's are they kissing? I don't know. There may be some romance going on up there. But anyway, wait a second. It's a marriage proposal. Apparently.
1: Whoa. Is it actually a marriage proposal?
0: It's a marriage proposal.
1: Wow.
0: So,
1: find you a guy that'll do that.
0: Yeah. So it's some sort of, crazy. So, I mean, a lot. Yeah, they're in hot water. The question is, how do they get up there? I mean, that's the big question. But anyway, yeah. So I wonder if she said yes.
1: Wait, could you imagine?
0: Yeah, you know, let me think about it. Yeah, I mean, the guy could have rented like an airplane or something, you know.
1: Maybe they're like those free climbers, those people that just climb buildings for fun.
0: Maybe. Maybe. As long as you're not consummating anything up there.
1: True.
0: That's disgusting. Please. Bunch of degenerates. All right. Let's go to Gainesville, Georgia. Paul is listening to us on WDUN. Hi, Paul. What's on your mind?
8: Hey, I haven't always lived in Gainesville, but as a kid, my dad used to take me across the river from Jersey into Philadelphia to see Independence Hall, the Liberty Bell, and Betsy Ross's house on the 4th of July.
0: Is that right? Paul, that must have been a wild day.
8: Yeah, you can walk between the three, and they have tours, and it's very enlightening.
0: Wow. Did a lot of people, were they packed at the time?
8: No, but there were groups of about 20 that a park ranger would take you through and let you see all the buildings and the bell and take you through Betsy Ross's home because she made the first flag.
0: I love that story, Paul, and thank you for sharing that. And what a great family that your dad would do that, take you over there and show you the great the great bits of American history right there in Philadelphia. Paul, thank you. Happy 4th of July to you. 901-260-5926 is our telephone number. That's 901-260-5926. Coming up, we're going to be talking to our good friend Christy Stutzman. She's got a brand new musical out called Washington's Ring of Spies. That's going to be a great conversation coming up. Let's go to Lou in Jacksonville, North Carolina. Lou, what's on your mind today?
9: I just wanted to comment on why I love America and why I know it's the greatest place I've ever been to. Reason I personally love America is after 22 years in the Marine Corps and being all around the world. There's nothing beats America. It's just the fact that we have so many good things about us. For instance, back in the 70s when I went to basic, I never really knew, Caucasians. My bunkie was from Alabama. I was from the Bronx. Guy across from me was from Mississippi. Other guy's Jersey, Connecticut. We all trained together and we all became Marines. And that was one thing we loved, God, Corps, and country. The fact that when we got back to our duty station in Lejeune, I learned how to make moonshine. We went hunting, fishing. And I'm looking around, went shooting, all these old bubbas drinking past blue ribbon beer, wearing bib overalls and a beard. And here is a Puerto Rican from New York hanging out with them like it's cool.
0: I love this story, Lou. Look, you have described just about every southern town out there, my friend. but I'll tell you this, and by the way, on the moonshine, Lou, I ran into a couple of guys from Alabama at a barbecue contest, and they had brought their own moonshine with them to the contest. I think that may have been their second secret sauce they had. Lou, God bless you, my friend, and thank you for serving in our great nation, and thank you for that great story. Why do you love America? Ladies and gentlemen, you better light up the phones today. Why do you love America? 901-260-5926. 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
22: Happy birthday, America, from the Pope. I'm Lisa Brady, Fox News.
23: I join you in asking God's blessings upon America's future.
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22: Also emphasizing the role immigrants have played in shaping the United States. History made in New York's Times Square. As the ball that drops on New Year's Eve drops multiple times today as each U.S. time zone begins to celebrate the 250th. But in the eastern half of the U.S., it's dangerously hot for another day.
24: Extreme heat warnings are in effect for millions of people from New York to Atlanta, Cincinnati to Nashville. In Philadelphia, a high of 104 degrees forced city officials to cancel an America 250 parade outside Independence Hall. People had traveled to the city from all over the country for the festivities.
25: We just heard that it was canceled, and it was a shame because the floats are gorgeous, and people have put in all kinds of time, over two years, in doing this, and it's all for not.
24: With humidity, the real feel in Philly is estimated to be about 113 degrees.
22: Fox's Jessica Rosenthal. Heat warnings and advisories extend as far west as Kansas. President Trump speaks tonight at Mount Rushmore. Next week, he meets with NATO allies in Turkey.
26: President Trump has long complained NATO nations are not spending enough on defense, saying the current level of U.S. support for NATO is ridiculous. He has also publicly criticized NATO leaders for not joining the U.S. operations against Iran or the efforts to reopen the Strait of Hormuz.
22: Fox's Jared Halpern at the White House. For now, peace talks are paused as Iran begins a days-long funeral for the slain supreme leader. 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
31: Ray Willis, and this is the Fox Business Report. A former bargain vacation destination is going the luxury route. Las Vegas has transformed into an upscale, event-driven location with hotel rates rising faster than any other major U.S. market, according to the Wall Street Journal. Las Vegas is known to reflect the American economy. However, post-pandemic, the city is built to cater to the well-off. Now Vegas is increasingly dependent on spending by a smaller group of affluent people who are often invested in the the booming stock market. In 2019, 28% of visitors lived in households earning six figures, according to the city's Visitors Authority. Last year, 75% were in that income bracket. Still fewer people are making the trek to Vegas. The number of visitors falling 7.5% last year, largely because of fewer lower income and Canadian visitors. That's your Fox Business Report. I'm Hillary Barsky, invested in you.
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18: Here's your latest weather forecast from the Talk of the Town, 97.7 FM and 1570 AM. For today, an excessive heat warning remains in effect for the entire listening area. It'll be hot with highs near 100. For tonight, we'll have a chance of showers and thunderstorms with lows near 70. Tomorrow for the 4th of July, we'll have a chance of showers and thunderstorms with highs in the lower 90s. Saturday night, we'll have rain with lows near 70. Sunday, we'll have a chance of thunderstorms with a high near 90. And Monday, we'll have a chance of thunderstorms cooler with highs in the upper 80s.
5: Hi, I'm Jay DeMarcus of Rascal Flats. 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

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Welcome to the Todd Stearns Radio Show. 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Our telephone number, by the way, 901-260-5926. Again, that number, 901-260-5926. May I just say, and this is, I don't mean to paint with a broad brush here, but what is going on with you good people in Pennsylvania? I just don't understand this. You guys are literally the home of the birthplace of freedom and liberty, where the Declaration of Independence was signed. We got the Liberty Bell there in Constitution Hall. And my question, ladies and gentlemen, is why are the good people of Pennsylvania so unpatriotic? And I'm predominantly talking about Democrats. Actually, I'm only talking about Democrats. And there are a couple of examples, and I want to share these with you, but I'm just curious overall, why do you think Democrats hate our country so much? You know, the 250th birthday, this ought to be a celebration for everybody. And I think a lot of us were terrified of, God forbid, Kamala Harris as president of the United States, what that celebration might look like. I think we have a good indication in San Diego, California, they're having a diversity 4th of July celebration. They're hauling out the indigenous people and the LGBT flags, the Somali flag. By the way, Columbus, Ohio, Buffalo, New York, among many cities around the nation that at this very moment are flying the Somali flag for Somali Independence Day. Who cares about Somalia? They got their own country. If you want to go celebrate their Independence Day, go to Somalia and celebrate over there. Don't do it here. So anyway, we've got America 250 celebrations going on, and there was they've invited all 50 states to set up exhibits. 11 states did not set up exhibits. 11 states are boycotting the Freedom 250 Great American State Fair in Washington, D.C. All of these states controlled by Democrat governors. John Shapiro, the governor of Pennsylvania, said, hey, look, we got no money. And then he turned around and said, well, no, that really wasn't it. We just didn't have any people interested. So God bless Senator Dave McCormick, the Republican, and John Fetterman, the Democrat, because when they got wind, the two of them got together, and within 24 hours, they had come up with a plan to staff the Pennsylvania booth at the Great American State Fair. And it's, by all indications, beautiful. You know, they reached out to all of these businesses asking them to send stuff, and they were like Utz. Utz is like a big snack food company based in Pennsylvania. They sent over all these snacks. You had a family-owned chocolate company, and they sent over all sorts of delicious goodies. There's even a replica of the Liberty Bell now in the Pennsylvania booth there at the Great American State Fair, and somebody showed up with a Christmas tree. They literally cut down a Christmas tree on their Christmas tree farm, and they brought it in, and you could walk in and you can, well, see a tree. And it tells me that there was interest in Pennsylvania, but the Democrats loathe Donald Trump so much, they hate our nation so much, that they're willing to say, up yours, America. It's disgusting. I mean, you got Hawaii, Oregon, Washington State, North Carolina. North Carolina, your Democrat governor said, yeah, we're not interested. Then you have all the New England states. I mean, say what you want to. Even New York State and California sent exhibits. I mean, God love them. So anyway, you've got that going on. But then there's a guy by the name of Eric DeVanzo, who is a state lawmaker in Pennsylvania, and this is a terrible story. He showed up at the state capitol in the House of Representatives, and he's wearing a red, white, and blue suit. I mean, he looks like a giant American flag. He represents Westmoreland County between Pittsburgh and Greensburg. So anyway, the House Speaker's a Democrat. Her name is Joanna McClinton. So this guy shows up to work in the chamber. People are excited to get his picture made because he looks like an American flag.
His suit is literally red, white, and blue. He did an interview with Fox News Digital. He said, "We were talking. I turned around when a house photographer got a photo, and the next thing I know, the whip was gone." He comes back a few minutes later and says, "Hey, you're not going to like this." But he was informed that his red, white, and blue suit was inappropriate. Mr. DeVanzo said, "I'm like, what? You got to be kidding." He initially decided to stay on the floor, despite the Democrat Party's leadership demanding that he leave. And then they sent a security guard and told him he either had to remove his suit jacket or leave. This is insane. I must say, it's not something I would necessarily wear, but it's in a very tasteful way. I mean, the red and white stripes of the suit coat, and then the blue tie with the white stars. We're going to post a photo of it over on our website. So anyway, they were all very upset and offended. Mr. DeVanzo said House leadership had previously endorsed thematic attire. They were asked to dress in pride colors. Oh, that was last month. Seems like a year ago, doesn't it? So it's okay to dress up in LGBT colors, but it's not okay to show up in the red, white, and blue. Mr. DeVanzo then read a statement from the House Speaker about Pride Month, encouraging people to be authentic and love freely. Mr. DeVanzo said, "Well, you're only able to love freely because the brave men and women who died for this flag. They died for our country, and this is complete hypocrisy. You're allowed to wear tennis shoes on the floor. You're allowed to wear top hats. You can wear camo jackets, everything across the board, but you can't wear a patriotic outfit." Unbelievable. Happening right there in the great Commonwealth of Pennsylvania. What's going on with that, ladies and gentlemen? So anyway, all that to say, it's unfortunate that so many Democrats hate this country. You know, I'm reminded, even during the awful years of Obama and Biden, I never stopped loving America. And I suspect many of you felt the same way. But here we are, ladies and gentlemen. I am telling you, there are people out there who just loathe our country and our way of life. Unbelievable. All right, 901-260-5926 is our telephone number. That's 901-260-5926. Throughout today's show, we're going to be playing some stories, some music that I think really do reflect the greatness of our country, celebrating America. We're taking your calls as well. As we go to break, this is the late, great Charlie Daniels singing about America.

Have you ever spent the late afternoon watching the purple shadows deepen in the Arizona desert? Or seen a herd of elk plow their way through waist-deep snow on a cold Colorado dawn? Did you ever see the sun go down in Hawaii or see the stormy waves break over the rock-bound coast of Maine? Or have you ever seen an eagle fly up out of the mists of Alaska or a big October moon hanging full over the still Dakota Badlands? Have you ever tasted the gumbo in New Orleans, barbecue in Carolina, or the chicken wings in Buffalo? Have you ever had Brunswick stew in Macon, or cornbread in Birmingham, or brisket slow-cooked over hill country mesquite wood? Did you ever drink the water from a gurgling branch in Utah, or stand on the mountain above El Paso del Norte and see the lights twinkling clear over New Mexico? Did you ever jangle horses in the pre-dawn stillness of a perfect Texas day and watch their shod hooves kicking up sparks on the volcanic rock? Or tended a trot line on a foggy Carolina morning? Or heard the distant song of a lovesick whippoorwill in a pristine Tennessee late night? Have you seen the faces on Mount Rushmore or stood at the Vietnam Monument? Have you ever crossed the mighty Mississippi or been to the daddy of them all in Cheyenne, Wyoming? Or seen the mighty Vols run out on the football field on a chilly autumn afternoon? Did you ever see the Chicago skyline from Lakeshore Drive at night? Or the New England foliage in the fall? Or the summer beauty of the Shenandoah Valley? Or Indiana covered with new snow? Did you ever see a herd of wild horses running free across the empty spaces in Nevada? Or caught a walleye pike out of a cold Wisconsin stream, or marveled at the tall ships docked in the harbor at Baltimore? Did you ever see the early morning dew sparkling on the bluegrass, or the wind stir the wheat fields on a hot Kansas afternoon, or driven the lonely stretches of old Route 66? Have you ever heard the church bells peal their call to worship on an early Sunday in some small town in the deep south? Or passed through the redwood forest as the sun was going down? Have you ever been to Boise or Baxley or Beaufort or Billings? Have you ever passed through Sanford or Suffolk or San Angelo? Have you ever seen the falls at Niagara, the Ice Palace in St. Paul, or the Gateway to the West? This then is America, the land God blesses with everything. And no Eiffel Tower, no Taj Mahal, no Alps, no Andes, no native hut, nor royal palace can rival her awesome beauty, her diverse population, her monolithic majesty. America the free, America the mighty, America the beautiful. I pledge allegiance to the flag of the United States of America, and to the republic for which it stands, one nation, under God, indivisible, with liberty and justice for all.

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1: 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Why are radical Islamists and radical progressives groups that could not be more different working together? The answer will shock you. Dr. Michael Youssef has spent decades studying this from the inside, and in his most urgent book yet, An Unholy Alliance, he tears the mask off a coordinated assault on American freedom and Judeo-Christian civilization. Foreign funding, institutional cowardice, cultural infiltration in our schools, our cities, and even our churches. It is not a conspiracy theory. This is happening right now. 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Dr. Youssef says this is the wake-up call the church needs now. So don't wait. 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Many college grads are anti-capitalist activists. So if you're a business owner, how do you find new employees who won't destroy your business? Hi, this is Todd Starnes, and that's where Red Balloon comes.
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16: the Charlie Daniels Band, and the name of the song, My Beautiful America. So one of my favorites. I've got it on my playlist, and you ought to have it on yours, too. It's really good. Let's go to the phone lines here, 901-260-5926. Say hello to Carolyn from Hendersonville, North Carolina. Hi, Carolyn, what's on your mind?
17: Well, I'm very disappointed at my state not doing anything in Washington and putting up a booth for our 250th celebration. We have got so much industry in North Carolina, and there could have been so much that could have been done if we had had a decent governor. And also, Tom Tillis was probably no help. I'm just very disappointed in him.
16: Carolyn, I have to tell you, out of all of the states, I was most surprised that North Carolina chose not to participate.
17: I can't believe it. The way the good that Trump has done for North Carolina and the storms that we went through, and I can't believe that our governor doesn't have enough nerve to do something just because he's a Democrat.
16: Now we understand.
17: I hope the people of North Carolina don't end up with another congressman or whatever it is, and taking Tom Tillis' place.
16: Oh, another senator, yeah. Mm-hmm.
17: Democrat up there.
16: Yeah.
17: This Republican has done us in enough, Tom Tillis.
16: No doubt about it, Carolyn, but certainly disappointing. I will say this, that a lot of citizens decided to step up and try to put something together. The Mount Olive Pickle Company, I don't know if you heard this story, the Mount Olive Pickle Company, I guess they had a display. Somebody brought up a copy, or it was on a digital video image of the Confederate flag, and it caused some sort of a hoopla. So the Mount Olive Pickle Company decided to pull out. So they have removed their exhibit over the Confederate flag. So I guess they determined the Confederate flag was not kosher, as they say in the pickle industry. So
17: that is part of our history.
16: Yes.
17: My history goes back to the Revolutionary War, and I have a hero in the American Revolution. And these kids ought to be made to study history. They know absolutely nothing about history.
16: It's true, Carolyn. It's true. You're right. Well, Carolyn, thank you for calling in. You sound like a great American patriot, and God bless you. And thank you for listening to the show. And WHKP, getting ready to celebrate a massive anniversary. 80 years they've been doing radio there. Just good, good people. Yeah, it's it's true. The pickle company said, we can't do this. They got puckered up. And you don't want puckered pickle people. I'm just telling you, it's not a good thing. By the way, we have a photograph. Dylan, I want you to go to toddstearns.com. Look at the front page. We got a picture of the guy's suit. I'm telling you, it's not a cheesy suit. This looks like a very expensive suit that this guy is wearing. Pretty classy, I think.
18: Oh, wow.
16: Right?
18: That's, I would not be offended by that at all.
16: It's, you know what? You want to pledge allegiance to the guy.
18: Yeah, honestly, yeah. This guy, that's a great suit.
16: I think it's, so I want you, folks, here's the deal. I want you to go to toddstearns.com, and I want you to look at this guy's suit, and you tell me whether or not that suit is offensive. Because the House Speaker there, she's a Democrat, and she told people, by the way, we want you guys to celebrate Pride Month, all right? So you engage that. But you can't wear this. And her argument is, it's not a suit, it's a costume.
18: It's a suit. It's got all the suit parts. Yeah,
16: it's got like a suit coat.
18: Yep.
16: You have a tie that matches the theme, so it's thematic.
18: It's got a front pocket.
16: It's got a zipper. And It has all the components of what you would think a suit would be. So head over to ToddStearns.com and check it out and tell us, give us a call. Do you believe that is a suit or a costume? And would you be offended if somebody showed up wearing something like that at the state capitol? And as the guy points out, you know, people wear, you know, camo jackets. They wear tennis shoes. They're allowed to wear all sorts of things on the floor of the House. So I'm just trying to understand what exactly is upsetting about the red, white, and blue. And I suspect that's the problem. All right, 901-260-5926, our telephone number. That's 901-260-5926. 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
11: News. I'm Chris Foster. President Trump gives a speech at Mount Rushmore tonight, South Dakota, commemorating America's 250th birthday tomorrow. A heat wave, meantime, sticking around for the holiday weekend in the East.
12: Extreme heat warnings are in effect for millions of people from New York to Atlanta, Cincinnati to Nashville. In Philadelphia, a high of 104 degrees forced city officials to cancel an America 250 parade. With humidity, the real feel in Philly is estimated to be about 113 degrees. Jessica Rosenthal, Fox News.
11: Pope Leo XIV spoke in Philadelphia remotely this morning, accepting the National Constitution Center's Liberty Medal, asking for God's blessing for America's future.
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0: 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For today, an excessive heat warning remains in effect for the entire listening area. It'll be hot with highs near 100. For tonight, we'll have a chance of showers and thunderstorms with lows near 70. Tomorrow for the 4th of July, we'll have a chance of showers and thunderstorms with highs in the lower 90s. Saturday night, we'll have rain with lows near 70. Sunday, we'll have a chance of thunderstorms with a high near 90. And Monday, we'll have a chance of thunderstorms cooler with highs in the upper 80s. 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
1: 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AM. Let's go to our Patriot Mobile Newsmaker line. Say hello to our good buddy, Joe Messina, host of the Joe Messina Show. Joe, tell me, how does the Messina family celebrate the 4th of July?
2: Lots of pasta.
1: Oh, yeah. So you guys are the pasta folks.
2: Oh, you know what we'll do? I'm in this year's parade, you know, being an elected official running for office again, so I'll be in this year's parade. I usually take my granddaughters there. I want them to see about America. I want them to see what a real, true U.S. celebration is about. I don't know if you know this, but in Santa Clarita, it is among, I think it's the top three largest parades west of the Mississippi.
1: So is that right?
2: Yeah, it's 12,000 to 15,000 people will be there.
1: Wow.
2: Along the lines. And it'll probably be 90 minutes. There's 110 floats total. It's pretty big. So then we'll come back home and, you know, we'll have pizza. Got to have pizza, Todd. Hamburgers, hot dogs, chicken, all that fun stuff.
1: Look, sounds like a pretty great party to me. I had no idea that y'all's parade was that large.
2: Yeah, very big. And you know what? And they honor everybody. I mean, seriously, it's just not a couple of fire trucks with the horns. We have the sheriff's department, the police department, the fire trucks, first responders. These are great people out here in our community.
1: Well, I'm excited to hear that. And I was glad to see that California was not one of the states that decided to boycott the Great American State Fair, that you guys actually had an exhibit there. So, again, I'm really conflicted by all these Democrats out there that are hating our country right now.
2: Don't you find it interesting? It's the 250th birthday of America, of the U.S., not of Donald Trump. Can we get that straight to begin with?
1: Yeah, exactly.
2: And this is where you talk about digging in on politics, or it shouldn't be a political issue. They say the same thing, but they don't live it. They don't. They use a whole different dictionary and thesaurus than we do. So it's our country. We've made it 250 years. We've had the longest surviving constitution on the planet. We still have our freedoms and our rights. And I don't know. I this is truly TDS at its finest.
1: Well, it really is. Especially when you look at all the great things that have happened under this administration. Look, gas prices coming back down again. And, you know, I think we're setting ourselves up for what could be a good November if the Republicans don't muck it all up.
2: Oh, you're such an optimist, Todd. If the Republicans don't, they're going to have to work overtime at not mucking it up. And to your comment about gas, that's wonderful where you're at. Ours is still over $6 a gallon. It just went up another 12 or 14 cents because of the summer blend that California has to have. And now, because the refineries are shutting down, Todd, they're bringing it in from other states that have to redo their refineries to add our summer blend. You're talking about, this is going to be almost $7 a gallon before we hit midsummer.
1: That's insane. I just can't. Well, they are coming down in Tennessee, I'll tell you that much, and in some other areas. And, of course, the president's been calling on the retailers to bring their prices down. There's really not much he can do. I mean, he can't force them to do it. But we can certainly name and shame those that are price gouging. And that's not necessarily what's happening in California. You guys just have so many taxes and fees attached to a gallon of gas.
2: Well, just basic state taxes are like 87 cents a gallon for gas. That's 87 cents just at the top line. So it's crazy. And now they've lost a lot of tax revenue, gas tax revenue, because of why? Those EV cars that the governor wanted so bad to put in our driveway. Why? Those EV cars that the governor wanted so bad to put in our driveways. And so now he's got to get that revenue back.

0: the chamber because his clothing was offensive. And I want you to take a look at the photograph and tell me what you think. While you're doing that, I want to bring in Debbie from Cape Coral, Florida. And Debbie, I understand that you took a look at the suit. What's your take, and tell me what you just did.
1: Well, Todd, I'm sitting here listening to you, and I just got so fired up. I saw the suit, and you explained it right. It's a jacket, trousers, tie. It looks like a suit. So I just said the heck with it. So I called the speaker. Her name is Joanna McClinton, and I'm happy to share her phone number. I spoke to a nice young man, Marcus, and I told him it was ridiculous that she said that was a costume. And Marcus said, well, ma'am, it was a costume. And I said, honey, I'm looking at it. It's a jacket. It's trousers. It's a tie. It's not. And I said, you know, it's just a shame that this representative, and I said, the woman you're working for doesn't stand for America, especially right now this weekend, July 4th, that she's got to make a call that this is a costume when this man is trying to represent our country.
0: Yeah, I mean, you're right, Debbie and Joe. I mean, you heard Debbie, and God bless you for calling. We're going to give out that number in just a minute, so hang tight, Debbie. But Joe, this poor guy, they said he can either take off the jacket or you're out of here, pal. And they sent over a security guard.
2: I love this. I think this is great. First of all, it is a suit. I'm with you. It's a suit. I'm not one that I would wear, not because I'm down on it. I just can't imagine what I would look like in that thing. But it is a suit. Yeah, you know, nobody had any problems with Fetterman. Where were all the Democrats screaming at Fetterman for the way he was dressed, making him put on a coat? Or what have you. But no, I think they're offended by the American flag, which is really funny because they swore to uphold the Constitution. They live on American soil. They're protected by, American military, and yet they hate the American flag. Todd, I can't drink enough to understand that.
0: Yeah, I just don't get it. And, of course, these same people were celebrating Pride Month just last month, and people were invited to wear all sorts of things. So, Debbie, what's that number you called?
1: Oh, gosh, Todd, let me get it real quick. Okay, it's 215-748-6712.
0: All right. Well, we'll post that on our website, Debbie. But, look, good for you for calling and giving them a piece of your mind. And I'm sure you were very nice and kind about it. But that's what we got to do. We've got to start calling these people out for this nonsense.
1: You're right. And you know what? You plant seeds in these young people who are working for these representatives to let them know they are not on the right team.
0: Good for you, Debbie. All right. Look, happy 4th of July to you, Debbie.
1: Thank you. God bless.
0: All right. God bless. Joe, I love our listeners. They're an active bunch.
2: Great idea, Todd. I mean, she's right. The young people in those offices will hear that.
0: It's a terrific idea. And again, it's just, you know, the Democrats just get so triggered by any, you know, they're putting up Somali flags in Buffalo and Columbus, Ohio, and other cities. It makes absolutely no sense to me. By the way, Buffalo canceling their 4th of July fireworks.
2: Oh, they're too busy celebrating the Somali fraud to be bothered with the fireworks. And besides, maybe there's no group that makes money off the fireworks that they like. So I don't know.
0: Well, something tells me they're not teaching about American history in those Learing centers, if you know what I mean.
2: No, they're not.
0: Oh, but my.
2: I know you got the story up on your website. I mean, the story about Texas, the story about them trying to remove American history when it comes to the Revolution and or the Civil War, or any of those things. Texas, we're talking, people need to understand the gravity of this. This is Texas, correct?
0: Yes, it is Texas.
2: Yeah, and what people don't understand, me being in education, what people don't understand is they start changing those history books in Texas, and California follows suit. Those same books will go across the country because Texas, California, and New York, the three major states that the book publishers use to distribute these books.
0: Well, no doubt about that. You're right about that, Joe. All right, my friend, we're going to have to leave it there. Hope you and your family have a great and blessed Independence Day.
2: You too, Todd. God bless for what you're doing. Man, be healthy. Stay away from
0: you. Thank you.
2: Do my barbecue chicken for
0: them. Yeah, I'll do that. Thanks, Joe. Joe Messina, everybody, on our Patriot Mobile Newsmaker line. By the way, here is the number if you want to reach out to the Democratic Speaker of the House.

0: house in Pennsylvania. Her office number, write this down, 717-772-9850. Again, that number, 717-772-9850. And once you're able to get through, give us a call back. We want to hear exactly what she has to say. All right, let's go to the phones. Dave in Morehead City, North Carolina. Hi, Dave. What's on your mind?
1: Not in Morehead, Todd. I'm in the thriving metropolis of Swansboro.
0: Oh, well, my apologies there. All right, Swansboro.
1: Yeah. All right. Yeah, a little bit north. So, or a little bit south, actually. Anyway, right on the coast. And you remember what a disaster Roy Cooper was for our state? And now he's running for Senate out here, and of course, there's no activity out here. None of we got to beat him. So we ended up with Josh Stein, who was a Roy Cooper drop-off, as our governor. And you know, it just clicked when you said it that California is taking part in this national state fair or whatever it is for the 4th. California is. And Josh Stein, the governor of North Carolina, declined.
0: Yeah, sure did. What does that tell you, Dave?
1: You know, well, the thing is, how many times, I can't even count the number of times on your show when I've talked about the lack of representation out here and the way things are going, everybody coming from up north and wanting to change this and change that. But then we get somebody here who's the governor who says, yeah, we're not going to participate at a national level. And you know what? The whole state is suffering because of these people. They make up stuff. It's like the Obama years where they will make up something in the middle of the night. You wake up the next day and all of a sudden the law has changed or it's an executive order. You know, we have law changes all the time. And we've got state representatives supposedly, but we never hear anything about it. And all of a sudden, you know, it's a change in the law. We have not had a state budget forever and ever and ever, and now they're trying to imitate the useless people in Congress. Well, we're going to fund this, but if that, we're going to do this, and they did the redistricting. So I had I had Greg Murphy, who was kind of I'm a Republican, but not really, and I really don't get anything done and don't represent your views, but so now the 3rd district is changed, and we were absorbed into the 1st district, and so...
0: Well, I don't want to jump into the weeds of redistricting, but I think I get your point, and again, it's sad, but elections have consequences, and we've got to make sure that all of us, every single breathing Republican, gets out and we vote on Election Day. I mean, that's really it in a nutshell. Dave, I've got to run, but thank you for that call. 901-260-5926. This is the Todd Stern Show. Hi, this is Todd Stearns. 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The answer will shock you. Dr. Michael Youssef has spent decades studying this from the inside, and in his most urgent book yet, An Unholy Alliance, he tears the mask off a coordinated assault on American freedom and Judeo-Christian civilization. 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
0: 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All right, let's go to Asheville, North Carolina. Chris is on the line. Hi, Chris. What's going on?
12: Hi, Todd. How are you doing?
0: I'm well. Thank you for asking.
12: I'm so glad you said you've lost a lot of weight. That's terrific. It's hard.
0: It is, and I've still got a lot more to chunk off, but it is a journey, Chris, a journey.
12: Now, don't look like a zipper when you turn sideways and stick out your tongue.
0: I'll try not to.
12: Anyway, I was calling about the man with the red, white, and blue.
0: Yes.
12: The only thing I can think of and the only reason people are upset about this is years ago in school we read that nobody is supposed to wear the flag. Well, he wasn't wearing a flag. He was just wearing a red, white, and blue suit. What if I got a red, white, and blue shirt that I want to wear? Are they going to knock me down for that?
0: Yeah, it's a fair point. Yeah, that was definitely not a flag. It was, you know, a suit. And so if you took the suit coat itself, it's just red and white striped, you could wear that for Christmas.
12: Right. There you go. Multi-versatile.
0: Like a candy cane.
12: Yeah, hey, I can dress up like a candy cane.
0: Mm-hmm. That's it. Chris got big plans for the 4th.
12: Just stay cool. Read
0: yeah,
12: a book.
0: It's a it's a scorcher out there. Absolutely.
12: Whatever.
0: All right. Well, Chris, happy 4th of July to you and your family.
12: Happy 4th of July to you, too.
0: All right.
12: And
0: let's
12: all workers. I like hearing Dylan and the girl. And
0: the girl. Helen. Her name is Helen. Yes, Helen.
12: Okay. Okay.
0: And Ian.
12: The girl.
0: We can't forget Ian.
12: Yeah. I go all the way back to Rush Limbaugh.
0: Oh, boy.
12: Every day at lunchtime.
0: Yeah. Al Rushbaugh.
12: I shared an office with my boss, and he always sat in the office and ate his lunch and had Rush Limbaugh on. So that's how I found out about Rush Limbaugh, because I didn't know a thing about him.
0: Is that right? What a great story. All right. Well, Chris, thank you again, and good hearing from you. Don't be a stranger. Let's go to Keith in Kansas. Hi, Keith. What's on your mind?
5: Hi, Todd. How are you today?
0: I'm good. Thank you for asking.
5: Well, good deal. I'm just reminiscing about the bicentennial. Back then, when Gerald Ford was president, the entire country was dressed in red, white, and blue with stars. We had license plate tags. We had lapel pins. Everything we did was patriotic back in 1976. Not saying that I'm old, but I had a good time back then.
0: You know, I remember I was just a little fella, but I do remember enough to know that it was like a huge deal. And you're right. I mean, everybody was celebrating. There was none of this division. I mean, we were celebrating together as a country.
5: Yep. We had license plates. We had letters. We had money. We had everything was marked with bicentennial. We just really got into it back then.
0: Oh, it was, I remember the parades and that funky star. Remember the funky design there? It was kind of right out of the, Schoolhouse Rock.
5: Yeah. I've still got a license plate with that on it.
0: Is that right?
5: In fact, I've still got my red, white, and blue with star shirt that I'm going to wear this weekend from that bicentennial celebration.
0: Wow, that was it was quite remarkable, and I think President Trump was really trying to emulate that, and that's, you know, unfortunately a lot of the Democrats, you know, are, you know, pushing back, but ultimately I don't think the American people care. I think they do want to celebrate. We've certainly seen that play out, and of course so many things happening around the nation. And that thing yesterday with Teddy Roosevelt and the Rough Riders, just unbelievable. But anyway, yeah, thanks for taking us down memory lane there, Keith. And thank you for listening to us out there in the heartland. All right, hang tight, everybody. Hour 3 of the big show coming up. We'll be right back, America.

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4: Hi, I'm Gary LaVox from Rascal Flatts. 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
5: A closure on the National Mall. I'm Lisa Brady, Fox News. It's a temporary shutdown of the Great American State Fair in D.C. because of extreme heat.
6: I can confirm the heat is absolutely a major factor here. We are just shy of 100 degrees right now with the heat index. It feels well over it.
5: Fox's Mark Meredith on the National Mall, where they moved everyone out a short time ago on what's been the busiest day at the state fair so far. For now, signs are posted that they do plan to reopen the event at 5 p.m. Eastern.
6: It's always possible that they could extend those closures right here. The heat is going to continue well through sunset, but you can also hear on the loudspeaker right here, they pushed everybody to the exit. We've seen a number of VIPs, cabinet secretaries. Donald Trump Jr. was out here earlier today. A lot of people coming to check it out, as we expected.
5: Earlier, a Philadelphia parade was canceled, also because of the weather, with multiple states enduring triple-digit heat for another day. A celebration planned for tonight at Mount Rushmore, led by President Trump as he continues a visit to the Dakotas. New York City Mayor Zoran Mamdani using part of an America 250 speech to criticize what he calls an arena of supremacy where the powerful do not see everyone as created equal.
7: Division is the oldest trick in politics and the cheapest. But time and again, including 250 years ago, those forces of division have been vanquished by the forces of progress.
5: The Democratic Socialist mayor, flanked by newly naturalized U.S. citizens and sitting at a desk used by George Washington when it was located at Federal Hall, the first Capitol building for the U.S. FBI field offices across the country being asked to dedicate employees to investigate Trump claims of voter fraud in Georgia.
8: The Associated Press obtained a memo describing the effort as a priority investigation and calling for a surge of 260 investigative analysts and staff operations specialists.
5: Fox's Jared Halpern in D.C. FBI agents seized documents from Fulton County, Georgia, in a January raid. 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
5: A deadly shooting at a gas station in South Carolina as a man tried to break in.
13: Dorchester County Sheriff's officials say a deputy was responding to a burglary at a gas station in Somerville, South Carolina, when he confronted a man who pointed an object at him. The deputy opened fire, killing the man, 35-year-old Ismail Clark. It turned out the object he pointed was a glass bottle that had been painted black. Clark later died at a hospital. Dorchester County asked the State Law Enforcement Division, or SLED, to help with the investigation. SLED said Clark was involved in a burglary and an officer-involved shooting at the exact same location 3 years ago. He was charged at that time with burglary. The deputy's been placed on paid administrative leave during an investigation. Jessica Rosenthal, Fox News.
5: There's still time to mail something today, even though it's a federal holiday. Post offices are open. They'll close tomorrow on the 4th instead. Some banks also closing tomorrow instead of today, but may have shorter hours. And Wall Street already closed for a long weekend. If the summer heat sends you inside, picking the right movie could keep the 4th of July spirit going.
14: Classics like 1776, Yankee Doodle Dandy, and Mr. Smith Goes to Washington celebrate the nation's founding and civic spirit, while films like Saving Private Ryan and Band of Brothers honor the sacrifices made to protect those ideals. Then there are the crowd pleasers, including Top Gun Maverick, The Patriot, and of course, Independence Day.
15: We're going to live on. We're going to survive. Today, we celebrate our Independence Day.
14: Whether you're in the mood for history, heroism, or just a little Hollywood spectacle, there's no shortage of red, white, and blue entertainment this holiday weekend.
5: Fox's Matt Murphy. Of course, there's plenty of World Cup action with three more countries to advance today. The first game beginning at this hour on Fox, Australia and Egypt. I'm Lisa Brady. This is Fox News.
3: Here's your latest weather forecast from the talk of the town, 97.7 FM and 1570 AM. For today, an excessive heat warning remains in effect for the entire listening area. It'll be hot with highs near 100. For tonight, we'll have a chance of showers and thunderstorms with lows near 70. Tomorrow for the 4th of July, we'll have a chance of showers and thunderstorms with highs in the lower 90s. Saturday night, we'll have rain with lows near 70. Sunday, we'll have a chance of thunderstorms with a high near 90. And Monday, we'll have a chance of thunderstorms cooler with highs in the upper 80s.
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0: And hello, everybody. Happy Independence Day Eve to you. This is the Todd Starnes Radio Show, and we're just so honored that you are hanging out with us today. 3 hours every Monday through Friday right here on the radio. Great to have you with us today. And we have some special treats for you coming up a little bit later on in the program. Our telephone number, by the way, 901-260-5926. Again, that's 901-260-5926. And we would love for you to call in today. It is Open Line Friday as well, or Open Line Thursday. So you can call in today and talk about whatever is on your mind. So, Dylan, I was we've got to play this video. So there we were talking about Dolly Parton, and she's going into competition against Buc-ee's. So she's opening up her own version of a Buc-ee's, a truck stop. Of course, Buc-ee's, they don't allow truckers, but Dolly does. And from all indications, it is an amazing place.
1: Yeah, this video shows and explains all of the things, but we talked about it the other day. It rivals Buc-ee's pretty closely, if not better.
0: It's pretty impressive, and they have like coffee shops. And apparently, if you've been to Dollywood, and if you've had, is it called the cinnamon bread?
1: Oh my gosh,
0: is it that good?
1: It is the best thing that you'll ever have.
0: Really,
1: it's crazy. And you get it at Dollywood, and yeah, here too.
0: I have. So this is what's amazing. I have never had the cinnamon bread, but I hear it's like the best thing ever.
1: It's like a cinnamon roll, like a soft cinnamon roll right out of the oven. It's not hard or crunchy. It's like, I don't know. It is just heavenly.
0: People, I mean, they go on and on and on about that.
1: I would.
0: All right. So anyway, this kid, well, he decided to go and check it out. And is it safe to say he's really excited about what he saw?
1: Yeah, at least he's excited.
0: All right. Well, let's take a listen.
2: So I have stumbled upon Dolly Parton's travel stop, and I just want to say this ain't no damn truck stop, okay? This is literally Dollywood with unleaded gas, okay? Can already tell you now when I get up in here and they ask me if I want a rewards card, the answer is going to be yes, and if Dolly wants my social security number, she can have that too. I don't know whether I want to buy gas or a gospel CD or eat a damn meatloaf in here. I mean, hell. I just know Buc-ee's is quaking in their damn boots right now. They've got daggum cups, clothes, CDs, a coffee shop, a restaurant in here. A daggum guitar chandelier. I just heard live music over here. I think I'm about to start planning my vacations around going to a damn gas station. Just about the only people in here are over 65, which is iconic. Y'all, they have cinnamon bread. I'm about to start speaking in tongues. And I'm a Baptist. I've got to get out of here before I spend $8,744.27 on stuff that I don't need. But honestly, if Dolly Parton has it, I probably need it. So I'm gonna shop. Anyways, if you're in the area, stop by, I reckon. Oh, that's a guitar. Well, I'll be. I've never seen anything like it. I tell you what, I'm going to come back for fun in about a week.
0: Wow. He really liked the place.
1: Yeah, I'd say so.
0: What? So anyway, there you go. If you've ever been to one of those on I-65, I guess that's what, right outside of Nashville, I have to imagine.
1: Is it just one? Do they have multiple? It feels new, so I don't know.
0: Yeah. No, there's just one. Yeah, okay. There's just one. Okay. So I want to switch gears here. This is from Daniel Craig. Remember, he played Bond, yep. James Bond. Yep. Anyway, this is fascinating. Daniel Craig is stirring debate after revealing how he taught his children to deal with bullies. In a recent interview, he said that his kids should speak up first, but if the bully continues, they have the right to defend themselves physically. And his remarks are apparently going viral, and people are weighing in on whether or not, you know, what he said was accurate. And here's what he said. If your kid is bullying my kid, and my kid has tried to tell your kid to stop, and your kid doesn't, my kid has been instructed to punch your kid in the face. And they're saying this is controversial. I'm trying to understand what is controversial about this. There's nothing controversial. So people are weighing in. I mean, 40,000 people have weighed in on this conversation. And it seems like most everybody agrees with Daniel Craig. Wendy says, We told our kids when they were growing up to never start something, but to always finish something. And that if they got suspended from school for simply standing up for themselves, we would take them out for ice cream. I love this. I love this. Bruno writes in kindergarten, my son was bullied, and one day he had enough and roundhouse kicked the kid in the face, got one day suspended from school, and got ice cream from dad. Sounds like a good dad.
1: Roundhouse kick is crazy.
0: You know that's a Chuck Norris family there. Yeah, they're all about Walker.
1: Don't Texas. Punch. Use your feet, son.
0: Roy writes in, the only time I was called by the principal was when my son beat a bully down. I asked the principal one question. Who won? He said that my son was still beating the bully as he was being pulled off of him.
1: That's great.
0: So I took my boy to Hooters for dinner.
1: Wow.
0: Well, you know, your son became a man,
1: seriously,
0: right?
1: Yeah. I mean, in every way.
0: Kelly writes in, I'm a Gen X mom. I had the same parenting style. I've always told my boys, don't start it, but you'd better finish it. I will defend your actions to the bitter end. I love this story.
1: I'm glad more people agree. Because we don't want a bunch of softies just rolling around.
0: No, and that's the whole thing. Yeah, it's that I think people finally feel emboldened to stand up and say, yeah, this is how. But the problem now is, you know, when there's a fight at school, they call the cops. So you've got to deal with law enforcement. And back in the day, this was something that was settled on the playground.
1: Oh, yeah, we had scheduled fights. Yeah. We settled it right there. No one else needs to get involved.
0: That's it.
1: And it only lasts like 30 seconds.
0: Exactly.
1: And they're friends afterwards.
0: Exactly. Exactly. Of course, now you got all the kids running around with weapons, AR-15s, and so it's a little bit different. But it does make you wonder. I can't believe it, Dad. Sorry, son, let's go to Hooters. I hope he said that in front of the principal. That's
1: because the kid that defends himself more than likely has been getting more in trouble now. We've been seeing that, obviously.
0: Yeah, exactly. There is another story that's gone viral, and I'm curious to hear from our listeners on this. And it is people are really upset at this woman. So it's a husband and wife, and the husband has to get up very, very early in the morning, and I guess he's a construction worker or something. Anyway, she gets up, and she prepares his meals, and she goes out and gets his cooler out of the truck and washes it. And, you know, makes a home-cooked meal for lunch. She makes him a home-cooked breakfast. And she just goes above and beyond to make sure that her husband is taken care of and is cared for. And people are really upset about this. And they're saying that the wife is overdoing it, that she should not be serving her husband in that manner.
1: Bunch of feminazis, probably.
0: It's exactly what they are.
1: Yeah.
0: So, and you know, they're the libtards.
1: Yeah.
0: Because there were also a lot of people who say, no, no, no, this is biblical. This is how women should be, you know, serving your husband and loving your husband by preparing meals and taking care of the house while he's out there, you know, working on a construction field or doing whatever to earn the income. And again, the point is that the husband in the videos is actually going above and beyond to help his wife, which is what a husband's supposed to be doing.
1: Yeah, they're both forms of sacrificial love. I mean, she's going above and beyond. She doesn't have to do that, but she chooses to because she's in love.
0: Exactly. And so they're saying, no, no, no, this is misogynistic. This is like back in the 1940s and 50s. What's wrong with that?
1: These people are not getting married. And if they do, it's not going to last very long.
0: Not at all. I mean, it's crazy. So does Mrs. Producer, when you come home, does she have like a Mountain Dew ready for you and some Cheetos?
1: More of a Dr. Pepper man.
0: Or a doctor? You know, a Dr. Pepper.
1: Right, she's a fantastic cook.
0: And oh, really?
1: She does a really good job, yeah.
0: Oh, that's good. So that's a big thing. If the wife can cook, that's you've got, you know, that's a rare thing.
1: And if she can't and she's willing to, that's even better. I mean, that's love. And then you can learn, too, if you'd like to, as a man. You could learn to cook.
0: I just don't know why people are so upset with a loving couple, you know, who are literally demonstrating their love and affection. And they're like, oh, this is ridiculous. She ought to be in bed. The husband ought to make his own lunch. I don't know. 901-260-5926, our telephone number. That's 901-260-5926. I think it's kind of romantic. Let's go to the phones. Our good friend, Miss Patty from Statesville, North Carolina. Miss Patty, what's going on?
3: Yeah, I'm upset with that other one about North Carolina not going to the fair. I mean, come on, man. North Carolina? Hey, even New Jersey showed up. I mean, that's pretty bad.
0: Yeah, you're right. Even New Jersey showed up. You're right.
3: They did. They did. And you know what? I don't know what's going on. You know what? Well, I shouldn't talk because I'm a Yankee too. But I was just so shocked that they would not. They're not doing anything here neither. They're like the little towns they have and stuff. But like they're not participating with anything. Like, what happened with Josh Stein? I mean, what? And you know what? The crazy thing is Josh Stein is Jewish.
0: Yeah, I don't get it, Miss Patty. I don't get it.
3: I don't get it neither, and I'm really mad about that. I mean, because, you know, my daughter calls the mom. Even Jersey showed up, and Jersey is, they're like so liberal, but we were last. I mean, you have to laugh, but I don't know what happened with North Carolina, because North Carolina. Do you remember the movie with Mel Gibson?
0: Yes, The Patriot.
3: Yeah, that was filmed here.
0: Is that right? I thought it was in South Carolina.
3: I think it was both, Todd. But you
0: okay.
3: know what? They were just taking out men like husbands and. Guys would just come out of their houses and leaving their wives and kids to fight to save this country.
0: Mm, yeah, that was a great movie, by the way. It's a great movie.
3: But I want to ask you another thing. How do you like the thing with Dr. Trump?
0: I love it. If you're not on social media, you got to go check out Dr. Trump. It's pretty epic.
3: The funniest. If you have TDS. And he told Rosie O'Donnell and all these idiots, drink Coke.
0: You gotta love it. You gotta love it. All right, Miss Patty.
3: I love you, Todd.
0: Miss Patty.
3: Have a great 4th of July.
0: Well, you too. 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All right, the great Miss Patty, everybody. 901-260-5926. This is the Todd Starnes Show. 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Hi, this is Todd Starnes, and you know what's sad? How many people spend the entire summer trying to hide, wearing black in 95-degree weather, avoiding the pool, dodging pictures, trying to suck it in everywhere they go? And listen, that's not vanity. That's just not feeling comfortable in your own body anymore. Look, I've been there myself, and that's one reason Calitrin made such a difference for me, because it wasn't some extreme plan that I couldn't stick to. It was simple, taken at night, and it finally helped my body start working with me instead of against me, and I've lost a lot of weight.
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12: Let's hear what some of my patients have to say.
14: I have been suffering for over a decade, and after listening to Dr. Trump, I can see some results.
15: Man, I've been suffering for years. I really didn't believe that was help out there. That was when I came across this video on TV.
14: I really thought I was a lost cause. This was gonna affect me for the rest of my life. But after using the treatment plan, I can see a difference.
12: I really wasn't sure I could help some of these people. They were so far gone, I wasn't really sure.
15: I had no idea how much this was affecting my life. My work is slowed down. I'm hardly recognizable anymore. I just needed help. I couldn't eat. I couldn't sleep. Constantly angry.
0: That's De Niro.
15: I made everyone miserable around me.
14: I feel like I've aged 20 years in the last 2 years.
0: Julia Roberts.
14: I've been so concerned. I was really starting to worry about my future.
12: The treatment is simple. turn off. Fake news. Say your prayers, and if you ever feel anxious, just have a Diet Coke like me, and you're going to see a remarkable difference in your life.
0: Dylan, I'm a little misty.
1: Yeah, I'm tearing up.
0: I'm a little misty.
1: We have the funniest president of all time. Also, can we just say the AI, the links that AI has gone, those looked real.
0: Mm-hmm.
1: They looked like they were really there.
0: It did. It was Rosie O'Donnell in there. I mean, it's amazing how many people, you know, that want to apparently be cured.
1: Yeah.
0: So.
1: Yeah.
0: All right. Let's go to the phones. Cleveland, Georgia. Civil joins us. What's on your mind?
7: I heard you talking about kids and how parents handle situations with.
0: Yes. Mm-hmm. And
7: I'd like to tell my story.
0: What's your story?
7: My son, he had a classmate. Well, he wasn't in the same grade he was in. But he kept wanting to start fights with him. And my son was kindly peddling in martial arts. Well, I told him, I said, okay. I said, when he wants to start a fight with you, I just say, hold your hand out and say, hey, shake hands with me. Jesus wants us to be friends. And I told him that about three times. He come in from school one day, and he says, he always called me Sybil. They never call me Mom. And he said, guess what? And I said, what? And he told me. He said that boy came up, tried to start a fight with him. And he said, he told him, he put his hand out. He said, let's shake hands and be friends. That's what Jesus wants us to do. And he said, from then on out, this is in, let's see, this was in high school. And the rest of the time he was in high school, that boy let everybody know at school, hey, you don't even look crooked at that boy, or I get you.
0: Oh, boy. Wow. What a story. What a story.
7: And just because Jesus, it's like I had raised the kids right.
0: Sybil, you—that's exactly what you did, and good for him. What a great story! What a great story! Well, Sybil, God bless you, and thank you for calling in today.
7: Thank you.
0: All right, how about that? So, don't you be looking crooked at anybody. That's what the bully said.
1: That's about the sweetest thing I've ever heard.
0: How about that?
1: If only all fights could be settled that way. That'd be great.
0: You see, you extend the right hand of fellowship, and if that doesn't work, you whip out the cast iron skillet with your left hand.
1: Just in case.
0: You'll have a come-to-Jesus meeting one way or the other, as they say. All right, we've got to take a quick break here, folks. 901-260-5926 is our telephone number. That's 901-260-5926. This is the Todd Stern Show.

0: What I know about courage, I learned from my adoptive mom. She said sometimes you just gotta hold on and know we'll get through this.
1: Mom, we are so high.
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5: Fox News, I'm Tom Graham. The National Mall is now closed this afternoon as extreme heat grips the eastern U.S., including Washington. Many visitors for the so-called Great American Fair had to be cleared out. Fox's Mark Meredith.
6: The heat is absolutely a major factor here. They push everybody to the exits, and I know we've been talking about crowd size all week. This has been the busiest day of the fair. We saw a few thousand people out here.
5: The high in D.C. forecast at 103 degrees. President Trump meeting with NATO allies next week amid his complaints the alliance is falling short of its obligations.
7: NATO leaders meet in Ankara, Turkey next week, with the alliance poised to announce increased military support for Ukraine and greater defense responsibility from European allies. President Trump has long complained NATO nations are not spending enough on defense, saying the current level of U.S. support for NATO is ridiculous.
5: That's Fox's Jared Halpern. 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
0: 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For today, an excessive heat warning remains in effect for the entire listening area. It'll be hot with highs near 100. For tonight, we'll have a chance of showers and thunderstorms with lows near 70. Tomorrow for the 4th of July, we'll have a chance of showers and thunderstorms with highs in the lower 90s. Saturday night, we'll have rain with lows near 70. Sunday, we'll have a chance of thunderstorms with a high near 90. And Monday, we'll have a chance of thunderstorms, cooler with highs in the upper 80s.
18: You got to go with Uncle Waltz.
22: Okay.
18: I mean, that's what you got
22: to
18: do.
22: It's good to know.
18: But yeah. So anyway, the president declaring it National Scallop Day, he says because the National Oceanic and Atmospheric Administration is opening up the northern edge of Georgia's bank to scallop fishing, which is going to apparently really help us out. But then the president concludes with this, in all caps, go out and vote Republican in the midterms, because if the communists get in, you'll never fish again. That's not good. I mean, what are you going to do at Captain D's for crying out loud? I want to go to the Patriot Mobile Newsmaker line, say hello to our good friend, host of the incredibly popular podcast, Politically Basic, Kyle Campbell. Kyle, I hope you're doing good today.
23: I'm doing great, Todd. It's almost 4th of July, so happy 250th to you all over there.
18: I'm just curious, are you a big scallops fan?
23: No, but it sounds like National Scallops Day might not be such a good day for the scallops, even though it's going to be a great day for the scallop fishermen and women of our great nation.
18: Yeah, this is true. I guess maybe it's just me. I also like scallop potatoes, but that's a different conversation. But the idea that the president is saying, if you don't get out and vote, you may not be able to fish again because the communists are going to come in and make our lives miserable. And that really is our talking point of the day, Kyle, is the rise of communism here in America. Were you surprised by how quickly things are growing here on the communist side of the aisle?
23: Well, I think the whole country was surprised. This has really skyrocketed, and these primaries are showing us that maybe these DSA candidates have more popularity in what they're trying to offer than we realized. But I think the president likes to be tongue-in-cheek a little bit. He likes to be a little frisky and playful sometimes, but his point is spot on here, right? We're watching New York City Mayor Mamdani say that you've got to set your thermostat to like 150 degrees because the electric grid can't take it. So to say that, you know, you better vote the right way, or these policies are going to restrict some of the most basic things that we do in our everyday lives, like fish and you know, go out and rely on the systems that provide for us, our industries, our energy grid, our, you know, feed our families. Yeah, that is going to happen. So there's a lot going on right now in terms of Democrat policies or lack thereof, kind of opening the door to these more socialist candidates and socialist policies. But it's an interesting and kind of scary thing to watch, truly.
18: And Kyle, when you actually break down, for example, Zohran Mamdani, who is the de facto leader of the Democrat Party, I mean, Kamala Harris calling basically to kiss the ring, the communist ring, you know, he's touting about, you know, how great things are, but they're not great. He had to have a $5.5 billion bailout from the state capitol in New York just to pay their bills. And then all of the things he's promised, he has not delivered on in New York City. The bus fare, you still got to pay for a bus. You need a babysitter, you got to pay for that. Meanwhile, you got all the billionaires and millionaires, and they're packing up and they're getting out of Dodge because they know what's coming down the pike here.
23: Well, that's socialism 101. You dangle the promise of everything free. And for people who are living in challenging economic times, that all sounds great. And you'll see them sacrifice maybe a little bit of ideology, maybe a little bit of moral grounding to get that thing that they believe has been taken from them because of policies that have led to this economy, right? So we're not seeing the Fed lower rates. We're still dealing with inflation. Things are so expensive. Gas prices are just on the cusp of starting to come downward, right? Not here in California. We had the highest gas tax in the nation just implemented the other day. That's a state issue. But what socialism is offering, look into the other day, that's a state issue. But what socialism is offering looks so beautiful. It's this beautiful, perfect

0: environment and a little bit of time to understand. This leads to economic disaster, it leads to cultural disaster, and it's just no good for anyone in any way.
1: Yeah, here's a guy on Fox News. They had a big crowd there from Fox and Friends the other day, and here's how he describes socialism. Cut 15, please.
2: My name is Ken, and when you talk about socialism, I go back to the Margaret Thatcher line. Socialism is a wonderful system until you run out of other people's money.
3: Mm-hmm. What do you think is driving it, though? Do you think it's greed? Do you think it's jealousy?
2: I think these kids grew up getting free stuff, and now they're being promised more free stuff, and that's why they're voting.
3: It starts in the home, right?
2: At home and in school, you know, they need to learn what made this country great, you know, and how, you know, it was hard work, but you get rewarded for hard work.
3: Yeah.
1: You know, I keep going back to Ronald Reagan's great speech he gave back in the 1960s that, you know, freedom is not passed along in our bloodstream. Every generation has to fight for freedom, and that means educating the next generation as well. And Kyle, I'm wondering if we failed in that task.
0: Well, all of the systems that are influencing our children, Gen Z and Gen Alpha behind them, are failing. I love that Ronald Reagan quote. He is absolutely right. We are never more than one generation away from losing this. That feels very real right now, doesn't it? Because when you don't have a strong church, you don't have a strong fact-based educational system, you don't have parents really strongly engaged in raising children in the ways that maybe we were raised. All of these systems are priming our future generations to yes, want the free stuff, but also simultaneously not comprehend what's going to happen if they don't get their facts right, get their history right, understand what's coming down the pipeline. And what's really coming down the pipeline, Todd, and I think this is going to sound a little intense and maybe a little histrionic for your audience here, but these policies and these leaders who believe that that socialism is the way, or maybe they don't even believe it, right? They just, this is the wave that they're riding to leadership and control and influence. They are the ones with the hand on the doorknob, and they're opening the door, not just to socialism, but to other people in other countries who have wealth, who have influence, who want to come in and establish themselves in the United States. Yes, we've seen it with China. We've seen it with Russia. And now we're seeing it come from the Middle East. They're bringing their culture. They're bringing their religion. They're bringing their ideology, and they're bringing their money with them. So we've got to fight for our constitution, our way of life here. We have to fight for Christian values, which our nation was founded on. And we're hearing so much wonderful history about that as we get ready to celebrate our 250th. But if we're just going to kick back and take the handout, we are at risk of losing that very thing that Ronald Reagan warned us against.
1: Kyle Campbell is the host of the Politically Basic podcast. You got to go check that podcast out and follow Kyle on all of our social media platforms. You know, Kyle, as we look towards celebrating the 250th, I am still bullish about November. I think I think things are so just disjointed on the Democrat side of the aisle. I think the Republicans are really, really going to have to screw things up for them to lose on Election Day. What say you?
0: Well, I like to use the quote from our great friend Chad Connolly over there at Faith Wins. Republicans aren't so adept at this, right? When we quit and when we lose, we quit. And that is a problem. We've got to stop quitting. He calls it quit quitting because that's the South Carolina in him.
1: Yes.
0: The Republicans need to not rely now on the DSA party throwing the Democrat party off their game enough. They can still come back. They're still a threat to our wonderful, beautiful, free way of life in this constitutional republic. It's time to let this 250th, our semi-quincentennial, how's that for a term for you, to inspire everyone to fight for what makes this country great. And Republicans have got to get tough and strong and out there in the political square and fight for the next 250 years of greatness in this country.
1: All right, Kyle. So tell me about the big celebration. You guys doing something big out there in California with the family?
0: Well, we live on the best coast, and so we have a beautiful Pacific Ocean. We'll be out in the harbor. I'm in the central coast of California. They do a fabulous fireworks display. All the boats get decorated and do a boat parade. So we are stocked up and ready to just celebrate all day long, all week.

0: weekend, actually, and probably beyond that. What about you, my friend? Yes. What are you up to?
1: Same here. You know, it's like 300 degrees here in Memphis, but we are going to be celebrating close with air conditioning nearby. So, and it will not be 78 degrees, more like 68 degrees. So, Kyle, look, thank you so much for joining us, and we just love your great insight and hope you have a great Independence Day celebration.
0: Same to you, my friend. God bless you, and God bless the USA.
1: All right. Kyle Campbell, everybody, host of the Politically Basic podcast. I love it. I absolutely love it. All right, we've got to take a break, and as we go to break, we're going old school. Red Skelton, one of the greats, the all-time greats, explaining what the Pledge of Allegiance is all about. Let's take a listen. Cut 24.
2: I remember a teacher that I had. Now, I went through the seventh grade. I went to the seventh grade. I left home when I was 10 years old because I was hungry. And I used to, this is true. I work in the summer and I go to school in the winter. But I had this one teacher. It was the principal of the Harrison School in Vincennes, Indiana. To me, this was the greatest teacher, a real sage of my time, anyhow. He had such wisdom. And we were all reciting the Pledge of Allegiance one day. And he walked over, this little old teacher, Mr. Laswell was his name. Mr. Laswell, and he says, he says, I've been listening to you boys and girls recite the Pledge of Allegiance all semester, and it seems as though it's becoming monotonous to you. If I may I recite it and try to explain to you the meaning of each word? I, me, an individual, a committee of one, pledge, dedicate all of my worldly goods to give without self-pity, allegiance, my love and my devotion, to the flag, our standard, O glory, a symbol of freedom, wherever she waves, there's respect, because your loyalty has given her a dignity that shouts, freedom is everybody's job. United, that means that we have all come together. States, individual communities that have united into 48 great states, 48 individual communities with pride and dignity and purpose. All divided with imaginary boundaries, yet united to a common purpose, and that's love for country. And to the Republic, a state in which sovereign power is invested in representatives chosen by the people to govern. And government is the people, and it's from the people to the leaders, not from the leaders to the people. For which it stands. One nation, meaning so blessed by God, indivisible, incapable of being divided, with liberty, which is freedom, the right of power to live one's own life without threats, fear, or some sort of retaliation, and justice, the principle or qualities of dealing fairly with others. For all. Which means, boys and girls, it's as much your country as it is mine. And now, boys and girls, let me hear you recite the Pledge of Allegiance. I pledge allegiance to the flag of the United States of America, and to the Republic for which it stands, one nation, indivisible, with liberty and justice for all. Since I was a small boy, two states have been added to our country, and two words have been added to the Pledge of Allegiance, under God. Wouldn't it be a pity if someone said that is a prayer, and that would be eliminated from schools, too.

0: Why are radical Islamists and radical progressives groups that could not be more different working together? The answer will shock you. Dr. Michael Youssef has spent decades studying this from the inside, and in his most urgent book yet, An Unholy Alliance, he tears the mask off a coordinated assault on American freedom and Judeo-Christian civilization. 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Dr. Youssef says this is the wake-up call the church needs now. So don't wait. 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
0: What a celebration it is going to be this weekend. I know so many of you are already making your plans. You're on the road traveling, and we just want to say thank you for joining us and being a part of our celebration here on air. And I can't think of a better way to wrap all of this up as we celebrate the 250th anniversary of the greatest nation on the face of the earth than with a very special rendition of the national anthem. And ultimately, I think this particular version, I think everybody agrees, this is one of the very, very best renditions of the Star-Spangled Banner. So from all of us here at the Todd Stern Show, happy birthday, America.

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9: America is running and sailing into the 4th. I'm Lisa Brady, Fox News. There's a grand parade of sail in New York Harbor.
10: Today we welcome this incredible flotilla of tall ships sent by some 20 nations.
9: New Jersey Governor Mikey Sherrill kicking off the Maritime Festival billed as the largest international flotilla in U.S. history.
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9: Tall ships sailing down the East River today before the main parade of ships up the Hudson River tomorrow. The Relay for America set to arrive in D.C. tomorrow. More than 5,000 volunteers running and carrying an American flag 3,000 miles from the Pacific Ocean, honoring a different veteran with each mile, Elias, one of the many flag bearers.
11: Thinking about my grandpa, Darrell McElroy, served in the South Dakota National Guard. I have a mile dedicated to him and his service and what he did for our country.
9: He says there's been a public show of support along the way, people honking horns. That run also aims to bring a message of unity across the country. But extreme heat remains an issue for the eastern half of the nation. In New York, 100 degrees feels like 108. D.C.'s real feel, more than 110.
12: 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Real feel, 113. Fox weather meteorologist Michael Estime measured how hot outdoor items were, like chairs and a park play gym with a temperature gun in National Harbor, Maryland.
13: You want to take the kids out to the park today? Maybe you have the day off because of all that heat. Again, we're seeing temperatures here at 123, 122, 161.
12: The extreme highs move out early next week, but linger over the southeast through the week.
9: Fox's Jessica Rosenthal. A parade canceled in Philadelphia today, and in D.C., the Great American State Fair on the National Mall, temporarily shutting down from the heat. The president visits South Dakota later. He's to hold a celebration at Mount Rushmore tonight. 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
9: Employees of a social service agency are being held accountable for the first time over a child's death in a Northern California county.
16: Four social workers in California's Santa Clara County are losing their jobs in connection with the death of a toddler, the third child in county care to die since 2023. Authorities say the two-year-old boy known as Baby Jackson was repeatedly sexually and physically abused in a foster home, placed there despite the caregiver's troubling criminal history. The firings follow an investigation by local Child Protective Services, which placed a dozen employees on administrative leave. Four of the remaining employees were cleared of wrongdoing. Three have retired or resigned, and one remains on paid administrative leave. Lillian Wu, Fox News.
9: Banners across Tehran urge the public to rise up in support of the Islamic Republic as Iran begins a days-long funeral for the now former supreme leader killed on the first day of conflict with the U.S. and Israel. Peace talks with the U.S. on hold during the funeral events. The federal government putting gas companies on notice about price gouging investigations.
17: The Justice Department and Federal Trade Commission warn they are watching petroleum markets and will enforce any illegal conduct contributing to high gas prices. Federal agencies are also urging state attorneys general to do the same and conduct investigations into possible state antitrust or anti-competitive laws. President Trump is urging action from the DOJ, accusing retailers of not dropping prices fast enough amid falling oil prices. Energy prices surged over the spring as the war in Iran close the vital Strait of Hormuz.
9: Fox's Jared Halpern at the White House. The Justice Department in 17 states reaching settlement agreements with three major egg producers accused of illegally colluding to raise prices. They'll pay more than $3 million and donate 53 million eggs as part of that settlement. I'm Lisa Brady. This is Fox News.
8: Here's your latest weather forecast from the Talk of the Town, 97.7 FM and 1570 AM. For today, an excessive heat warning remains in effect for the entire listening area. It'll be hot with highs near 100. For tonight, we'll have a chance of showers and thunderstorms with lows near 70. Tomorrow for the 4th of July, we'll have a chance of showers and thunderstorms with highs in the lower 90s. Saturday night, we'll have rain with lows near 70. Sunday, we'll have a chance of thunderstorms with a high near 90. And Monday, we'll have a chance of thunderstorms cooler with highs in the upper 80s.
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0: I'm Guy Benson. We're back with Carl Rove. And just to finish a point, Carl, and I think this is an error, an intellectual error, that internal critics here in the United States often make. The good stuff we have here is universal, but the bad stuff is unique. And I think exactly the opposite is true. The bad stuff and the evils that we've had in the United States, past and present, are universal, which is not an excuse, but it's not an indictment of just us. And the positives are, to a large extent, unique, Carl. I think that a lot of the critics get it backwards.
1: And look, the world knows that. How many people are saying, God, I want to go to Belarus. I want to, you know, God, when I grow up, I want to move to Pakistan. You know, I was in Abuja, Nigeria, a couple of years ago giving a speech. And the cab driver driving me to the hotel said to me from the airport, said, where are you from? And I said, Texas. He said, oh, America, I want the American dream. And so I was a little interested. I said, well, exactly what does that mean to you? He said, dream big, work hard, and rise. And I'm thinking, God, was this guy a speechwriter for Abraham Lincoln? Because that was what Lincoln talked about, the ability of every American to rise. Mm. I was in New York last year, and, you know, I was giving a speech, and my speaker's bureau has books my cars under, you know, the name of my agent, not under my name, because sometimes people get a little carried away and get a little unpleasant with the driver. How could you drive that, you know, warmonger around? But so this guy's holding up this little sign with my agent's name on it, and I walk out of the hotel, and I said, well, actually, that's me, and explained it was my agent's name. You see, he too was a peasant from Taiwan. Came to the United States not speaking English, literally learned English while he was working as a dishwasher. And we got to talking about his family, and, you know, he had a daughter who became a doctor and a son who was working in the financial services industry. And, I said, God, what a wonderful life you've had to see your children advance like that, and you're driving a car. He said, oh, no. I drive a car only occasionally. He said, but here's what I did in my life, and he described it. He had a great career. He learned English, went to college, and had a wonderful career. I said, well, what are you doing driving? He says, I drive just to save money for my grandchildren's education. And he said, what a great country it is that I could do that. He said, I have a wonderful life, and I don't do it a lot, but I do it, at, you know, 10, 12 hours a week, and all the money goes into the college fund for my grandchildren. I'm thinking, what a life that guy had.
0: It's amazing, and it actually reminds me, we took calls on patriotism just yesterday on this show, and we had a guy call up from our Seattle affiliate. He was listening there, a legal immigrant from Africa who came here years ago, became a U.S. citizen, and he described the American dream, that he's living, his career, his kids succeeding. And I know it is kind of de rigueur in certain circles now to say, is the American dream dead? Or just to assert it, the American dream is dead, and everything's terrible, and the country's rotten, and of course we're not going to display the flag, and we're not really proud. And I sure wish those people would get an opportunity to talk to the people you were just describing and our caller yesterday, and so many other examples of that all across the country. What a great conversation, Carl, to have here as we approach July 4th and the 250th anniversary of the United States. I had a bunch of political questions for you about the midterms and the extremism of the Democrats and some other things in the Texas Senate race. Those can wait. We will have those discussions, I'm sure, very soon, but for the purposes of this week and this era, it was a perfect discussion. Carl, thank you so much.
1: Thanks for having me on. We'll do the politics later, but God bless America, and God blessed us all by the accident of birth in this great country.
0: Amen. Great conversation there with Carl Rove very recently on the program. Something that we also did in the last week or so was solicit some phone calls from this audience on the subject of loving America and patriotism and American exceptionalism. We got some excellent calls, so stay tuned. Let's relive that coming up.
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5: News. I'm Carmen Roberts. Much of the country will be setting off fireworks for America's 250th birthday tomorrow, but the extreme heat is clamping down on many celebrations. Philadelphia had to cancel a salute to Independence parade today.
6: They called it off because of how dangerous this heat is. We're expecting feels like temperatures to hit 112 degrees today.
5: Fox Weather's Katie Byrne. President Trump will give a speech tonight at Mount Rushmore.
7: There are going to be flyovers, the new Air Force One B-52 bombers, F-16s, also Marine One. The president will speak, and then the big event, the fireworks.
5: Fox's David Spott. And a spacecraft is rushing to the rescue of a NASA telescope that is in danger of crashing back to Earth. 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
18: Here's your latest weather forecast from the Talk of the Town, 97.7 FM and 1570 AM. For today, an excessive heat warning remains in effect for the entire listening area. It'll be hot with highs near 100. For tonight, we'll have a chance of showers and thunderstorms with lows near 70. Tomorrow for the 4th of July, we'll have a chance of showers and thunderstorms with highs in the lower 90s. Saturday night, we'll have rain with lows near 70. Sunday, we'll have a chance of thunderstorms with a high near 90. And Monday, we'll have a chance of thunderstorms cooler with highs in the upper 80s.
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0: Back here on the Best of the Guy Benson Show on 4th of July Eve. 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And as I mentioned before the break, we recently had an opportunity to take your phone calls on Pride in America, and what a great day to go back through some of your calls, which were fantastic on this subject. Turn up the radio and enjoy. Right before Thanksgiving, we do a gratitude caller segment. Around July 4th, leading up to it, we do a patriotism segment. And I feel like that is more urgent than usual this year because of some of the data that we walked through, the polling that shows rising numbers of Americans, especially younger Americans, who don't feel much pride in the country, or any at all. And I think the way to combat that is not to complain, but is through education. And one form of that is telling our own stories about why we love this country. And I think making it personal can be very helpful. So I have opened up the phone lines. I want to take your calls at 833-456-1300. Why are you proud to be an American? What does this country, what does this place mean to you specifically? And the calls are just pouring in. 833-456-1300. So let's dive in. Let's start this parade of patriotism as we approach the 4th of July, 250 years after the founding of this country. Some of our fellow Americans need to hear the positives. So let's give it to them. 833-456-1300. Let's begin in Kansas City. 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Hi, Shonda.
20: Hello, I love our constitutional republic. I love the freedom of speech that allows individuals like you to be on the radio. I love the fact that as a woman, I can own a small business, and we have capitalism, and I bleed red, white, and blue. And I have several family members that were in the military, and I still stand for the anthem, and I still shed a tear when I hear taps. So thanks for taking my call.
0: Thank you, Shonda. Can I just ask you quickly, you mentioned that a woman like yourself can own a small business. Does that mean you are a small business owner?
20: I am a small business owner, yes, sir.
0: And talk about that element of the American dream. How have you built that business? What has that meant to your family?
20: Oh, my gosh. So I'm in the optical business, and I own a mobile optical. I had to go mobile during COVID because I was shut out from February to June of going into companies. But the people that I get to see and talk to and learn about their families and help them with their vision needs, it's an absolute dream come true for me. And I could not have done this, I don't believe, in another country. I would not have been afforded the opportunity to do so in a lot of nations just because I am a woman. And so I swell up with a little bit of pride. I was pretty stoked to watch the UFC 250, you know, the Freedom 250 night, and very thankful for this nation.
0: Well, Shonda, that's a great call, great way to kick off this whole conversation. And you're right. I mean, look, there are small businesses all around the world, no doubt about that. But you look at small and medium businesses that can become big and succeed in this country, the backbone of this economy, the freedom, the flexibility, the innovation. And if you don't love the rules locally, you can move. And there's that experimentation. I mean, that's part of the economic piece of this that I think sometimes we lose sight of. So, Shonda, thank you. 833-456-1300. 833-456-1300. Let's go out to Idaho and talk to Dave, listening on KBOI. Hi, Dave.
1: Hi, John. I'm going to pile in with a comparison contrast, and I'm going to use it as a government style. What I love about America is, in contrast, most world governments, historically and now, win your trust and then use your power that you gave them to serve themselves of you. America based itself on a biblical pattern. God serves us of himself more than any other leadership style anywhere ever. And America based our government leadership style on faithful, loving, humble, caring, honest, servant-hearted leadership to serve others of the power that we give them. And the ramifications are huge, top to bottom, side to side. And I'm starting to be concerned that we will understand what we had as we turn our back on it and adopt a more worldly serve yourself of. We turn our back on it and adopt a more worldly serve yourself of others leadership style.
0: Yeah.
1: Thank you.
0: Thank you, Dave. And

0: grown up, they gave me a radar for tyranny and a love for freedom, liberty, and the pursuit of happiness. Number two, Guy Benson did me a big favor back in 2014 and spoke at Turning Point's first women's conference in St. Charles, Illinois. God bless you, Guy. I hope to see you soon.
1: Wow. Well, that's so meaningful and very sweet of you to say. And I'll take a tiny bit of credit for number two, although Charlie Kirk deserves most of the credit for that item number two. Item number one, well said, sir. Tom, thank you for listening. Let's grab Deb, who's listening in Oregon, listening on Alexa with the help of Alexa. Hi, Deb. Glad you're here.
2: Thanks. I am calling because I've been to several other countries. I am totally blind. The countries I visited were England, Scotland, Ireland, Canada, Sweden, and I felt less well treated there than here. And I'm grateful for our country and for my family, my brother, my cousins serving in the military. God bless them.
1: Do you think with your blindness and the treatment there versus here, do you think it's just like a national character compassion type thing here? Was that the difference in your experience?
2: I believe so. Here I am treated like a normal individual. There I was treated like someone who needed to be coddled and could not do anything without lots and lots of preparation. And I'm going to say goodbye because my dog's going crazy.
1: Well, go take care of that dog. Obviously, your dog agrees with your point. But yeah, I think individuality and the focus on the individual and the primacy and the rights of the individual is something that we really value here far more than many, many other places, which is just sort of a kernel there out of what you said. And Deb, I'm so glad you're listening. 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Why do you love this country? This is a good thing to talk about all the time, but especially around the 4th of July, but especially now when you've got people going the other direction, people with this magical inheritance that we do who don't seem to appreciate it. So let's have that conversation amongst ourselves at 833-456-1300. 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

0: 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It's OS.
1: Oh, yeah. I mean, I remember all of those. I think they resurrected the Folgers one recently with an ad campaign. At least in the last couple of years, a great jingle. I am such a fan of jingles.
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1: 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I listened to that for years when I was at Northwestern, listening to Rush. Top of the hour, WLS, Chicago. I remember, like, these things stick with you. 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It was really a fantastic caller segment. 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
4: I'm Joe Don Rooney from Rascal Flatts, and I absolutely love being a part of this band. It's an honor and really a lot of fun. Sometimes, though, you can feel the pressure to perform night after night. It can get stressful. Thankfully, I know my bandmates will look out for me, and I'll look out for them. When you see a friend feeling the effects of stress, let them know you're there for them. Sometimes that's all they need. This message is brought to you by the U.S. Air Force.
5: Fox News, I'm Tom Graham. Festivities marking the 250th anniversary of American independence ramping up across the U.S., but extreme heat is cooling off some celebrations. Philadelphia canceling its salute to Independence Parade. Fox Weather's Katie Byrne is there.
6: The heat index, this is new, just reached 111 degrees for us, and that comes after yesterday became the fourth hottest day ever recorded in Philadelphia. So it's been a brutal stretch of heat.
5: In Washington, the National Mall and so-called Great American Fair temporarily shutting down this afternoon. President Trump preparing to address the nation at Mount Rushmore.
7: President Trump will speak at 8:30 local, 10:30 Eastern time. There are going to be flyovers, the new Air Force One, B-52 bombers, F-16s, also Marine One. The president will speak, and then the big event, the fireworks.
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20: 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For today, an excessive heat warning remains in effect for the entire listening area. It'll be hot with highs near 100. For tonight, we'll have a chance of showers and thunderstorms with lows near 70. Tomorrow for the 4th of July, we'll have a chance of showers and thunderstorms with highs in the lower 90s. Saturday night, we'll have rain with lows near 70. Sunday, we'll have a chance of thunderstorms with a high near 90. And Monday, we'll have a chance of thunderstorms cooler with highs in the upper 80s.

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2: News, I'm Tom Graham. The extreme heat gripping the eastern half of the country, forcing the cancellations of pre-Independence Day events. Fox's Katie Byrne is in Philadelphia.
3: The dangerous heat canceled Philadelphia's Independence Day parade Friday morning, and other events are moving indoors to keep people safe, with the heat index hitting over 110 degrees.
2: The Great American Fair on the National Mall shutting down earlier today due to heat in Washington. Two people are dead, one hurt after shots were fired in Fairlane Town Center shopping mall in Dearborn, Michigan. It does not appear to be a random shooting.
4: It was between two parties that knew each other here at the mall, and a fight began that escalated in gunfire. It appears that both parties had firearms. We have a number of the people involved at the station, and we're interviewing them to better understand what led to this escalation.
2: Dearborn Police Chief Isha Shaheen, America's listening to Fox News.
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weather message. The National Weather Service in Pittsburgh has issued a severe thunderstorm warning for Central Mercer County in northwestern Pennsylvania until 7:45 p.m. Eastern Daylight Time. At 6:59 p.m. Eastern Daylight Time, a severe thunderstorm was located over Hermitage, moving east at 25 miles per hour. Hazard, 60 miles per hour wind gusts. Source, radar indicated. Impact, expect damage to roofs, siding, and trees. Locations impacted include Hermitage, Sharon, Sharpsville, Farrell, Mercer, Stoneboro, West Middlesex, Clark, Wheatland, Fredonia, and Jackson Center. Seek shelter inside a well-built structure and stay away from windows. The storm is capable of producing damaging winds. Repeating, a severe thunderstorm warning has been issued until 7:45 p.m. Eastern Daylight Time for the following county, Mercer, Pennsylvania.

0: firearms. We have a number of the people involved at the station, and we're interviewing them to better understand what led to this escalation.
1: He says he did not have a specific motive, and no one was immediately arrested, but he insisted Dearborn is a safe city and that while the mall was temporarily closed, that people should feel safe to return when it reopens. Jessica Rosenthal, Fox News.
2: The FBI announcing more than 300 arrests. Agents also claim they recovered 24 missing children in Chicago during what's known as Operation New Dawn. FBI Director Kash Patel says those busted include robbers, kidnappers, drug traffickers. Sail 4250 underway with a parade of tall ships making their way up New York City's East River. Once in a generation tribute to America's maritime heritage. Fox's Lucas Tomlinson is on the river.
3: We're about 250 feet off the port beam of the Lynx on a course of 200 speed, 3.5 knots, just motoring, almost trawling shortly to New York Harbor, where 250 years ago is the British fleet and Admiral Richard Howe that controlled this area. Now it's ours. We're seeing hundreds of people along the East River taking a minute, enjoying this wonderful procession of sailing ships. Of course, Benjamin Franklin made 8 transatlantic crossings in his life on ships very much like Lynx.
2: Now, a fleet of tall ships from more than 20 nations will fill the New York Harbor. An appeals court ruling President Trump's administration can reinstall its interpretive panels at the site of President George Washington home in Philadelphia. New educational panels were designed to replace the ones put up in 2010 and told the story of how 9 slaves lived in that home. I'm Tom Graham, and this is Fox News.
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0: 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And listen, you only get certain windows of time to make this decision. 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But here's the good news. Chapter's services are completely free to you. So don't settle for limited options or guess your way through this. Just dial #250 and say Medicare. 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

message. The National Weather Service in Pittsburgh has issued a severe thunderstorm warning for southeastern Mercer County in northwestern Pennsylvania, southwestern Van Angle County in northwestern Pennsylvania, north central Butler County in west central Pennsylvania, until 8 p.m. Eastern Daylight Time. At 7:36 p.m. Eastern Daylight Time, a severe thunderstorm was located near Grove City, moving east at 25 miles per hour. Hazard, 60 miles per hour wind gusts. Source, radar indicated. Impact, expects damage to roofs, siding, and trees. Locations impacted include Grove City, Harrisville, Clintonville, Jackson Center, Barkville, and Boyers. Seek shelter inside a well-built structure and stay away from windows. The storm is capable of producing damaging winds. Repeating, a severe thunderstorm warning has been issued until 8 p.m. Eastern Daylight Time for the following counties in Pennsylvania, Mercer and Van Angle,

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